0: with 79 yards. But, you know, everyone's talking about how Tyler Hughes needs to maybe step up and some that sort of thing. If we're going to see a lot of things out of Tyler Hughes, it's going to start Eric Richardson. Eric Richardson's going to be a good guy to go towards for tonight's ball game if we want to see a lot out of Tyler Hughes as well.
1: All right, there you go. Logan Hunter, his game-changing cowboy, Eric Richardson, the wide receiver. Cody Beers is sitting next to me, to my right. And Cody, who is your game-changing cowboy this evening?
2: Guys, I'm going with Markell Holman, the senior running back. 46 carries for 260 yards this season, an average of 5.7 yards per carry and three touchdowns. And that's the key. He's got to score two touchdowns tonight for the Cowboys. Cowboys need to put up at least 28 tonight, and Markell Holman will be a big part of that.
1: There you go. Cody Beers, he's going with Wyoming running back Markell Holman. Eric Pauly down on the sideline. Eric, you're going back to the old standby, tried and true.
3: That's right.
1: What do you got for us?
3: I'm going back to the tight end group, guys. I think, three of mine have been tight ends, or four now. So I'm going to go Jake Wilson again, guys. And it feels as though, and I don't mean this as a slight at all to Jake, it just feels like he is always on the verge of being the breakout player. He'll make one big catch at the beginning of the game, and then the momentum shifts, and we move away from the passing game. Or, teams have really dialed in on the tight ends as of late. Hopefully, we're able to open up the offense a little bit, get some QB runs going, and find those tight ends because they've been our strongest receivers this season.
1: Jake Wilson, 12 catches, 158 yards this season. That is Eric Pauly's game-changing Cowboy nominee. Kevin McKinney, who are you going with?
4: Well, I would say what Eric said is true. If I was a defensive coordinator playing Wyoming, I'd watch those tight ends because one of these days they're going to have big games. I'm going to go with defensive tackle Jaden Williams. This is a team in San Jose State that likes to run the ball more than we've seen them in the past. Jaden needs to have a big night to plug up that running game and maybe get a sack or two on Weaver.
1: Well, he's had a sack in back-to-back games, says Jaden Williams. And I'm thinking something similar. Maybe a little coach's show juju, or so to speak, with Dante Drake, who was a guest on the Football Hour with Jay Savelle Wednesday night. I'm going to go with Jaden Williams' running mate on the interior. Dante Drake is my game-changing cowboy. He played well. I mean, not a lot of players played well at North Dakota State, but he was one of them that was kind of called out by Jay Savelle that did play well. He's got 17 tackles this year, but he's got 2.5 tackles for loss, and he has really kind of come into his own. Taking a little while, a few games, a little rust because he's coming off the Achilles injury from a year ago, but I'm going to go with Dante Drake, so Kevin and I are going head-to-head.
4: And those two guys really have to have big games for tonight for the Cowboy defense.
1: There you go. Those are our predictions for our game-changing Cowboy. We'll see who's right at the end of the game in our postgame. Stick around. We count it down to kickoff. 55 minutes away from getting things going here in San Jose. 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
1: We are back here at Seth CU Stadium. I think that's what we can call it now. Seth CU Stadium here in San Jose. Keith Kelly, Kevin McKinney here with you as Wyoming and San Jose State inside of 52 minutes away from kicking things off in this Friday night tilt. Well, we send it back now to the sidelines for this evening's weather report. Today's weather report is brought to you by Chugwater Chili, the gourmet spice of Western life. Eric's beautiful evening out there. What is the latest weather report for tonight?
3: Oh, boys, it's 74 degrees. We're past the high. It was 78 earlier today. And maybe by the time the game gets over, we'll be in the upper 50s. The forecast has no rain in it. I got curious when the last time it rained in San Jose. It was September 4th, the last time they had any precipitation of any kind here, guys. But on the field, the field turf itself measuring well over 90 degrees, but that's going to cool off pretty quick. Winds should not be a factor down here in the bowl.
1: There you go. Beautiful night. That checks out on the moisture. If you look straight ahead, Kevin, at the high hills over there, they're very, very tan. Over on the other side.
4: It's so dry.
1: Very, very dry.
4: And of course, that's the way it is all over the West.
1: Yeah, absolutely. That is today's weather report, and it's brought to you by the gourmet spice of Western life, Chugwater Chili. 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
20: Good evening, everyone, across the great state of Wyoming. I'm Brian Houseworth, live with you tonight in studio. This is your Mountain West and Top 25 Scoreboard Update. It's great to have you with us here across the beautiful state of Wyoming. We've got a rare Friday night game for you, although they're going to get more common as the season goes on. Wyoming and San Jose State will be kicking off here in about 45 minutes from CFCU Stadium. I feel like I need to buy a vowel, but I don't have $250, and I need to find Vanna White, but I believe it's CFCU Stadium this game will be played at tonight. Elsewhere in the Mountain West Conference, Nevada in UTEP, they'll be playing at the Sun Bowl tomorrow night. Nevada is 1-3. UTEP struggling as well. They're 1-4. North Dakota State is 5-0. They will be hosting the team UNLV, and that's going to be a big game. That'll be coming up tomorrow. UNLV is 3-2. Air Force making the trip to Husky Stadium. They'll take on Northern Illinois, and Hawaii makes the trip across the ocean. They'll be playing against Arizona State. That game will be played at Mountain America Stadium in Tempe. Top 25. Couple games are going to be going on here tonight in the top 25. Number 20, Iowa in Washington. That'll be at Husky Stadium in Seattle. Kirk Ferentz's Hawkeyes right now are 4-1. That game will be kicking off here in about 44 minutes. Iowa State unranked, traveling to Provo. Lavelle Edwards, they will take on number 8, Brigham Young. BYU right now is 4-0. Kalani Sitake, of course, is their coach. Big games coming up tomorrow. Number 7, Indiana, always finds a way to get it done. They're 5-0. They'll take on Nebraska, the Big Red, tomorrow in Lincoln. That'll be an early kick, 10 o'clock Mountain Time. Texas A&M, number 14, Missouri, from Perot Field in Columbia. UCF, number 18, Oklahoma State. At Boone Pickens, Oklahoma State is 3-1. Two other big games for you coming up tomorrow. Number 1, Texas and Oklahoma. We call it the battle for the Golden Hat Trophy. That'll be at the Cotton Bowl. That is the 2:30 game on ABC. And then the one, we're going to have to see what happens with this tropical storm / hurricane right now. It is quickly approaching, but right now the plan is to play Georgia and Alabama. Second-ranked Georgia, number 6 Alabama at Bryant-Denny. President Trump announcing today because of the hurricane, he will not be attending that game. It's still scheduled to go right now at 5:30 Mountain Time tomorrow. I'm Brian Houseworth, live in studio. This is Cowboy Football from Learfield.
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1: Welcome back, everybody, to CEFCU Stadium here in San Jose, Wyoming, and the San Jose State Spartans about ready to get things going. Big time Friday night. Mount West. I mentioned this is one of only five games in FBS on Friday night, so could be some attention on the Cowboys tonight. It's always cool when you kind of get a – I don't know if it's necessarily a standalone game, but there aren't a ton of action, so it'd be great for the Cowboys to show up and play well. It's also been kind of interesting. Think about this. It's been lose, win, hopefully win, and then tack a few more on, Kevin. The Cowboys have responded fairly well after the adversity hits, but they need to respond during a game when adversity hits. That's something that's been a problem because there's been plenty of adversity this year.
4: Without question, but at some point, they're going to have to play well on the road, and they're going to have to have some early success and build on that through the game and get a breakthrough. I mean, it's just almost like there's no way we're going to win a road game. You've got to get through that and get a victory, and this would be a good place.
1: It would be. Eric, the fans are drizzling in to CEFCU Stadium right now on homecoming. But, mood on the sideline. I know it's pregame. Everybody's still kind of getting the feel of everything right now. You've kind of really told us how things are going on the sideline a lot of times. And a lot of times there's not that juice you'd like to see, stealing something from Sundance Wicks. What's an early impression of what's going on? More businesslike, or is there some excitement?
3: You know, I've had people ask me if the routine is different for the Cowboys on the road than it is at home, because we don't seem to play well on the road, right? But fans are, it doesn't seem like we're prepared to play. The routine's the same, whether you're home or you're on the road. The intensity is a little bit harder to build when you're on the road, especially when you don't even have people booing you, which you won't have here. There's not enough people in the stands. But, the thought ran through my head, guys, before we took that last break. The Cowboys came down the tunnel. You know, everybody's yelling. Everybody's slapping hands. The coaches are firing up. And I just thought, I love this game. I love football. I get excited. I don't know if it's being a former player or just a broadcaster, what it is, man, but I can't help get fired up before every game, and it looks like the guys are ready.
1: That's good news. It's such a fun game to be a part of. It really, really is. You know, we're all sports fans, right? We watched baseball last night. We watched the football game as well. We're all like that, Kevin. But he hit on something. They're excited. They're fired up. Boy, the ultimate best way to get started is, you know, if you're kicking off, get a three and out, get the ball, go down and score. That would be the ultimate way to start, right? But just have something go your way is a better start than anything they've done so far this year, because it has been next to nothing. They were scoreless in their last, in the first half of the last two games on the road.
4: Yeah, you know, and to echo what Eric said, what you said, I love college football, and there's just so much tradition to it, so much excitement, and that's why this is a very difficult place to play, because they don't have any of that. There's hardly anybody here. Again, as we mentioned earlier, on Friday night, you've been fighting traffic all week. You're not going to fight it even more and come to a game. You're probably going to go home, but you got to hand it to them here. They've done pretty well without any tradition or support. But back to your point, the Cowboys just have to have a couple of good things go their way early in the game and then build on that. And that's what you're looking at. You know, we talked about it. If the Cowboys win the toss, will they elect to receive and take the football and maybe show that offense that we have confidence in you, now get going? Of course, the conventional wisdom is to play the defense first and get the ball in the second half. But, you know, maybe let them start out and see what they can do. I don't think anybody believes them in them right now. So let's see if they can get it going early.
1: It'd be interesting to see if they did that, because there's always the catch 22. If you do that and go three and out, you're really behind the eight ball. Yeah. Your confidence level shot. But I'm just playing devil's advocate at that point.
4: That's true,
1: though. I would
4: love
1: to see him go down the field and do exactly that. That would be so key if that were to happen. We are counting things down to kickoff. We are 37 minutes away from getting things going here at CFCU Stadium in San Jose. 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

0: the momentum moments that just kept kind of topsy-turvy and swinging. At the end of the day, Mountain View came out on top by a large margin. Turnovers played a big part in the demise of the Ranger offense as they found themselves often in Mountain View territory, but just couldn't quite punch through with the scores that they needed to keep pace with the Buffalo offense, who hit on some big plays of their own. Penalties and turnovers were another problem that plagued the Rangers as they worked through the game, and that they'll definitely be looking to work on addressing as this week goes forward. Next step for the Rangers include just executing the base fundamentals and schemes, the things that they did so well at the beginning of season, to get back to those things and to grow on those and to continue to execute at a high level. Ball security has to be at a premium this week. If the Rangers want to take home a homecoming victory, they need to take care of the ball. And then the last part is just cleaning up penalties. The penalty bug bit the Rangers hard last week at Mountain View as they suffered through many penalties that took them out of key situations and key opportunities to score the ball or extended drives for the Mountain View Buffaloes. Now, as we look forward to this week's foe, the Know the Foe segment turns our focus to the Pinedale High School Wranglers. Pinedale currently is sitting at 3-2. There's a misprint on the graphic there. They are 1-2 in conference. They were 3-5 last season and finished 5th in 2A West. In the all-time series, Kemmer High School leads them 27-15. Last year's result was an unfortunate 50-15 beatdown on which the Wranglers dominated the second half. It was a fairly close game coming out of the halftime break, but the Wranglers just pulled away with a little bit of physicality that the Rangers were unable to match throughout that second half. Now, as you look at the Wranglers, you see some interesting things. There's a first-year head coach. We've faced a couple of those throughout this season. Head coach Brandon Oberdorf has chosen to take a lot of what last year's squads or previous year's squads of Pinedale Wranglers have used and build upon those. So they still feature an old-school double-wing power offense. They're going to go turn toss. They're going to run a little bit of a triple look here and there, but realistically they want to just get in there and grind out, and you always in that double-wing have to worry about the possibility of the counterplay coming back against you. Defensively, they've showed multiple fronts and have the ability to switch from an odd front to an even front. So at times you'll see three down linemen with some overhang backers playing in, and at other times you'll see a little bit more of a 4-3 traditional look with two high safeties looking to take away the pass. But they have the ability to show multiple sets that pose a threat and a opportunity for the Rangers tonight to figure out what exactly the defense is doing and look for opportunities to exploit it. Key players in this game include number 4 running back and linebacker Logan Emery. And now if that name sounds familiar to your Ranger fans, it's because it should be. Logan Emery played ball for the Rangers in his freshman and sophomore year. He moved with his family up to Pinedale last year, but he's continued to grow and has really been a big leader for this Pinedale team. And the Rangers will definitely look to tame him if they expect to win this evening. Other ball carriers for the Wranglers include number 22, Matthew Gosser, and number 10, QB, Finn McGuire. Those two key most of the rest of the offensive production for the Wranglers throughout the season. And another name that might be familiar here, number 3, the linebacker David Emery. He is their leading points getter on defense with roughly 14.5 points per game. Storylines in this one, definitely the idea of a homecoming on multiple fronts. First of all, the homecoming of the Emery boys coming back to Kemmer, a town that they often visit in their spare time. I've seen them here multiple times, visited with them, and had the opportunity to chat with them since they've moved up there. This is a town that I still think the Emery boys have strong connections to, and I know our Rangers have a lot of connections and a lot of relationships there. Those things, how they play out on the field, it'll be interesting to see what that looks like. And that idea of a homecoming is going to be a big storyline in tonight's game. The next homecoming version is just the generic general factor of homecoming. You never quite know what you're going to get in a homecoming game. There's a lot of emotion. There's a lot of festivities, a lot of late nights spent the week of and the week before homecoming week, and this week has been no exception for the Rangers. How do the Rangers put that all aside and keep the focus on the football game on Friday night? We'll see. That's going to be a big indicator of how the Rangers fare this evening. And finally, the biggest storyline of this, I think, in terms of where the Rangers and the Wranglers look to go after this game, is the implication that this is going to have on playoff opportunities. Generally, you need three conference wins to get yourself into the playoffs. The Rangers need this game and the next two after it to assure themselves a shot at the playoffs. Now, you can get in with two, but you need a lot of help to do that. Likewise, Pinedale, sitting on one conference win, is really going to be hungry to try to secure another win to put them one step closer towards their qualification for the playoffs. It should be an intriguing game and an awesome opportunity tonight. Next up, I had the opportunity to talk with Coach Sidney Chalk this week in our Coach Speak segment. I want to share with you a little bit about what we talked about. So listen up as Coach Chalk shares his reflections on the previous week's experience and looks forward to this tangle for homecoming tonight against the Pinedale Wranglers. Ranger fans, welcome to homecoming week. It's my pleasure tonight to be joined by Coach Sid Chalk as he prepares his Rangers to take on the Pinedale Wranglers this coming Friday in homecoming at Ranger Stadium, 7 p.m. October 9th. Be there, build the stands, and be loud as you cheer on the Rangers. Coach Chalk, how are you doing today?
1: I'm good. How you doing, Bart?
0: Man, it's great to be here, and it's great to share tonight with you. I appreciate you taking the time.
1: Oh, of course.
0: Awesome. So it is homecoming week, you being a Ranger football player of the past. Wanted to delve into that a little bit. What is your favorite memory from playing Ranger football?
1: Well, I actually have to say, I guess it had to be two of them. They were both actually homecoming games, my junior and senior year. So my junior year, both of these games were against teams who were seeded higher than us. My junior year, we were playing Grable, and it was a down-to-the-wire game. And we were on a streak of winning homecoming. I think by my junior year, we'd won it six or seven times in a row. And it was down to the wire. We were down, and we ended up winning it right at the very end. So that was pretty awesome, winning it to keep the streak going my junior year. And then my senior year is the same thing. We were playing Thermopolis for homecoming. And it was the same thing. They were seated higher than us. We were kind of supposed to lose. And it was my senior year. It was a chance to try and keep that streak going still. So this would have been either for 7 or 8 years in a row winning homecoming. And down to the wire, down to only the last couple seconds left. And we ended up winning that game 12-13. And so, that was awesome. And you know, it was a team effort, but, you know, just looking back on it, it was cool to say that the team got me in there, but got to score every point that game to kind of finish off my senior year, all 13 of them.
0: Oh, that's impressive.
1: It was fun. No, it was a big team effort in order to pull that game off, but those would be my best two memories.
0: That's incredible. Well, hopefully we bring some of that Sid Chalk Ranger homecoming mojo over this week. We need to get a new streak started here, so we're excited for it. Okay, let's shift back 2 weeks. It seems like ancient history now. The game was played back in the month of September, and geez, we're knocking on almost 10 days into October by the time the game gets kicked off. But we played Mountain View over there. I thought the boys battled hard and showed some things at good moments, turned the ball over a little bit, but obviously the result didn't fall the way we would have wanted. What were your reflections as you watched that back on film, you know, and studied the game tape?
1: Yeah, as I look back on that one on film, it seemed like we just had a hard time remembering how to just play our base. I don't know, we struggled with just playing our base on defense, playing our base on offense, and ultimately that still boils back on us as coaches. You know, we have to figure out that, you know, our players, when they're on the field, at the end of the day, they're the ones on there, but we lead them, and we have to make sure that that doesn't happen. So, and I felt in Mountain View's regard, I do feel like that was the best game that we had seen them play throughout the season thus far. They really showed up that game. And it was their homecoming. Maybe that played a role, but that was probably one of their best games. And on our end, one of the ones we struggled with the most was kind of execute our base, and you have to be able to execute. And that was probably the biggest thing. So after the following week, we kind of just went back to the tape, showed the team, and be like, guys, here's our base defense, here's our base offense. We did not do that. Why didn't we do it? And just showed them all on the drawing board and kind of back to a square one type of thing and covered those gaps.
0: That's amazing how as the season wears on, sometimes you do have to periodically just go back and kind of get back to your base and the things that you've been good at. The team started the season incredibly well with that base, so I'm excited to see hopefully that yielding some results as we go forward. It's going to be a great opportunity this week as we face Pinedale. What are two or three elements of the game that you'd like to see your team improve at as you take on Pinedale this week?
1: Oh, yeah, no, it still just has to go back with those base and those fundamentals. So, and at the end of the day, you can get all as flashy as you want on both sides of the ball. I mean, it's the way football is anymore. You can draw up the craziest, coolest stuff. But I am really looking for us to just have high level of execution on Friday. And at the end of the day, I mean, you look at some of the best teams, they're not doing anything fancy. They are just high level of execution. And that's been a primary focus for us, and that is what I'm wanting to see. And I truly believe our boys can do that on 7 o'clock Friday night.
0: Yes, sir. Yes, sir. Looking forward to it. All right, so last week we were scheduled initially to have a game against Evanston's JV. One reason or another, they weren't able to make it happen. Might have been a blessing in disguise, an opportunity for the Rangers to get feeling better and a little bit healthy coming off of what was a gauntlet to start the season. So how was the bye week for the team?
1: Yeah, no, the bye week, it was good. It was an opportunity, because that was another thing about the Mountain View game. We had a lot injured and sick, so we did have some younger guys in there trying to fill some roles. So this bye week was an opportunity to get some of those guys not sick anymore, healthy. Some of those injuries subsided, so we got some dudes back. So having that bye week really helped us out in that regard. And just a little bit more time to be able to prep for Pinedale, because obviously we knew Pinedale would have been the next game, so we were able to put a little bit more time into that. It was interesting for me. It was my first time not having a game on Friday ever since I started coaching, so it was interesting not having a game, and just I had, like, games from all over the state. I had one up on one laptop, one game up on another game up on my phone from across the state just watching games. But in terms of the team, there's an opportunity to get everyone healthy.
0: Yeah, bye weeks are an interesting experience as a coach. You can learn a lot and hopefully get a little bit healthier and get yourself in a position to take on an important homecoming game. Speaking of homecoming, it's three quarters of the staff are Ranger alum. They've played and worn the red and black, rocked the KR on the helmet or whatever the logo at the time was, but they're Kimmer born, bred, and Ranger proud. Impact of having such a alumni heavy staff, how has that helped kind of instill a sense of pride and identity into this year's team?
1: Yeah, I think it does have a big impact, and I just think that impact's been there all year. You know, it's just a different feeling when you're a coach for a team that you were a part of in a town that you grew up in. And so especially when it comes to homecoming, because the whole idea behind homecoming is it's a game on the schedule that all alumni become aware of, like, okay, that's the day that I'm going to make it back to my hometown, my roots, and watch the game. And so for us all being alumni for Kimmer and just being part of it the whole way through just really hits home even more. So it's not only that we get to be back for that game, we are part of what making the result of that game what we want it to be. And so that's a big one. And then Coach Jackman, even though he is not from Kimmer, he is definitely become a Kimmer Ranger through and through. He's wholeheartedly one of us. So I'd say we're going to be 4-for-4 in that regard.
0: He bleeds red and black. I know that for sure. He may have worn a different color other than red with his black in the past, but he's red and black bleeding right now. So awesome. Okay, well, let's turn our focus a little bit towards this week's opponent. A tough Pinedale team. They came out of the gates hot. They found a little bit of sputtering as the conference season has worn on, but I think if you watch them, there's still plenty of things that they do well. What are you seeing as you watch Pinedale on film?
1: Yeah, no, Pinedale, they are a strong team. They run their double wing on offense, and they kind of spread some things out. We've noticed a little bit of some triple, some stuff like that. They kind of got that 33 stack on defense, but then they'll kind of switch them some two high cover four looks. So we got to be ready for different looks and different looks on offense as well. They got their dudes that they predominantly both on offense and defense kind of be the ones making plays. And so we have to be ready for those guys specifically. And so we've been planning for that in that regard, so that way we can execute at a high level for those guys as well.
0: Absolutely. It should be an exciting game. All right, Coach, any final message you'd give to the Ranger faithful on this homecoming night?
1: Oh, just fill those stands for us. I've said it once, I'll say it again. You know, success, it takes a whole community pulling in the same direction. And right now, like I told the team today, it's not about how you start, it's about how you finish. And right now is an opportunity for us to finish right, and homecoming being a great opportunity to do that right then and there. So have us all there, cheer us on, be loud, and help us take this game to us having a bigger number on the scoreboard than them.
0: Couldn't say it any better, Coach. Go Rangers, and have a great week.
1: Thank you.
0: Once again, a pleasure to be joined by Coach Sid Chalk as he shares his thoughts with the Rangers taking on the Wranglers tonight. Now on to your Players to Watch segment of the pregame show. Got a couple players here. Your two Mike linebackers for the Rangers are who I'm featuring tonight, Dawson Crosland and Heston McMillan. And no, you're not seeing double because the notes are the same there, at least the top ones. Both of those players are going to have to be key in taking away the power-oriented double-wing running attack. If they can bottle that up, and if they can be in on a great deal of tackles at or near the line of scrimmage, I like the Rangers' chances tonight. Additionally, second-level blocking is going to be huge in springing those big plays that might go for 3 or 4 yards into plays that go for 30 or 40 yards and big touchdowns in the end of the game. And finally, these two play a key part as the wing back and the tight end in the passing game of the Rangers. And if they can get out and get in space, especially from those two positions, which are really hard to cover sometimes as a defensive back, they can make some mayhem today for the Wranglers. Players to watch for the Pinedale Wranglers include number 4, Logan Emery. I've talked a little bit about his pass roots in Kemmer. He is a key cog to the Ranger offense. He's a power back with a little bit of shimmy to him. He's got a little shake that can kind of, if you don't break down on him, he can give you a hard time. And if you end up flat-footed, he'll try to run you over too. He's averaging 120 offensive yards per game and has 7 TDs on the season so far. He's the second leading point getter on defense at 11.2 points per game. And number 22, a running back, Matthew Gosser, the counterback to Logan Emery. He averages 109 yards per game, has 6 TDs this season, is third on Pinedale's defensive squad with 6.8 points per game. At the tail of the tape here, you can see the highlighted gold numbers. The Rangers and the Wranglers alike like to run that ball. 280 yards on average for the Wranglers at 212 yards a game for the Rangers. So the rushing attack and whoever can establish their own rushing attack and take away the other's rushing attack is going to have a big leg up in this game. Now the other stat to look at, always the dreaded turnover margin. Both teams are sitting at negative on the season, but whoever comes out positive in this game is going to have a great shot at walking away with tonight's victory. What to watch for? Let's talk about what the Rangers need to do to help ensure a victory tonight as you're watching from home. Watch for the Rangers to look to clean it up. Football is plenty hard enough on its own in its own nature. There's big, tough guys trying to prevent you from being successful on the other team wearing the other color jersey. Do not beat yourself tonight. The Rangers need to make sure that they take care of the ball, eliminate penalties, and play a clean game. If they do that, I like the shot that they have this evening. Harnessing the emotion is the next thing the Rangers need to look for. Homecoming in and of itself is emotional, let alone with the return of past teammates coming to town. It's going to be an emotionally charged situation. The team that figures it out and finds a way to harness those emotions in a positive direction is going to have an upper hand in this one. And finally, the Rangers need to get that passing game on track. Last week, it just struggled a little bit to connect through the air. But if the Rangers can figure out a way to get the ball through the air, make some completions, and move the ball down the field when Pinedale stacks the box heavy, I like their odds tonight. Let's move on now to the keys to the game. Key number 1 for me is the Rangers got to win the box, both offensively and defensively, from defensive end to tight end. The Rangers have to make an emphasis of controlling that territory. If they win the box, they win the game. I'm calling it right now. Sticking to blocks and then getting off the opponents are going to be the key things that you need to watch for up front. I know it's hard sometimes. Everybody wants to watch the ball, but focus those eyes on the battle in the trenches, and I think you'll see the determining factor of tonight's game. Key number two, cash in. The old saying goes that you should never look a gift horse in the mouth. Instead, you should ride it straight into the touchdown. In the past couple of weeks, the Rangers have had some gift horses, and they've got themselves some gift horses that they've earned in terms of turnovers and short fields and even drives that they've started and done a really good job between the 30s. But when they've gotten into opponent territory, they've just struggled to finish, whether it be a turnover or a penalty. The Rangers need to look to cash in on those gifts tonight. And if they do, it's going to be a great homecoming evening. Number three key to the game for me tonight is to control the schedule. The Ranger offense needs to stay out ahead of schedule. Staying ahead of schedule gives you opportunities to get that passing game going with taking some home run shots on the play action, and putting Pinedell offensively behind the sticks and off schedule pushes them to do something that they're not necessarily great at inherently, and that's the drop back pass game. Those are your keys to the game for tonight's battle between the Rangers and Wranglers. Finally tonight, we have our senior spotlight with Noah Parks, number 8, the running back and defensive back for the Rangers, joined me yesterday, and I'd like to share our conversation that we had with you tonight. So with no further ado, here's Noah. Well, Ranger faithful, coming off of that break of the bye week that we've got, a big homecoming treat for you. Number 8, the running back, who's got wheels to burn the speed up and down the field. That's Noah Parks there, and he's joining me tonight. Great to have you, Noah.
2: Yeah, great to be here.
0: Awesome. Well, Noah, we'll jump right into these questions. So tell me a little bit about home. Tell me about mom and dad.
2: Love them. My mom, Stacy Parks, she's great. One of my biggest supporters ever. She comes to all my football games, all my wrestling tournaments. She's always there supporting me, my teammates, you know. She's just a great person overall. My dad, too, Jake, love him. You know, he makes it when he can. He's teaching, you know. Sometimes he's busy, but great supporter, loves me to death, you know, pushes me to be the best of me. So love those guys to death.
0: Absolutely. It's been fun to see them and hear them in the stands throughout the years as a Ranger coach and as a fan and now the broadcaster. It's been an awesome opportunity to interact with your parents. They've done a pretty good job with you. You've turned out A-okay.
2: Sweet.
0: All right, let's talk now and shift gears a little bit. Let's talk about your role models. Who's a hero or a role model for you?
2: I have to say my dad. Ever since I was like a young age, I'd look up to him. You know, the dedication, the hard work he puts, showing me there's no way out of hard work, shoveling the snow, mowing lawns, anything like that. He pushes me and I strive to be the best me. He's just a great guy. I see the way he handles his kids in his art classroom and how he treats people in the community. He comes and supports. I couldn't want to be anyone else other than my dad.
0: Your dad's a pretty incredible guy. That's a great role model to look up to. All right, now let's go a little bit on the lighter side of things. You're getting in the ride on the short drive from school, from practice. What are you listening to? Who's your favorite musician?
2: Oh, I like Brent Faiyaz. It's like that R&B, you know, kind of thing.
0: Yeah, I mean, I don't know that. I guess I'm going to have to go look at – I'll dial him up on the playlist and see what he's got. Thanks for the suggestion, man.
2: Of course.
0: All right. Now, you're a pretty busy athlete. You're always in season, it seems like, or always working at school. But when you're not at school or not at practice or not working out to prep for the next season, what might the average Ranger fan find you doing?
2: I'm either, like, bothering my mom or I'm out with my mom doing whatever. She drags me everywhere. You'll catch me hanging out with my friends. I love to go out with them, do stuff like that. I'm always out eating somewhere, too. 307 plays, little soda shop, LJ's, Big Back Jack's. I'm everywhere practically in this town.
0: Yeah, man, if you haven't ran into Noah out and about, you're missing out. I don't know how you've missed him because he's unmistakable.
2: All right. Always talking.
0: Anybody you want to shout out here tonight?
2: KJ Walker, I'm always at his house. I'm going to keep it a buck. Every weekend, I wake up at KJ's, go to bed, I'm at KJ's, I eat his food, I'm practically their son in a way.
0: That's awesome. So thanks to the Walkers for helping take care of Noah and keep him going throughout the long season.
2: You got in trouble.
0: Yep. Awesome. Well, let's talk about goals. For the football season, we're, you know, getting towards the end here, but we got 3 big games coming down the pipe that are going to determine a lot of things. Tell me about what your goals are for the rest of the football season.
2: definitely to win out. It's always been a goal, make playoffs and stuff. I definitely think we can do it. You win out, practices get long and they get hard, but I think everybody has that drive in them and they want to win out. And so that's one of the big team goals right now, is to win out.
0: Awesome. Yeah, we'd love to see it. I'd love to be calling the game there in late October as the Rangers are taking on a playoff foe. Yeah. Okay, tell me about your goals for the remainder of the school year.
2: I would like to graduate in super high GPA, like 3.5 up, pass the AP Calc exam too. And I want to get a higher ACT score. I got a 24, but I'm shooting for like a 28.
0: Yeah. Well, absolutely, man. That sounds like a lot of things, and I think you can get a lot of those boxes checked as you go throughout the year. Okay, so let's project a little bit further out. You've graduated, everything's done there. What's the future look like for you? What are your goals there?
2: If I don't go play football at any college, I'm definitely going to attend the University of Wyoming, either for computer science or business and finance. So I'm still debating on between computer science and business and finance. We're a big social butterfly, so business and finance speaks to me.
0: Yeah, I think you'd be great at either of those fields, so that's pretty exciting. Okay, let's jump into...

0: I love to go up and be like, oh, well, do you need help? And they're like, yeah. And I love walking them through it, you know, seeing their faces when they actually understand it. It brings me joy.
1: Absolutely, man. You've become a leader in more places than just on the field, and that's pretty awesome. All right, let's talk about football memories. What is your favorite football memory of your career as a Ranger? You've had a long career, and you've seen a lot of varsity fields. What stands out to you most about that career?
0: There's so many. A bunch of the team camps I've gone to with us. My freshman year, Shadron camp. Even my sophomore year, we went to the Shadron camp. And then my junior year, that lock-in camp. Just fun. I just love spending time with all my teammates, getting to know every little thing about them. You know, super fun time. Being that close, too, you just know everything at that point. A lot of good memories happened.
1: Absolutely. I learned that you don't touch the man's Birkenstocks at a team camp once.
0: Exactly. Like, why would you do that?
1: Heated.
0: I know, hiding them from me. Like, come on, under a tent? Seriously, Chuck?
1: Let's talk about your proudest athletic accomplishment.
0: Definitely right now, I think it's making All-State in wrestling, make it to the finals, and even, like, All-Conference in football. I'm shooting for that All-State right now. But it's definitely in those two sports right there.
1: Yeah, no, you've had a pretty awesome career so far, and I look forward to seeing how you're going to cap it off with your senior year, the rest of the football games, and the wrestling season to come. Great things. Hey, no, it's been a joy to coach. It's been a joy to watch you grow through the years, and it's been fun to watch from the side here and see you lead this team. Super proud of you and super proud of the things you're doing. Keep it up, and go Rangers. Go get them this week.
0: Thank you, Coach Jay. Much love.
1: Yes, sir. All right. Big thanks to Noah Parks for joining us tonight in the Senior Spotlight. Wish him a great game tonight as he gets after the Pinedale Wranglers. Well, folks, that brings us to the end of the Ranger Football Pregame Preview Show, brought to you by the University of Wyoming. 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
1: Welcome out, Ranger fans, to Homecoming 2026 as your Kimmel Rangers take on the Pine Dell Wranglers in a homecoming matchup that's going to be a good one tonight. Ranger fans, warm up those voices. Put on your red and black. Fly the KR flags and the Ranger flags mighty high. And as always, saddle up for another exciting night of Ranger football. I'm Coach Bart Jernigan, joining you here tonight for the broadcast of this beautiful game between the Rangers and the Wranglers, an important two-way West Conference matchup that's going to have a lot of implications on upcoming playoff seeding. The Rangers won the toss. Well, Pinedale lost the toss, more accurately, but the Rangers won the toss, elected to defer to the second half, and so they will be kicking off. Back in the kicker position is Bo Jackman after a brief sojourn on the injured list. He seems healthy enough to get out and put boot to ball. So here we go. Boot to ball through the air, squibbed low. Picked up by an up back there. He scrambles forward, and he's taken down. Great tackle by number 34, Dawson Crosland. Takes down number 3, I believe, David Emery there. That'll start off the Pinedale Wrangler first possession. Ball spotted here at the, they're just figuring it out, around the 30 of the Wranglers. Wranglers have a single receiver to the right, double wing backfield, tight end left, or check it, two receivers, one each side, wings on either side, and a fullback straight behind. Messes to number 4, Logan Emery. He shakes off two tacklers, or would-be tacklers, in the backfield of the Rangers and surges ahead for a gain of 3. Pushes the mark to 2nd and 7 at the Wrangler 32. Quick give, a little bit of pace here for Pinedale. Haven't seen as much of this on film of him. Motion from the left, same double wing set, a fake there, and they get him, does Pinedale. A little bit of a quick cadence off that motion set. Had the Wranglers jumping a little bit early and ended up offside there. That'll be put the Rangers in a precarious situation as they move the ball forward. 5 more. We're going to push it to roughly 2nd and 1 or 2. Ball spotted now out at the Pinedale 37. Same set here, two wide receivers, one either side, wing back is Emery. Emery in motion, give us the Logan Emery. He surges ahead for a gain of 3. Tackled by a whole host of Rangers. In on the air on the pile was Austin Stringham, but not before the first down could be got by Pinedale. Be 1st and 10, ball spotted now at the Wrangler 40 as the Wranglers look to get a little bit of a momentum move off this first drive of the game. First and 10 here. Very tight set from the Wranglers. Taking the wideouts and compressed them down. Big motion here. Long toss. Tosses out to Matthew Gazar. He hits the edge. He's hit pretty tough right in the teeth by big number 22. I believe that was Heston McMillan up on the stop there. Gets himself a gain of 2.5 on first down. Pushes the situation to 2nd and 7. Same compressed set here from the Wranglers, moving with a little bit of pace and purpose on this first drive. They got something they want to accomplish. Turn, handoff to Emery. Emery hits B-gap left. He's tackled after a gain of 3. Decent blocking, decent stoutness there by the defensive line of the Rangers. They were tough and they were stout, but, you know, just got to get some extra hats there. First contact, one of you is probably not going to bring Logan Emery down. Need to get a couple of hats there and drive him back, not allow him to get that yard after contact mark so high. 3rd and 4 for the Wranglers here. Ball out at about 46. Motion here from David Emery. Turn, motion. Gave us to Logan Emery. He has stopped up after a short gain of 2. Going to push us to an interesting situation here. Looking at a 4th and 2 situation. Pinedo. Let's see what they're feeling early in the game. Looks like the offense staying on the field for the moment. Could be a fake cadence. Now here's a little bit of a substitution. Yep. Moving some guys in, moving some guys out. We've got number 21, Emmett Wendt, back deep to kick for Pinedo. Watch the fake here if you're the Rangers. Back deep to return for the Rangers. Jeremiah Wire and Abel Jimenez. Ball is kicked away. Caught here. Oh, off the Rangers' chest. And luckily, Johnny on the spot was Jeremiah Wire. He jumps on the spot after it takes a bounce in the Rangers' direction, but almost put the ball directly in the way of contact. That was almost a dicey play there. Pinedo could have really cashed in if they had covered it, but good job being on the spot there by Jeremiah Wire as he covers the fumble. That'll start us out with our first Ranger possession here of the game. Spot is out at about the 23. Single receiver each side. Wing back is offset to the left. Park's offset to the left hip of Thatcher. Thatcher calls cadence, meshes with Parks. Parks follows his lead blocker's tackle, gets a nice little gain on first down, chunks himself 5 yards out there. Great first down play. We talked in there earlier in the pregame about keeping on schedule. 5 yards on first down is exactly that. Putting yourself in second and manageable, the second and short situation, is going to be key. If the team doesn't know whether you're going to pass or run, you've really got them on their heels. Single receiver either side. Wingback is offset right. Also, Park's offset right to the hip of Thatcher. Thatcher takes the snap, meshes with Parks, gives to Parks. Parks sticks his nose in it, sees a little bit of daylight, but not near as much as he saw that first play. Short gain of two there, and he's brought down by a host of Pinedale defenders. I think it might have been Logan Emery in there on the tackle. Looking at a third and four situation here. Big down here. Big opportunity. It's a Terra Power play opportunity. Terra Power supporting today while building the future. 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Rangers break the huddle. Come out to the line. Two receivers to the right. Wing is offset left. Parks the offset back to the left hip of Thatcher. Thatcher takes the snap. Meshes with Parks. Parks finds himself a seam and bursts through it. Gives himself a gain of 7. Our 8 and a definitive Ranger first down. Big conversion there on 3rd and 4. It's an in-between situation. It's not an easy down, but the Rangers went out and did work. Got to give some credit to the O-line there and the job that they're doing. Here we go. Single receiver either side. Wing is offset to the right. Parks offset right as well. Thatcher got him at his right hip. Thatcher calls cadence, meshes. It's a play action here. Quick slant. A little bit of a pick concept there. Just beyond the outstretched arms of Matt McMillan was the intended receiver there. Thatcher just missed it a little bit wide. Pushes the situation to 2nd and 10.

0: All right, Rangers breaking the huddle here. Single receiver either side. Offset wing and back to the right of Thatcher. Motion across now is Jeremiah Ware. Snap goes out, and the Rangers cover it. That was an errant snap. The only person who was ready for the action was the center there, Jace Barton. Everybody else was waiting on something else to get going. Pushes us back to a rough situation here. Third and 16 situation. Fumble was recovered by Sam Thatcher. Good heads-up play to at least not make a bad situation worse. Third and 16 here for the Rangers. This is the opposite of staying on schedule. This is getting behind those chains, and behind those chains is a difficult place to be. Let's see what the Rangers have dialed up here. Wing is opposite of the back. Back right, wing left. Motion is across from Wire. Snap to Thatcher. Deep drop. Surveys. Puts the ball out to the intermediate route. Ball is caught out there, and that is a big catch made by, if I'm not mistaken, Jeremiah Wire. Great catch. That's going to move the sticks. That's a gain of 20 yards, if I am correct, on a big third down conversion there. We talked in the pregame about the need to get the passing game going for the Rangers. We knew it was going to be a big key to this game, and they found a way to make it happen there on that third and obvious passing situation. Great start for the Rangers. Ball's now at the Ranger 48. Looking to cross midfield into Pinedale Ranger territory. Two receivers right, wing back to the left. Parks opposite of the wing to the right. Ball is out on a quick pass, and Thatcher's just a little bit wide on it. Once again, Thatcher's going to just need to calm down a little bit, settle his nerves. He's a great athlete. He's got the ability to put the ball out there on a dime. He'll get it figured out. But that is definitely a route that the coaching staff has identified and thinks is open. Twice now they've had a guy open in the flat, and it's just a matter of making that connection now. That's a harder pass than it looks like. A lot of people are going to say, oh, it's a short pass, but you got a lot of arms in between you there. It can be difficult. It's not a gimme or not a guarantee. Two receivers to the left, wing back to the right, Parks opposite to the left. Meshes with Thatcher. Thatcher takes on the Q counter, and he finds daylight. He gets down the sideline. Great block there. Jeremiah Wire doing absolute work. That ball is going to move. Let's go ahead and go. We're going to add on air because it's always dangerous that way. We're going to give Thatcher a 17-yard gain. Big, big play on second down. Got to love the way the Rangers are moving that ball down the field. Now, we talked about finishing drives. This is another exciting opportunity to see what the Rangers are going to do with this shortened and compressed field. Wing is offset to the left. Single back off to the left. Snap Thatcher. Give to Parks. Parks sees the lane off the edge. Tries to break it out. Met with a couple Pinedale tacklers. And there was Emery on the tackle. But he manages to get himself a nice gain of 2 yards, putting the Rangers in a 2nd-and-8 situation. From the Wrangler 35. You know, this is a broadcaster's nightmare to call a game between the Rangers and the Wranglers. It's very close, so I apologize if I slip. I just need to probably say Pinedale and the Rangers, but we'll see if I'm able to remember that. Rangers breaking the huddle now. Two receivers off to the left. Wing off to the right. Parks off the right hip of Thatcher. Thatcher calls snap, takes it. Play action pass, drops and throws, hits the intermediate route to Jeremiah Wire. That ball is out for a slick little, ooh, where's that at? Yeah, they're going to give him an 11-yard gain in the first down. Great play call by Coach Chalk. Great execution by the Rangers. Great play. Jeremiah Wires making himself one of the favorite targets today. That intermediate to flat area is an area of the field that the Rangers think that they can attack based upon this first drive. Most plays are scripted in the first drive, and the Rangers have found a lot of success getting the ball out there quickly to that flat area. Pinedale seems content to let him catch it underneath, but you can't do that for an 11-yard gain. Two receivers left, wing right. Sam Thatcher goes up the seam, bursts through, and they are not going to get him. Two Rangers left on the ground in a heap behind Thatcher as they tried to tackle him. That's a touchdown, Rangers. Big play by Thatcher there. punching that one in from just outside the red zone. We're going to go ahead and give him a 21-yard TD on the unofficial stats. Thank goodness they're not official because this chain crew is moving quick. Great touchdown run by Sam Thatcher. Puts your Rangers up 6-0. Now, a little bit of a... There we go. Rangers go ahead and get themselves set. Snap is up. Kick is out. And it is through. That is a touchdown. The first touchdown of the homecoming game tonight. We'd like to thank First Bank of Wyoming for sponsoring big plays like that by the Rangers. 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We'll take a quick break. Your Rangers lead the Pinedale Wranglers 7-0.
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0: Okay, kickoff is in the air from Jackman. Ball is received back deep by number 22, Gozar, and he gets dropped out at about the 31-yard line. The Wranglers will start their second possession of this first quarter there. Now, that was a huge answer by the Rangers. If you'll remember, it started a little bit inauspiciously. The punt was fielded off of the breastplate of the pads, bounced into jeopardy and near danger where the Wranglers had an opportunity to cover it. But Jeremiah Weyer was heads up and ready to get it, dove on the ball. What followed was a 78-yard masterclass by the Rangers as they put that drive together. Here go the Rangers, one receiver either side, wingbacks either side, and a fullback behind them. Turn, Q keeps it. This is Finn McGuire. He takes the ball for 8 yards on first down. Great example there of Pinedale using the gravity of Logan Emery. He's such a dominant runner that when there's a fake mesh with him, you get a lot of people collapsing in on it. And QB Finn McGuire just pulled that ball and got off around the edge. Two receivers right. Off balance set here by the Wranglers. It's an option. Pitches out to number 22, Gozar. And that ain't going nowhere. Rangers defense stop it up. I lied. It went a little bit of somewhere, but 1 yard isn't a whole ton. Now, keyed up by that first play, the Wranglers will have a good situation here, sitting at a 3rd-and-1. Big down here for the Ranger defense. See if they can bow up their necks and get a stop in this pivotal situation. Two receivers to the left. Both are on, so we're looking at an unbalanced set here. The flag comes out from the Kemmer Rangers sideline. I don't know what this will be. White hat Al Smith's crew from Evanston over here helping us out in tonight's game. A little bit of conversation. Maybe they broke the huddle with too many men here. Be a real blessing for the Rangers if that's the case. Yes! False start. Somehow somebody must have put a hand on the ground and moved a little bit early. You can't do that, as the kids are often caught chanting from the stands. Going to push a manageable 3rd-and-1 to a little bit less manageable 3rd-and-6 here for the Wranglers. Ranger defense. Yeah, Ranger defense looking for a stop here. Once again, unbalanced set left. Two receivers. One of them's covered up. Wing back to the left. Quick motion by Logan Emery. This is big turn and toss territory. And Emery finds the edge, and he is churning. He churns. That is a 15-yard gain on 3rd-and-6. A backbreaker for the Rangers there. You have him backed up. You get a penalty that puts you in a good situation. And Logan Emery just takes the ball and hits the edge with some speed. And the Rangers eventually get him down, but yeah.
5: Rangers often, as they watch game film, will have noticed that in this over set where they've got two receivers, one of which is covered. So for those of you new to football, that means the one that is covered, number seven in this instance, in this formation, should not be able to go out for a pass. However, he is a blocking threat, so they love to use him to pin down the edge to try to get the backs there. They go weak this time. McGuire trucks ahead for a gain of 8 on first down. Pinedale will feel like they've found a little bit of something. The gravity, again, created by Logan Emery as he runs the ball, as he gets that quick little dive fake, is having a big impact on the Ranger defense. They're collapsing on it, and McGuire is able to pull the ball and find himself an escape route off the edge. All right, here we go. Second and two. Motion here. McGuire's got the ball again, and he ain't getting nothing. That is a huge play there. Let me see if I can get the number. These numbers are a little bit hard to read. That is number 68. That is Austin Stringham with a huge tackle. Pushes second and two to third and four. Big down here as the Wranglers are in Ranger territory. See if the Rangers can stop him and keep him off the board. Two-yard loss. Big TFL from Austin Stringham, who had a mammoth game last week with his three fumble recoveries and a whole bunch of tackles. Man, was he impressive. All right, here we go. Same unbalanced set. Motion is from David Emery. Meshes with Logan Emery. Logan Emery steps over a pile, and he's got it darn close. Judging from the spot on the side, they're going to give it to him. That's going to be a five-yard gain, just over what he needed on third and four. Ball is spotted, and everybody's waving ahead, but the stick people just haven't quite figured it out. There's a conference here on the side with the white hat and his line judge. What do we got here? Ooh, there's a sideline warning against the Rangers. Definitely a point of emphasis in the recent years. If you're a coach, you know it's a little bit painful. It's just a warning, and the problem with this, second warning becomes a five-yard penalty, and so on and so forth. As that progresses, those can hurt you. So Rangers will have to mind their box territory as the game goes on tonight after an early sideline warning. Here we go. Single receiver either side, wing on either side. Fullback is Emery again. Mesh to Emery, give to Emery. Emery's going to chug those legs and churn hard, looking to go forward and not quite down, but gets a final push in the butt and ends up kind of forward on his face for a five-yard gain on first down. Pushes the sticks to second and five for the Wranglers in Ranger territory at the Ranger 34-yard line. 2:17 and counting as the clock rolls down. Unbalanced look here from the Wranglers. Quick motion from Emery. Emery hits the edge. Gets the edge. Is stuck there, I believe, by Abel Jimenez on that backside. And stopped after a 2-yard gain. Pushes the down to third and three. Big third down for your Ranger defense here. Let's see what they got. A couple conversions here have really keyed this drive. Single receiver either side, double wings, and fullback is Emery behind. David Emery motions and then comes back looking for a cheap one, possibly looking for that play that they were able to garner a encroachment penalty on the earlier in the game. They get a call from the sideline, resettle. Here we go. Oh, that's got to be a procedure there. It should have been procedure. That guy's moving at the snap, but I didn't get it. It was a sneak to McGuire there, and he's going to pick up 5 yards. Now, I don't know anything, and I'm not a certified ref, so I could be wrong there, but it looked like there was a little bit of movement. Well, got to put it out of the hands of the ref either way. First and 10. Here come the Wranglers, deep into Ranger territory. Ball now at the Ranger 27. Single receiver, balance set here. Wing on either side. Logan Emery, fullback. Motion out of David Emery. This is a counter coming back across it. Counterback is Gozar. He is tackled up for minimal gain. We'll give him 2 yards. Big play by Abel Jimenez. He just sat at home and said, nah, I see that. I see the motion. He spotted that counterback coming back. Ball was forced to bounce wide there, and it bounced into the waiting arms of Abel Jimenez. Great play by number 15 there on the edge. Wranglers operating in somewhat of an oxymoron phase where they're a hurry-up double-wing team, and you just don't see that very much. This is an undialed set here. Double-wing still, though. Motion from David Emery. Opens up. Give is to Logan Emery on a down play. Tackled after a gain of 4 yards. He's had quite a few carries already. We're not even a quarter into the game. Well, we are a quarter into the game. That is the end of the first quarter, actually. As I looked, I was obscured from me. We're a quarter into the game, and Emery's already toted the rock 8 times. We appreciate the support of Northern Title, who helps bring you this broadcast. Now have a new office location in Kemmer. 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Your score at the end of one quarter, your Kemmer Rangers, 7. And the Pinedale Wranglers, 0. Let's take a quick break and we'll join you after.
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5: 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Give us to Logan Emery, and Emery just keeps chugging. He breaks 3 tackles on the way. That is a backbreaker of a run. Jiminy Christmas, you got him on 3rd and 6. You got him wrapped up, and man, he just breaks through. That is a tough run. The Rangers are going to regret that one looking back on film. They had him tackled up for about a 2 or 3 yard gain, but just weren't able to get it done. And Emery kept chugging, moves the ball in from 22, scoring on the first play of the second quarter here. Pinedale back in to attempt a PAT. Emmett went the kicker in the game. 11:51 in the second quarter is the time of score here. Snap is out, hold is down, kick is up, and it is clean and through. Pushes our score now to a 7-7 tie. Just moments into the second quarter. We'd like to thank Simplot County, Smoky County Mine for helping support the Ranger broadcaster. 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We'll take a quick break here and join you back after. Your score here live from Kemmer. Homecoming 2026, Rangers 7 and Wranglers 7.
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5: Well, there's your answer from the Wranglers. They're coming in and they're going to try to make it a game. They're not going to just roll over and give you your homecoming victory. A big resounding drive by the Wranglers, capped off by a 22-yard run by Logan Emery, who battled through 4 would-be Ranger tacklers and into the end zone on a 22-yarder on 3rd and 4. Ball is squibbed low by Emmett Wendt, received back by Abel Jimenez, picked up at about the 15. He shimmies out, gets himself out to about the 27-yard line, and that is where he is snowed under by a crew of Wranglers. It'll be 1st and 10 for the Rangers. Ball spotted at the Ranger 27-yard line coming out. Yeah, that was an interesting drive there. Both teams have done an incredible job tonight of converting on 3rd and manageable-ish situations. Both of them have found the end zone on some third and manageables, and both of them have done a great job of just being clutch offensively. I think the defense that's able to get the stops is going to have the advantage here. I know that's rocket science from me, but one stop here or there may be the difference in tonight's game. Single wide, right and left. Wing is left, and offset back is Parks left. Snap to Thatcher. Mesh play action here. Ball is quick to the flat. Heston McMillan puts his head down and trucks for a couple there. That's going to give the Rangers a healthy gain on first down of 7 yards. Pushes it to a second and three. Great job by McMillan. That's a similar route that they saw earlier. Had McMillan open down the sideline. And it just 3 yards out, but he caught it, ran for four or five more, and puts the Rangers ahead of the sticks. Second and three. Let's see what they do here. Receiver either side, wing back right. Parks give here. Parks puts his nose down, and he's going to have enough for a first down there. That's going to be a nice gain of five on second and three. Move those sticks for another Ranger first down. Great job by Noah Parks to just kind of put his nose in there, slowly explore it, and find the seam for a first down. Rangers looking at first and 10 from their own 39 here. These offenses are pretty dynamic at the moment here, doing a whole lot. All right. Receiver to either side. We got wing back left, offset back to the left. Snap out to Thatcher. Give us to Parks. Parks gets behind his puller, finds a seam, and gets ahead for a nice gain. You know when you watch that play develop, if you watch that back on a replay, and we may not have the ability to do it that quickly, but Parks saw the seam, saw where it was going to be, and just slowed down a little bit to allow his pulling guards to go ahead, get the kick, move the line, or move the Pinedale edged man out, and then cut right up underneath it for a nice, slick little run on first down. Pushes it to second and three here. Two receivers to the left for the Rangers. Wing is off to the right. Offset back is Parks to the left hip of Sam Thatcher. Thatcher calls cadence, takes snaps. Mesh, drop back pass, throws to the flat, and an interception by number seven from Pinedale. He cut the route, undercut it perfectly. That is Ryder Allen with a huge interception. He just saw it. Now, the Rangers have found some success getting the ball out up to that flat, but Ryder Allen, number seven for the Wranglers, he saw it too, and he's seen the success that the Rangers have had. Undercut it a little bit, advances the ball all the way down into Ranger territory at the Ranger 21. Big opportunity for the Ranger defense to bow up their necks and keep Pinedale off the scoreboard here. First and 10 for the Wranglers. Single receiver either side, wing back either side. The fullback is Emery in the backfield. Motion here from David Emery. Goes wide. Oh, that's got to be a false start. Yes, sir. Okay. I'm not as blind as I once was, but, I'm getting worse. But, yes, that is indeed a false start by Pinedale, going to push them back another 5 yards, pushing it to a first and 15 situation. Big momentum moment here for the Rangers. It swung a little bit with the last play. Rangers have to be ready. Now, the sudden change, often coordinators will look to take shots right after a turnover. Does Pinedale have a shot in the bag right here? Are they going to go big? Nope. Ball is fumbled on the snap. Emery gets the ball from Finn, and Logan Emery surges ahead for four. His bat level was low. He looked like he was doing bear crawls there under a pile of Rangers and surged forward for four. He was brought down by a whole host of defense. Good luck to whoever's doing stats tonight. That one's going to be difficult to attribute. Second and 11 here for the Wranglers. All right, single wide to the right, tight end to the left, double wing set still. Actually, sorry, this is offset, or this is unbalanced. Give us to Emery, the fullback, on a simple down concept. He's going to churn forward for a gain of 9 on second and 11. Going to push it to a third and short here. Third and two. Ball spotted at the Ranger 13. Big gut check down here. We talked about last series being keyed by big conversions. Pinedale's gone back to that double imbalance set. Unbalances to the right, wing either side. This is QB sneak here. And Ben McGuire pushes himself forward for a 4-yard gain, enough to convert a first down. Wranglers in the red zone and threatening to score off a Ranger turnover. Ball is down at the 9-yard line. Wranglers look to stay in this unbalanced set. Unbalanced to the right. Covered up wide receivers there. Wing back either side. Emery and fullback. He takes a little trap motion and surges himself ahead for a gain of 3. Going to push the play to second and goal out near the 6-yard line. 8:15 and counting here in the second quarter as it ticks down. We'd like to thank the Wright Company. They're your help for siding, gutters, and more. They're serving all of Lincoln County. Give them a call at 307-887-9521 for all your needs. Pinedale goes to the line here. It looks like Finn McGuire's got the ball there. He fakes the mesh with Emery, then surges ahead. Ball is now down just inside the 2-yard line. Give him a gain of 4 on second and goal. Pinedale working quick here in this situation. Third and goal here from the 1¾-yard line. McGuire takes a quick sneak. Ref's coming in from the side. Land, the signal is up. Hands go high. That's going to be another touchdown for Pinedale here. They score a touchdown with 7:23 remaining in the second quarter. McGuire did a great job of just putting his nose down there. Wasn't much more than the line that he got, but that's all you need to get the touchdown. That'll push the Wranglers out ahead 13-7 over the Rangers. Went back to kick. Kick is up, and it is through and good. Pushes our score here in Kemmerer for Homecoming 2026 to your Rangers 7 and the Pinedale Wranglers 14. We'll join you back after a quick commercial break.
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5: 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Ball bounces out of bounds off the Emmett Wendt kick. That'll put the Rangers in an advantageous spot out about the, well, at the 35. It won't be about. Just like Lincoln County Weed and Pest wants you to eliminate those pesky and noxious weeds, the Rangers have got to eliminate those turnovers here. Easy short field opportunity set up for the Wranglers there on that interception. Let's see if they can rebound and make an answer back here before half. Good opportunity, really, if the Rangers can eat some clock here with 7:23 left in the second period and go on a good long drive, punch it in with real short time. They get the ball back in the second half. Come into that second half even and then punch it in out of the half. That's a big one. Let's see if the Rangers got it in them here. Two receivers to the left, wing to the right. Parks is offset to the left. Thatcher calls cadence, takes the snap, meshes with Parks and pulls. It's a little cue counter. He's a little flash on the outside, and Thatcher surges ahead. Great little shifty run there by Thatcher. Pushes himself ahead for a gain of 9 on first down. Putting the Rangers ahead of the sticks in a real good spot. You want to see these second and one situations.
0: makes it real nice as a play caller because everything is on the menu on second and one. You could run it. You could take a shot. Let's see what Coach Chalk has up his sleeve here. Second and one for the Rangers. Ball spotted now at the Ranger 44-yard line, looking to break into Pinedale Wrangler territory. Wing is to the left, offset back left, single receiver either side. Thatcher calls cadence, shows hands, takes a snap, meshes to Parks, and somebody shoots through on a blitz, but doesn't bring him down. Big play there by Parks. Now somebody's going to say, oh, he only gained 6 inches possibly. Yes, but he averted certain disaster. I did not see the defender from Pinedale, but he was sent on a blitz, and he had it keyed up. Rangers rush the line. They're under center. If you don't know what's happening, you haven't watched Ranger football. It's Sneak City right here. Tush push goes Thatcher ahead, and that stick, the sticks are moving easy. He's going to just move this pile maybe. Well, yeah, that pile moves 5 yards. They needed about foot and a half. A yard and a half, sorry. End up with a 5-yard gain on third and one. Great conversion by the Rangers there. First and 10 just on the other side of the midfield stripe. Rangers looking to break into Wrangler territory for the second time of the evening. Ranger offense has moved the ball incredibly well tonight. A little bit of a turnover on the last series that cut it short, but there's no reason to think that the Rangers can't stand here and play toe-to-toe against the Wranglers. I really like what they're doing offensively. It's going to be now managing possession, getting defensive stops, and those type of things. Wing back is to the right. Parks is to the right. Single receiver right and left. Snap is up to Thatcher. Play action here. Thatcher looks up, doesn't see what he wants, pulls it down, and he's going to scramble with it. And just, oh my goodness, he just ran through that man's soul. That is a, let's see where the spot is, but oh, wow. It's a 5-yard gain. They mark it a little bit of shorter than where I thought it was, but I'm about 100 yards away, so makes sense that I wouldn't see it. But wow, Sam Thatcher said he's a little bit frustrated with that interception. He just took it out on one of the Pinedale defenders. I don't know who that was, but he is going to be filling that one in the morning. Wow. Second and 5 here. Go the Rangers. Ball spotted at the Wrangler, 47. Wing left, back left. Motion across from Jeremiah Wire. Two receivers now to the right. Opposite of the wing in the back. Mesh here is with Parks. Parks takes the ball, fills his way forward, and surges ahead for a nice little gain of 2. Nifty little footwork there by Parks. He kind of looked hemmed up for a minute, looked like he might be in trouble, and then just squirted ahead patiently. Noah Parks has grown immensely as he's come throughout the program. He was our senior spotlight interview of the night, and the young man has just really grown into a great leader and a great football player. You know, he didn't grow up having to carry the football as there were some other kids on the team that maybe were carrying the football a little bit more, but he's blossomed into quite the running back. It's been fun to watch. All right, 4:45 here in the second quarter. Clock ticks on down. Two receivers to the right, wing back to the left, and Parks to the left hip of Thatcher. Thatcher takes cadence, takes the snap, gives to Parks. Parks cuts under the lead blocker, and he's going to be, I think, just short from my point of view there. Going to move it to fourth and a yard and a half. Very close there. Let's see what the Rangers decide to do. Into Wrangler territory. Looking to even this score up before half. Certainly an opportunity to chew some clock here. Clock already sitting down at about 4:08. See what the Rangers got up their sleeves here. Receivers are both to the left, wing back to the right, Parks opposite at the left hip of Thatcher. Thatcher calls cadence, takes, meshes. This is cue counter. Thatcher makes one miss at the line of scrimmage and surges ahead for a 4-yard gain. That's going to move the sticks. Big conversion there by Thatcher. He just out-athleted. The guy was there to make the play for the Wranglers, but you got to bring down Sam Thatcher if you're going to tackle him, and that wasn't happening there. Sam showed some determination there, put a little bit of a slick juke on, and shot forward through a gap for 4-yard gain. Ball now spotted at the Wrangler 39-yard line, first and 10 for the Rangers. Clock rolls here at 3:24 left in the second quarter. Two receivers right, double tight, Parks left hip.
5: Oh, play action mesh. Unfortunately, flag comes out and we got a false start. Didn't see that from up here. Now, I'm battling a little bit of condensation, so that's not all that surprising, but making it a little bit dicey to see here. Didn't see the false start, but I will take the official's word for it, and pushes us back, the Rangers, to a 1st-and-15 situation. They're going to go with the same set here, probably the same play as quickly as they were out. Double tight here, Parks, left hip of Thatcher. Cadence, mesh, play action fake. Thatcher rolls right, finds a little bit of a lane, surges forward. Tough man run there. That is pretty big, tough stuff there. Gives himself 4 yards. I like there what Coach Chalk did. Gave Thatcher an option. You know, if you see the pass, go ahead and throw the ball. But he's on the roll. He's out in space. And he's got an opportunity, if it's not there, to go ahead and surge forward and try to get it with his legs. Great job to give the quarterback a little bit of an option there to think through things. Clock rolls now down to 2:30 left in the second quarter. Now, remember, no two-minute warnings in high school football, so the Rangers are doing exactly what we talked about in terms of looking to take this clock down. Now they just need to make sure they punch it in. 2nd and 11 here. Receivers are both off to the left side, wing back right, as well as Parks' right hip. Messes with Parks, give us the Parks. Parks sees the edge, and he's going to get this. Oh, he is not going to get it. Was wrong. I thought he had the first down from the initial angle he took, but Logan Emery swooped in from his linebacker position and limits it down to just a gain of 7. Great run by Parks. I thought he had the angle, but wow. Got to give it to Logan Emery for erasing that angle there. Okay, 3rd and 4. Got to figure the Rangers are in 2-down territory, but they're going to probably want to pace up a little bit here. They're moving methodically here, but clock is down to 1:34, and they've got a ways to go before they're hitting pay dirt. Let's see what they got here. Snap. Thatcher. Give us to Parks. He's hitting the backfield and brought down. Number 7, having himself a game on the defensive side of the ball, is Ryder Allen. He makes the hit. Parks stumbles forward for a gain of 0 there, puts himself back, or the Rangers back in 4th and 4. Clock rolls on to 1:07. Huge down here for some momentum. If the Rangers can go ahead and convert this, give themselves a shot to score here before the half, as well as come out of the half with the ball. The Wranglers, though, will be looking to get those Rangers off the field and take their own possession, at least take the sting or the air out of the ball at this point. 2 receivers right, 2 receivers left. Obvious passing set for the Rangers. Off back is Parks to the right hip of Thatcher. Thatcher takes snap. Deep drop. He's going to roll out. He makes the cornerback look silly there with the little juke. And trucks again. Trucks again. Oh, my goodness. That ball was out at the 34. Ball is now going to be down 25 yards later down the field for a 1st down for the Rangers. That dual threat ability of Thatcher, that ability to pull it down and just go make somebody look silly by making a miss. I think that may have been the same person that he ran through earlier, though. But that ability is a key differentiator in Sam Thatcher's maturity this year. He's grown immensely as a quarterback, and that's a huge play that evidences it. Thatcher did get out of bounds, so the clock is stopped at 32 seconds. We'll call it 1st and goal, as we only have the box out there. Rangers got 4 downs to punch it in and 32 seconds to do it, barring something extraordinary. 2 receivers off to the left. Parks at the left hip of Thatcher. We've got a timeout here. Pinedale takes the timeout. We'll go ahead and take it with him. Your score here in Kemmer with the Rangers threatening. Pinedale 14 and the Rangers 7.
10: I just don't feel the warmth like I used to.
11: Things have felt so cold lately.
10: It's like the flame has died.
11: The spark is just gone.
12: Got it. Well, I'll go ahead and get that new tank set, and you guys are on auto delivery, so shouldn't be a problem. I'll just be right out back.
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0: Okay, Ranger faithful, let me set the situation here. Ball is spotted just inside the 10-yard line. It's first and goal for the Rangers. 32 seconds left in the half. They currently trail by a touchdown, but have an opportunity to punch one in here and go into halftime even, getting and receiving the second half kick. Big opportunity here for the Rangers. Let's see what they got in them. All right. Rangers break their sideline huddle there with Coach Chalk. Single back to the right. Looks like a double tight set up front with an overload there. Two receivers off to the left, both off the line. Snap to Thatcher. Give us to Parks. Parks finds a crease and he is in! He houses it from the 9-yard line. Great blocking up front by the Ranger O-line. Looked like a trap variation. They thought he was going to cut his normal off-tackle route, but he says, no, sir, I'm going to go ahead and just take that ball right up the B-gap and into the end zone for 6. Huge play there by Noah Parks for a Ranger touchdown. Big extra point coming up here, trying to tie this game up. seconds left here in the half. Snap is out, hold is down, kick is up, and Jackman is true. That's going to tie your game up here. Rangers 14, Pinedale 14. 28 seconds left in the second quarter. Let's go ahead and take a quick break, and we'll bring it back.
15: I think being in a small town, you just really care and you take more pride in the work that you do because you're working with your neighbors. These are people that you see out in the community. 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You know, these are our neighbors.
16: 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And so I think there's a lot of trust in the community.
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0: 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Huge conversion there. The Rangers did just what I said. I would love to take some responsibility for it, but it was all them. The hard work to take that ball. Oh, it would have been a 70-plus yard drive down the field for a score there. Scoring with 32 seconds before half. Rangers kicking it off to the Wranglers here. Jackman takes his steps, boot to ball, through the air, shuffles it toward the sideline there. Ball is taken by number 3, David Emery. He looks to make a miss, and he is wrapped up at about the 34 to 33-yard line. In on the tackle there, Heston McMillan. And Abram Hartman, nice little tackle. Emery was working his way back along the crease there, trying to get back into the wedge or behind the line that the Wranglers were laying. But there were two angry Rangers right there to rustle him down and put him on the turf short of it. Clock reads 21.8 seconds here left in the second quarter. Tie ball game. Let's see what Pinedale does. They're not known for their dynamic passing game, but those are the teams that sometimes do the wonkiest things. All right, single receiver right, single receiver left, wing backs either side. Logan Emery there in the backfield. Mesh with Emery, give us to Emery. Emery's keeping chugging, and he's met by a whole host of Rangers. First one on the pile there, number 22, Heston McMillan, keeps Emery to a relatively pedestrian gain of 1 yard. Pushes the down situation to 2nd and 9. Pinedale's happy to take this thing to half. Clock hits 000. Rangers run off the field. Pinedale following. We'll take a quick break. Your score here live from Kemmer Homecoming 2026. Your Rangers 14 and the Pinedale Wranglers 14.
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1: 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Let's dive right into this halftime show. What an entertaining half by both of these teams that they put in. We look at the game and review back on the things that happened in the scoring summary. The first score of the game was scored and punched in by the Pinedale Wranglers. They took a 7-0 lead on an early touchdown, took a 7-0 lead on a Sam Thatcher touchdown from 21 yards out as he pulled on the counter and just ran through two would-be tacklers out at about the 7 and punched it in for a Ranger touchdown. Pinedale answered back on their ensuing possession with a 22-yard run on third down with 11:51 left in the second quarter. Logan Emery chugged through four would-be tacklers as he trucked his way into the red zone and to the end zone for the Wranglers, tying the score up at 7-7. Finn McGuire would answer next off the back of an interception by the Wrangler defense. They intercepted the ball and advanced it down to just outside the red zone of the 22. A couple of plays later, McGuire found himself putting his shoulder down and scoring it. At that point, the Rangers had an opportunity to do something special as they took over the ball out at about the 27-yard line. They took the ball over and drove the length of the field, 73 yards, punching in a touchdown with 32 seconds left in the second quarter. Noah Parks trucked himself in there from 9 yards out and made good on it, tying this ball game up at 14-14 with the PAT conversion being good there. Big play by Noah Parks. That's your scoring summary here on the Hell Financial Solutions Halftime Show. Once again, if you've got any questions about retirement, visit hellfinancialsolutions.com or stop by 821 South Main Street in Kemmer at the Tress Corporate Services Building. All right, let's jump into our halftime show as we check in on the keys to the game. If you were joining us on the pregame show, you'll remember that a couple of keys I had laid out. The first one was to win the box. I'm going to go ahead and go with an incomplete there. Offensively, I love what I'm seeing from the Rangers in the middle there. Defensively, they're going to have to stout up. I got a feeling this is going to come down to who gets stops and who gets turnovers as the game wears on. We talked about captain thus far in the game. The Rangers have looked those gift horses in the mat, or looked at those gift horses, hopped on their back, and galloped off into the end zone for touchdowns. Love the way they're doing it, so we're going to go ahead and give them an A thus far as the game wears on. That'll be another key point. And then finally, staying ahead of schedule. Both teams have found themselves generally ahead of schedule and done a great job of converting in those situations, so it's a toss-up in terms of who that advantage goes to there as we look at it. Let's go ahead and jump on a quick out-of-town scoring roundup as we look around the state at different football games going on. Games with links to here in Southwest Wyoming, Rock Springs is up 62-0 on Cheyenne South at the half. Other local games or local-ish games, number 2 in 3A, Cody, traveled to Evanston and snuck away with a 28-22 victory over number 4, Evanston. Jackson up 48-0 on Powell. Looks like Star Valley, mid-second quarter, up 28-0 on Green River. Down in the Valley today, the rivalry game Mountain View played out with a 14-7 victory for the Buffaloes. Cokeville took on Lovell earlier today and really kind of tightened that chokehold on the number one spot on this side of the state in 2A, winning a 30-8 game. Let's see if there's anybody else local and of interest we're following here. Nothing too close, so we'll go ahead and skip on to the other football that's being played. Now, unfortunately, it's a reality that TV times are dictating that college ball is being played on Friday nights, but we know that our Pokes are out there battling it out today. They are playing San Jose State. The scoreboard there is San Jose State 7, Wyoming 3. Wyoming's got the ball in San Jose State territory at the 16. If you're an Aggie fan,

0: and swing the other way across the border. Let's look at the Aggies as they take on Washington State University. This one is midway, or actually at the start of the second quarter. The score for the Washington State Cougars is 6-3. And if you're a BYU fan, I know there's not a ton out there, but I am. They kick off at 8:30 against Iowa State. Those are your local looks at the scoreboard on the Hill Financial Services Halftime Show. 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Let's go ahead and close out this halftime show with talking about the adjustments for either team. The adjustments that have to happen for either team is going to be who tackles better coming out of the half. Now, that's not an adjustment. That's not a scheme thing, but it's who settles down, buzzes their feet, runs through contact, and wraps hard. Many of the big plays that have keyed the success of both teams offensively have been made off of broken tackles as they've made either one or four or five defenders slip off the tackle and been able to convert multiple times. Both teams are going to want to shore that up as they go through and finish this game out. And then the last element, the big element that I think anybody can say is a big deal, it's the second most important statistic in the game aside from the scoreboard, that is the turnovers. Rangers will want to protect that ball and see if they can't pry it out of the Wranglers' hands a couple extra times. Doing so is going to give them a real leg up on the competition. We appreciate you joining us tonight for what's been a barn burner of our first half. We're excited to see what the second half holds. Your scoreboard here from Kemmer with 5 minutes left until the third quarter. 14-14. The Rangers are tied with the Wranglers. Thanks for joining us on the Hell Solutions Halftime, or Hell Retirement Solutions Halftime Show. We'll take a quick break, about 2 or 3 minutes, and we'll join you back here getting ready for that second half kickoff.
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15: Welcome back, Ranger Faithful, to Ranger Field and Ranger Stadium. 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Pleasure to join you tonight. Pleasure to have you with us tonight. Been a heck of a game. I haven't been able to even sit down while calling it. That's how entertaining it's been. Let's go ahead and take a quick First Bank of Wyoming look at the stats. 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Well, let's look at these stats here. In terms of stats, both teams have carried the ball quite a bit. 24 rushes for the Wranglers, 4.88 yards per carry, 117 total yards, 21 rushes for the Rangers, 6.38 yards per carry, 134 yards, both scores coming on the ground. The Rangers have three pass completions on five attempts, have had 38 total yards on those completions at 12.67 yards per completion there. Total yardage for the game sits at 172 yards for your Rangers, 117 for the Wranglers. Two penalties apiece for 10 yards each, relatively minor. And the turnover margin, Rangers sit at minus one coming out of the halftime break. Thank you, First Bank of Wyoming, for supporting that look at the stats. We'll now bounce into the second half with the Rangers looking to receive the kick here. Big opportunity. Northern Title is here to help support and bring you Ranger football on a weekly basis. They have a new office here in Kemmer. 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Pinedale ready to kick. It's Emmett Wendt back for the kickoff. Sets the ball up on the tee. The officials find their spots. Now, the Rangers are going to have their heads up earlier in the game. There was a little bit of a special teams near miss on a turnover where the ball bounced off a returner's chest and nearly into Pinedale Wrangler arms. Well, kick is high by Wendt, fielded by a little bit of a reverse here. Ball is in Jeremiah Wire's hand. He is tackled shy of the 20. Great special teams coverage there by the Wranglers. Can't ask for much better, especially on a reverse attempt. Looks like the ball will be spotted out at the Ranger 18. They will take and start their first drive of the second half there. All right. Big drive here. We talked about how big it would be. There was 7:32 left in that second quarter. I said, man, as a coach, if I could have one thing happen, it'd be to kill this clock and end it with the score. And the Rangers did that because they're getting the ball back now with an opportunity to go ahead and take a pivotal lead. Single receiver either side. Wingback is offset to the left. Parks also to the left hip of Thatcher. Thatcher looks back, waiting for the white hat to give a signal. Calls cadence. Shows of hands, gives the ball to Parks. Parks sees a little bit of a bounce angle, goes and pushes the edge, and he's going to get himself a yard. Ends up out of bounds, rushed out there by number four, Logan Emery. Second and nine for the Rangers. Nice little stretch play there. Parks kind of outran his blockers there, and he's been able to make that work in different elements there, but Parks and Logan Emery have pretty similar speed there. Emery was able to cut the angle and just force him out for a short gain. Two receivers off to the left now for the Rangers. Wing back offset right. Parks at the left hip of Thatcher. Thatcher calls cadence. Takes a snap. Meshes Parks. Play action look. Ball out to the flats and just beyond the extended arms there of Abel Jimenez. The Rangers found a lot of success in the first half by putting the ball out there into the flats and getting the ball out quick. Now, they also found a little treachery when they threw an interception that led to a Pinedale score. That ball went just a little bit wide, but the Rangers see something that they like out on that, and it'll be interesting to see as the game progresses whether they are able to take advantage of that. Rangers breaking the huddle here on a third and nine. Ball spotted at the Ranger 19. Trip set here. Single tight to the right. Parks off to the right hip of Thatcher. This has been generally a passing formation here. Fake play action mess by Thatcher. He pulls down. He sees some green grass. He's going to juke to the edge, and he tries to throw to a man in the flat. I think he was really just looking to get rid of an incompletion. Going to push it to fourth and nine there. Rangers unable to cash in on that sudden change of the half and getting the ball back there. First down play, force Parks to run laterally, two incompletions, and the Rangers will punt here with 11:37 left in the third quarter. This would be the right time for a stop, and speaking of right, the Right Company is the right company for siding, gutters, and more, serving all of Lincoln County. Call 307-887-9521. Punt here, off by Sam Thatcher. He booms it nice and high. Ball hits and just kind of takes a dead bounce and then a little bit of a Ranger bounce. Heston McMillan waving it along.
1: That's nice of him to show him the right way. Ball crosses the midfield stripe, but just ever so slightly, and we'll see the spot. But yeah, it's going to be like the 49 and three-quarter yard line of the Wranglers, where they will take their first possession of this second half. Big opportunity here for the Rangers to make a stop. Pinedale offense breaks the huddle on the sideline. Looks like they're sending a single wide to either side. Wingbacks on either side. Logan Emery back at fullback once again. McGuire under center. Takes a snap motion here from Gosar. Gives to Emery. He saw a little bit of cutback lane, but was tripped up there by, I believe, Bo Jackman. Got an arm in. Sent Emery tumbling forward, but not... tumbled forward for a gain of five there, unfortunately, for the Rangers. Puts the Wranglers in Ranger territory with a second and five here. Yeah, you can see the wash there, and you get that motion going with that double wing offense, and you'll watch the defense start to run laterally. Running backs will try to cut back against it, and Emery had eyes for that there, but the big arm of Bo Jackman stopped that motion here. This is a QB straight take. QB takes the ball, surges forward for 2 yards. That's Finn McGuire on second down and five. Pushes us to a third and three situation. Third down, big play here. Quick to the line of the Wranglers. Wranglers motion across is David Emery. He zippers back home. Zipper motion, you just come halfway in motion, then goes back to his initial set position, often used to draw teams off sides. Motion again from Emery. Give us to Logan Emery. He surges forward, and it looks like he's got it. He was met with some resistance about a foot and a half before the line, but he's a big back, and he's tough to carry or tough to stop when he's got a head of steam. Pushes ahead for a gain of three on second and two. Big conversion there by the Wranglers. Emery taking himself, looks like he's 15 carries deep tonight. He's toted the rock quite a bit for the Pinedale offense. Single receiver either side, a balance set for the Wranglers. Motion from David Emery. Long motion, keep us by McGuire. McGuire gets tripped up in the backfield, but stumbles forward. Bo Jackman got hands on him and kind of pushed him off balance, but once again, just got hands on him, not enough to actually bring him down at the spot. He stumbles forward for a gain of three. Clock rolling here in the third quarter at 9:30. Looks like it's going to be the same balance set for the Wranglers as they break their soft huddle. Looking at wristbands. Wire motions out. Logan Emery pushes towards the short side boundary edge, and he gets himself a good solid gain in that situation. Going to push it for 6 yards. Third down situation. Oh, no, I lied. He's going to push it for 8 yards and a first down there. Sorry, the optics and geometry of the field messed me up. That's a Wrangler first down. All right. Pinedale in their no-huddle set looks to the sideline. Looking for a play call here. We'd like to thank Simplot Mine for their support. If you're looking for jobs that Simplot offers here or across the nation, you simply go to simplot.com. Big play here for the Wranglers. Motion is across in the set. Gosar breaks the edge. One Ranger to get him, but Gosar breaks it. A big play by Gosar. That's going to push him from the 29 all the way into the red zone. And the Ranger 11. Big, big play there by Gosar. He broke the edge. Big play there by Gosar. Tight, compressed set here. Double wing on each side and a receiver that's compressed down here. Big motion from Gosar. Give is on a down to Logan Emery. Surges forward. Going to give him a gain of five on first down. Ball now spotted at the Ranger 6. Big chance here for the Ranger D to bow their backs up and stop this tight possession from the Wranglers. They've had a actually, they haven't had any success in the field goal kicking department. Their PAT game looked decent, though. We'll see if that becomes a factor. Unbalanced set here to the left. Two wings, one either side. Fullback straight behind. Give us to Emery. Emery up the B gap, surges forward. Flag comes out late. The spot on the play is going to be the 1 yard line of the Rangers, but I'm going to guess this is a hold or an illegal block of some sort, as just the situation and the placement of the flag looks like that. Referee or Al Smith, oh no, a face mask against the Rangers. So that's going to take what is a 5 yard gain and a first down for Emery and the Wranglers, and move them a whole skosh of a half yard forward there. Not a lot of territory gained on that penalty call, but man, I just where it came out, I was thinking that might have been something that went against the Wranglers. Not so. Motion here. Give is to Emery. He surges ahead. Touchdown for Emery. Punches the ball in with a 1 yard gain on first and goal from the half yard line. With 8:13 left in the third quarter, big score by the Wranglers there. Wranglers were able to make that short field pay for. Remember, they got the ball off of a three and out by the Rangers just at near the midfield stripe. I mean, maybe inches behind it. Took that ball down the field and scored. Hold is down, kick is up, and whew, by the hair on my chinny chin chin, that one goes in. That's going to push the Wranglers up to a 21-14 lead over your Kemmer Rangers. We'll take a quick break here and bring it back. The score here in Kemmer for Homecoming 26, the Wranglers 21 and your Rangers 14.
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2: 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Let's see if the Rangers can go ahead and stomp out that green growth that keeps popping up out on the football field in the form of Pinedale Wranglers. 21-14 your score here. Ball is at the Ranger 26-yard line. Two receivers right or left, single right. Quick pass here on the slant. Ball to Jeremiah Wire. That's going to be good for a first down. An 11-yard stick mover on first down. Great little timing route and great call there by Coach Sidney Chalk as the ball gets out quick. Jerry Wire picks up a nice momentum-grabbing first down catch. Ball is now spotted out at the Ranger 37-yard line. First and 10 for the boys. Rangers break the huddle. Single receiver left, single right. Wing back is offset to the left. Tight end off right and Parks at the left hip of Thatcher. Snap is out to Thatcher. Give is to Parks. Parks patiently rides his tackle through the hole. Great little play there. Good blocking as the Rangers really hunted the edge. Austin Stringham leading the way for a 7-yard gain on first and 10. Good blocking there by Stringham as he got through and the rest of the Ranger O-line. As they went hat for hat, down blocked, two pullers, one kicked, one followed, and he rode Stringham nearly for those 8 yards down the field. Brings up a nice second and 3 situation here for the Rangers. Single receiver right, single to the left. Parks at the right hip of Thatcher. Wing back opposite of Parks. Motion across from Jeremiah Wire. Trip set here to the left. Fakes to Parks, does Thatcher. Thatcher pulls on a Q counter and, wow, takes a little bit of a lick there. That was a great form tackle there by number 3, David Emery. But that's not before Sam Thatcher can surge ahead for enough yardage to move the chains. First down, Rangers. Clock rolls on here in the third period at 6:17 and rolling. Great play there. That's a Terra power run of the game. Thatcher did a good job of just shifty, and he took a little bit of a pop, but he just stood tough. The pop didn't send him back at all. He was in it to win it and got the first down there. Two receivers right, single receiver left. Parks at the right hip of Thatcher. Snap to Thatcher. Looks to pass. Pulls down. A little bit of a draw action there and goes for a truck. One of my favorite things about watching Sam Thatcher play football is if you're going to try to tackle him, he's going to try to make you pay for it. And that is awful fun to watch as an observer. Nice little run of 7 yards on first down. Keeping the Rangers ahead of schedule. Second and 3 here in Pinedale territory at the 46. Nice little run there. Looked like a design draw if I had to guess. Either that or Thatcher had a single receiver, and when he saw it was covered, he knew it was going to be on his feet. But big play there by Thatcher to pull it down, make somebody pay as they tried to tackle him, and gain 7 yards on first down. Wing is to the left. Back is to the left. That's Parks. Single receiver right, single to the left. Here's the give to Parks. Parks follows his tackle through the hole. Great blocking again from the line. Moves the sticks for the Rangers. Needed 3. Ended up with 4. And a first down. Ball now sits inside Wrangler territory at the 42-yard line. Great start to this drive by the Rangers. It was keyed off by a first down quick slant there to Jeremiah Wire from Sam Thatcher. Pulls up, delivers it just a dime right there, and Wire got a first down conversion on first down that really kind of gave the Rangers some momentum. Great job of answering back here by the boys in black. Two receivers are to the left, double tight set, looks like. Parks off to the right hip of Thatcher. Snap, Thatcher. Mesh with Parks, play action here. Flood route, Thatcher doesn't see what he wants, pulls it down, and looks to truck forward. Big gainer there for Thatcher. He's going to go ahead and move 6 yards. 6 yards on first down, pushing it to a second and four situation. Almost said he was going to move the sticks, but he wasn't that close to moving the sticks. Great job, though, of keeping the Rangers ahead of the schedule. Huge work there. Thatcher's pulling down. If he doesn't see what he wants on his first read, he's happy to use his feet tonight, and that's been a strategy that's really worked for him. Can you force Pinedale to maybe put a spy in the box to chase Thatcher around? It'll be interesting. Single receiver either side, wing left, back left. Give it to Parks. Parks follows right there on Dawson Crosland's hip. Big gainer there. Trucks it down to the 21. That's going to be a 15-yard gainer on second and short. And it's coming in chunks right now on this drive for the Rangers. Great job there. Big play. First Bank of Wyoming, something you can count on. They're sponsoring this Ranger broadcast. They're your home for totally free checking. 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Ranger offense now with the ball just outside the red zone, spotted at the 23-yard line of the Wranglers. Snap and give to Parks. Parks surging forward. Kind of caught up by a whole storm of Wranglers there. Hard to tell who was the first hat on scene. Going to leave it at a second and eight after a shorter first down play. You notice a lot of this drive has been keyed by first down success and that staying ahead of schedule. The Rangers have found themselves in good situations, and in doing so have allowed themselves to really break open some big plays on this drive. Here we go with a second and eight. We'll call it a red zone possession because that ball is just touching the 20 there, and the center gave it a little cheat nudge there. I can see that's going to be a big cross line there. All right, meshes with Parks. Thatcher takes the ball, finds a seam, and once again tries to run some over. Gets the ball down to the one, moves it all the way. We'll call it 18 yards. They're spotting it just outside the one at the two. First and goal for the Rangers. What a run by Sam Thatcher. Putting his head down and getting it done. Thatcher with 118 yards on the night, averaging 9.08 yards per carry. Pretty impressive by a quarterback. He had to eat an early -6 yard run on a mishandled snap. 2 minutes left in the third quarter and rolling. Rangers looking to punch it in. Double tight set here, single wide either way. Meshes with Parks into a trap look, and he's met there by a big guy from the Wranglers. See if I can find a number on him there. Big number 52, I believe, from the Wranglers. That is Boston Briscoe with a stop there. Spot now is pushed out to the 3-yard line for second and goal from the 3. Be a short loss for the Rangers there. Rangers break the huddle. Two receivers left, single receiver right. Offset back is Parks at the left hip of Thatcher. Snap to Thatcher. Ball bobbled a little bit. Thatcher's going to pull it down and truck on his own. And you know he's not being denied. He just ran right through a couple arm tackles. And the Wrangler said, I don't think so. And that's a touchdown, Rangers. Pushes the Rangers to within a PAT of Pinedale. Nice 4-yard gain. And with the 1:03 left in the third quarter, the Rangers have pushed this game to on the verge of tied. PAT attempt will be by Bo Jackman here. Your holder is Thatcher. Snap, I believe, is Jace Barton. Snap out, hold down, kick up, and through and true.
3: ties the game up here with a minute three left in the third quarter. Your score, a tie ball game here between the Rangers and Wranglers, knotted at 21. We'll take a quick break and join you back afterwards.
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1: Hello, Ranger fans. 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
3: Well, Ranger fans, I believe we have ourselves a football game here with a minute and three left in the third quarter. The score here is knotted at 21 between the Pinedale Wranglers and the Kemmer Rangers. Shaping up to be a homecoming classic. It'd be interesting to see how the next 13 minutes and 3 seconds play out. But the game definitely hangs in the balance here. Pinedale will be looking to answer, and so often tonight they've found a way to do it. It's going to be incumbent upon this Ranger defense to come up with a big stop in this situation and keep those Wranglers from scoring. Bo Jackman is back to kick off. Back deep for the Wranglers is Gazar and, I believe, Logan Emery. Kick is deep past Logan Emery. He collects it at the one as it takes a little bit of a checkup bounce for the Rangers. And he stumbles down at about the 17. Two huge, huge special teams play for the Rangers to pin him back deep, give him a long field, and try to see if they can get a stop. First down for the Wranglers. Ball spotted, we'll call it at the 16 and change yard line. Pinedale's offense breaks huddle, takes the field. 59 seconds or so left here in the third quarter. Balance set here, single receiver either side, wing either side. Fullback is Emery behind. Motion here. Give us to Emery on a little trap motion, and he finds a seam and slices through the Ranger defense. Great, great last gasp tackle ball from the 16 all the way out to the 38. That's going to be a 22-yard gain there for Logan Emery on the trap play. Tough run, great scheme there. Trap's a tough one to take away, and the Rangers got by it there. Emery looking for that cutback we talked about earlier, found himself a seam, got back in it, and was able to break the on-rushing Ranger defenders' bases. Give us to Emery again. Emery surges ahead, turns backwards, keeps rumbling, and he just pulls a pile. Oh, my goodness. Both, if you want to see what violent running looks like in football, you need to watch tonight's game. That's an 8-yard gain on first down. Both Logan Emery, well, all of Logan Emery, Noah Parks, and Sam Thatcher are just running with all sorts of attitude tonight. I mean, they are not being brought down by the first defender. That is so rarely happening tonight. Each player having a great game here. Unbalanced set to the right. Two receivers, one of them covered. Double wing here. Motion is from Gozar. We've got a signal of the end of the quarter. Looked like Pinedale was just hoping to maybe get the Rangers to jump off sides, but they held their water, and here we go into the fourth quarter. Your score at the end of three. Your Kemmer Rangers, 21, and the Pinedale Wranglers, 21. Looking forward to a great quarter, and we'll do it right after this break.
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2: All right, a big second and three situation. Wranglers in an offset situation. 2 men in motion there. We did have a Ranger come across the line, but yes, it was indeed a false start there on Pinedale. Big, big situational mistake by the Wranglers there. Going to push him back into a less manageable 2nd and 8 after they had been rolling quite healthily early in this quarter. This is time for the Rangers to put on their Smoky Canyon Mine hard hats. 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Big 2nd and 8 or 7 here for the Rangers. Motion, mesh, Finn pulls the ball, goes forward. Let's see where the spot is. He kind of surged forward, and it looks like they're moving the sticks there. That's going to be a conversion on 2nd and 7. Finn McGuire takes it for a Wrangler first down, pushing the ball just shy of Ranger territory at the Wrangler 48. Clock ticking down here at 11:30 and change. Single receiver either side here, wing either side, fullback straight behind. Under center goes Finn, gives to Logan Emery. Logan Emery surges ahead. Well, that's going to be a 15-yard gain on 1st and 10. Just a vicious, mean run. The poor safety that caught that Logan Emery finish of the run, that is going to leave him a little bit sore back there. Got caught on his heels, and Emery just trucked. I mean, safety may have thought that Emery was going to be slowed down, but he was carrying one or two Rangers on his back and finished strong. Single receiver either side, balanced set here, wing right and left, fullback straight behind. Motion here from Gozar, big toss to Gozar, flying up and making a absolutely huge stop there is Abel Jimenez. Wrestles him to the ground for a loss of 9. Wow. Great play by Mr. Jimenez there. Gozar is a home run hitter. He's got capabilities. If you're going to key on Logan Emery for the Wrangler offense, Gozar's going to hurt you. But Abel Jimenez, like it was a state championship bout, just went up there, took him down. All right, Logan Emery, fullback, gets the ball up the middle. It's 2nd and 19. Goes ahead for 2 yards. Going to set up a 3rd and 19. How huge was that last play there by Abel Jimenez to come up off the edge, see his read his key, and just stick it to that rocket toss motion for the Wranglers. 3rd and forever, we'll call it 16. Tight set, compressed here. Passing set here, you'd think. It's a fake. This is indeed a bootleg pass. Tight end gets open. Ball is in his hands, and it's out. Sitting him down is Eli Jernigan as he comes to the sideline. Great play by Jernigan to say, not happening. Pass was on the money, but it wasn't happening. Incompletion there pushes the Wranglers into a likely punting scenario. Good little lick laid there. Jernigan, just a sophomore, comes up and sticks him, stays in coverage, comes up and breaks on it and puts him down. Rangers going to look to return this punt here. Wranglers snapping it from the 46. Kicker is Went for Pinedale. Kicks a nice kick. Ball caught at the 8 here. Ball is caught by Abel Jimenez. He's going to get himself out to the 10-yard line. Good decision to catch the ball there and advance it a little bit. It's always a tricky game. Punters are getting better nowadays, and sometimes they're able to pin it deep. So catching that at the 8 and advancing it out about the 10-yard line and just outside of it is a great decision there. Big play by the Rangers. Big opportunity here. That's the stop we needed. We talked about the idea of stops being huge this quarter. Big stop there. Now let's see what the Ranger offense can do. Northern Title's got all your title needs taken care of here in Kemmer. 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Big drive here for the Rangers. Hopefully with the support of Northern Title, they're able to punch it in and finish it. Signed, sealed, and delivered. Get themselves ahead for good against the Wranglers. Long conference by the officials here. I saw something come out behind the play. I'm unaware of what exactly it was. I thought it was a beanbag when I looked at it, but didn't look like a hanky. But now we've got a signal here from the sideline. And White Hat Al Smith comes over to meet with the Rangers. Looks like a conference, and they're going to make a decision here. Al Smith's got his notebook out, and we'll see what the decision is that's being made. Unsportsmanlike conduct against the Rangers. Don't know the number now. Unsportsmanlike conduct penalties are costly. You get two of them and you're booted out of the game. But that's going to move the ball half the distance to the goal. So the ball's going to be about the 5-yard line. Ah, sheesh. You hate to see that. Ah, rough one. I don't know who got it. I didn't see where it happened. But you just hate to see that happen. You already got a long enough field against you. No need to set it longer than it needs to be. Regardless, a great opportunity here for the Rangers to go ahead and show out. 9:41 left in the fourth quarter. Single receiver either side, wing to the right, offset back to the right is Parks. Mesh with Parks, give to Parks. He follows his tackles forward for a gain of 2 on first and 10. Parks now with a 79 yards on the night on 19 carries, 4.1 yards per carry overall. Substitution is in. Nine minutes and 12 seconds and counting in the quarter here. Two Rangers to the left. Back is offset right. Double tight on either side. Here we go. Fake mesh here by Thatcher. Thatcher pulls it down, doesn't see what he wants, finds what he wants, and it's a deep shot to Abel Jimenez, who gets behind the defense and just beyond his reach. Thatcher threw about all he had behind that football and just uncorked the missile there. And Jimenez was down near the 50-yard line, kind of just wondering what was going to happen. Looked like a little bit of scramble drill and kind of unsure of whether he needed to keep running or whether he needed to check up and come back towards it. And the ball was maybe a foot or two over his head, but what a rocket there thrown by Sam Thatcher. 8:54 left in the fourth quarter. A tie game here between the Rangers and Wranglers at 21. A homecoming classic for your viewing pleasure. Two receivers to the left, single receiver right, offset back is Parks to the left hip of Thatcher. Snap to Thatcher, straight drop, throw screen. Oh, and it hits Parks in the hands, and he just drops it. The Rangers had a screen set up there that would have gone for, I'm going to just guess and put conjecture that would have gone for a first down. But unfortunately, ball is dropped. It's going to be a punt situation here for the Rangers on a 4th and 7. Nice little play call there. It's gutsy. Big-time gutsy play call there by the Rangers. Thatcher back deep to punt. Gunner is Abel Jimenez on the right-hand side. Returner back deep, I believe, is Gozar. He sits at the Ranger 40. See if Thatcher can uncork one. Decent punt here. Ball is long, and he fair catches it. Great punt there. Gozar may be kicking himself for that fair catch. Ball's going to be spotted here at the 47.5-yard line. It'll be 1st and 10 for Pinedale. On this change of possession, let's see what the Rangers can do and if they can respond. Man, they were just right there. A couple of plays that were just right on the fingertips of the Rangers. This would be the right time to go ahead and get another big stop or possibly even a turnover. The right company is your source for siding, gutters, and more. Serves all of Lincoln County. Call them at 307-887-9521. Big drive here for your Rangers. Let's see if they can stop up this Pinedale offensive attack. We got a overload to the left. Give is to Logan Emery. Logan Emery just keeps chugging and goes forward for 3.5 yards there on 1st and 10. Going to push it to a 2nd and 6 situation. All right, second and seven here. Maybe six. We'll call it a short seven, long six. Double wing balance set. Wing either side, fullback straight at the back of the quarterback, Finn McGuire. Mesh McGuire. McGuire pulls it, and he surges ahead for a gain of, looks like, 9 yards on second down. Big follow play there by McGuire. McGuire meshed with Logan Emery, who's carried the ball nearly 20 times at this point in the game, and just kind of fell in behind him and bolted right off his tail end there for a first down. 8:05 left in the fourth quarter. Big possession here. Balance set. Wing either side. Fullback behind. Motion here. Gozar. Give to Logan Emery. He's undercut there at the line. Great job of going low on him. He's a powerful back. You're going to have to tackle him down on the knees there. Looks like that is a big play there by Austin Stringham, making that form tackle. Now, Emery still gets his 3 yards because he's a head full of steam going when he gets moving. But good stop there and putting the Wranglers at least in kind of a longish situation here by the Rangers. Balance set again, double wing either side, fullback straight behind. Motion here from Emery. Mesh here. Once again, Finn McGuire takes the ball. He surges forward, going to give himself a gain of 4, pushing it to a 3rd-and-3 situation. Now, you'll remember last drive was really flummoxed by the Rangers when they made a big tackle for a loss. Man, if the Rangers could find themselves a tackle for a loss in this situation. You're probably looking at 4-down territory, but if you could put the Wranglers back behind the sticks with 6:55 and counting here left in the fourth, big situation here. Motion by David Emery, give, follow. Finn McGuire follows right in behind Logan Emery, and he's going to fall forward for the 4 yards he needed on a 2nd-and-3 situation, or 3rd-and-3 situation. 1st-and-10 for the Wranglers. Ball now spotted just outside the Wrangler red zone at the Ranger 25. 6:30 and counting here in the fourth quarter. Apologize for that mistake. Balance set here. Wing right, wing left. Fullback straight behind. Motion here from David Emery. Give to Logan Emery. Finds himself a little bit of a straight gap on the dive, B gap, and runs for 7 yards on first down. This little work on the seam, the Pinedale offensive line does a good job. You don't have to open up huge holes, but you do have to open up some holes. And Emery found that one with relative ease. Unable to see who brought him down there, but brought down in the Ranger secondary. Wingbacks here, balance set. Same as all game. Mesh here with Emery. Give us to Emery. They get surged back. Let's see what the spot is. They're going to give him the first down, saying that it's a gain of 4 on 2nd-and-3. Going to give another first down to the Wranglers. Logan Emery sitting on 28 carries tonight, 172 total yards, an average of 6.14 yards per carry. We talked about him being the key cog in all that the Wrangler offense does, and that's evidenced itself quite a lot today. 5 minutes and 20 seconds here. Motion from David Emery. Comes across. Give us to Logan Emery through the B gap left. And he is surging. He is inside the 5-yard line and down to the 3. That's going to be a 12-yard gain. Big run there by Logan Emery as he finds himself inside, deep inside the Ranger red zone. And the Wranglers are looking to go ahead by punching in a score here late in the fourth quarter. 4:57 and rolling. Pinedale slowed down a little bit in terms of their pacing here, noting that they want to drain as much of this clock if they're going to score before they give the ball back. Motion here from David Emery. Give to Logan Emery. Flag flies on the sideline. Logan Emery goes in for a touchdown, but the way the side judge is walking in, or line judge is walking in, I apologize, this looks to be against the Wranglers. It may have even been a dead ball. Couldn't hear this far away. Here's a signal. Yep, indeed. This is a false start, which kills the play. That would explain why the side judge didn't even bother to give a signal for the penalty. Backs the Wranglers up now to a 1st-and-goal situation. Ball is spotted at the Ranger 8-yard line. Balanced double wing set here for the Wranglers. Got the double wing set here. Motion from David Emery. Give to Logan Emery. B gap left, A gap left, and he's bent over in a tackle there, but not that until after he can gain 4 yards. Whole stadium kind of had Logan Emery getting the ball, and the Rangers did too, but unfortunately he found himself a little bit of a gap on that option look. Now, I don't know that the Wranglers are actually reading it, if I'm honest. They might be, but it's a tough thing to do. If you're not all triple options, it's hard to be partial triple option. 3:55 and rolling here in the fourth quarter with the Wranglers threatening at the Ranger goal line. Double wing, balance set. McGuire turns, gives to Emery, and Emery surges through for a touchdown. So with 3:42 left in the fourth quarter, Logan Emery has put the Pinedale Wranglers ahead 27-21. Big play by Emery there. They rode that train all the way down the field to punch it in there. Disappointing for the Rangers. They had a couple opportunities. Kick is up and good. Pushes our score to 28-7 here. The Wranglers leading your Rangers. We'll take a quick break and see if the Rangers have an answer in.
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2: Well, all right, Ranger fans, cinch up those saddles tight because it is time to saddle up for a tight finish here between your Kimmer Rangers and the Pinedale Wranglers. Wranglers just punched in a short 47-yard drive, and as I look at it, that's kind of been the determining factor. Rangers have driven the ball 60 and 70 yards when they've scored. Three out of the four Pinedale drives have been on fields of 50 yards or less. Kickoff here by Emmett Wendt. Ball comes high to the upback. That is Noah Parks. He finds a little bit of a seam and goes forward, trucking. Once again, not going to be denied by the first man that hits him. Ball goes out near the 39-yard line. Great return to set the Rangers up in business with the clock reading 3:36 here in the fourth quarter. Big drive here. Big opportunity for the Rangers to make something happen. Lincoln County Weed and Pest reminds you to treat those noxious weeds on your property. Contact Lincoln County Weed and Pest with any questions you might have and any guidance you need. All right, big drive coming up for the Rangers. Let's see if they can finish this drive off and go maybe make a homecoming memory tonight that they'll never forget. Ranger O starts the ball on a 61-yard field at the Wrangler 39-yard line. Two receivers to the left, Parks offset left, single receiver right. Snap is up to Thatcher. Thatcher just cue leads straight up the seam, and Thatcher goes for a nice little run of 3 yards on first down, setting up a 2nd-and-7 situation for the Rangers. Thatcher's carried 15 times for 125 yards tonight, a lot on passing situations where he's just pulled the ball down and decided that he was going to do it with his feet instead of his arm. He's been a really big threat tonight to the Wranglers. Clock rolls down.

went forward for a nice 26-yard gain. Great conversion. Rangers are back in business. 2:37 and rolling in the fourth quarter here. Single receiver right, wing is to the left. Parks is offset to the left, and a single receiver is left as well. Receiver is Jeremiah Wire. He cuts across in motion. Two receivers right now. Give us to Parks. Follows his lead block. Big number 34 there. Boom! Woo! Parks with a big play. Advances the ball all the way from the 33 down to the 12-yard line. A big 21-yard run. Noah Parks is showing up big when the team needs him. Ball is out inside the red zone here at the Wrangler 12-yard line. First and 10. Clock rolls on at 2:05. Two receivers left, single wing to the right. Parks offset left hip of Thatcher. Thatcher calls cadence, takes the snap, meshes with Parks, pulls it down, goes on a little cue counter move, and hits himself a nice gain of 4 yards on first down. That's going to go ahead and push it to a second and six situation inside the 10-yard line at the 9. Clock continues to roll here. We're at a minute 35. Rangers got to operate with a little bit of a sense of urgency, but you definitely don't want to give the ball back if you can avoid it. Single receiver right, single receiver left. Double tight in front. Parks offset at the right hip of Thatcher. Snap is out to Thatcher. Mesh, follow. Parks rumbles ahead. He is down near a first down. The officials stop the clock with a minute 10. We'll see. They signal first down. That's going to be a nice 6-yard gain on a second and six situation for Noah Parks. Clock at a minute and 9 now and rolling. Now down to a minute and 5. Play comes in for the Rangers. Rangers do have the benefit of all their timeouts should they choose to use them in this situation, but also, you know, you want to be pragmatic, but you don't want to give the ball back with any extra time if you don't have to. Two receivers to the left for the Rangers. A tray set with the tight end. Double tight in front, two receivers left. Parks off to the right hip of Thatcher. Thatcher calls cadence. Meshes here, cue counter, and he's going to follow himself in for a touchdown. That's a Ranger touchdown. Big first and goal conversion, and we are one extra point from a tie game with 38.3 seconds left. Big play there by Sam Thatcher. Parks keyed a bunch of big plays on that drive earlier and really did some pretty incredible things. Looks like the Rangers are going to go for the W. I love it. I love this decision. It's a gutsy decision. You want to show confidence in your offense. They just marched the ball down the field. No matter what happens here, you got to love this decision and the confidence the Rangers are showing. Putting some pressure on the Wranglers here. The Wranglers take a timeout. They want to think this through. They maybe weren't thinking that the Rangers were going to go ahead and do something so bold and gutsy. We're not going to take a timeout because I don't want you to miss a second of the action. So we're going to keep it here. My producer, Zach's probably tearing his hair out back there in Star Valley, but I apologize. We're going to keep it here. It's a great time to remind you about Western Wyoming College. They're a proud sponsor of this broadcast tonight. Enter with passion. Leave with purpose. Schedule your campus visit at westernwyoming.edu. Great answer by the Rangers there. Set up on a short field by Noah Parks, and he churned up most of the yardage down the field to get the Rangers inside the red zone. But Sam Thatcher on that little cue counter look would not be denied and just jammed it in the end zone for a sweet Ranger touchdown. Rangers looking at going for two down right here, down a single point, 39 seconds left. I love the mindset that this shows. I really do. Big play here from the Rangers. Saddle up, cinch up tight. Grab those reins. It's going to be a wild one here. 38.3 seconds. This is why you play football. Let's make a homecoming memory that's going to last and stick forever for the boys. Wing back is left. Parks is left. Single receiver either side. Snap to Thatcher. Give to Parks. Parks finds Painter! That's a two-point conversion and a Ranger lead! 29-28 for your Rangers! And there was nobody touching Noah Parks! He broke through that line. Great blocking by the Rangers there. And an excellent play call by Coach Sidney Chalk to put the Rangers ahead. That's gutsy. You're a team battling for your life. You know you...

0: me this win to make the playoffs, and Coach Chalk makes a gutsy call, and his team makes a gutsy play. What a play for the Rangers.
1: Big ensuing kickoff here. Obviously putting the Wranglers in a situation where they're going to have to move down the field relatively quick. Now, they are a no-huddle double wings team, but they are not a no-huddle passing team. You'd think that would be against them. The fields that they've scored on tonight have been primarily short fields. Three out of their four drives have started at the midfield stripe or in Ranger territory for the score. Big, big play. You can see the replay here, and Parks wasn't getting touched. He could have ran to, I mean, he could have been in Big Piney by now if the end zone wouldn't have stopped him. Woo! Be like, run, Forrest, run. Good job, Mr. Parks. Great job, O-line. The Ranger O-line needs a tip of the cap for that drive. That was some big money stuff right there. Big play here. Game's not over. Rangers can't afford to get too celebratory. Clock needs to be triple zeros, and the ball needs to be dead before that happens. But what a homecoming game. How fun has this been tonight? Back to kick is Jackman. Arm high, gets a whistle. Drops it. The cadence here. Rangers give a yell. Boot to ball. Flies flat over the head. That ball's going to bounce on into the end zone for a touchback. Saves the Wranglers a little bit of time in terms of not losing any clock there. But now they've got an awful long 80-yard field that they need to look to try to get over if they're going to try to get themselves back in the game. A little bit of extracurriculars behind the play, and Coach Sid Chalk's waving at his team saying, hey, keep your head up. You have everything to lose, and they have nothing to lose by gaining a penalty here. Key situation to keep your cool. The Rangers did earlier find themselves on the wrong side of an unsportsmanlike penalty that really hurt them as they were backed up deep against their own territory earlier in the game. Can't afford any of that shenanigans right now. All right, single receiver. Each side, oh, I lied. They've spread it out a little bit. You got a single fullback, a wing to the left, two receivers left, and a single receiver right. Then McGuire drops back, straight drop back pass, a wheel route, ball is in the air, and it's caught! And he's back deep, there's one Ranger! Knocks him out, great play by the safety, Jeremiah Wire, or we are in a bad way, there are the Rangers. That ball is thrown for a 32-yard gain. Little wheel route from the wing back, and he just got himself up the side. I'm going to give the catch to Gosser, although I'll be honest when I tell you I don't know who actually caught it. Big completion by McGuire there. Puts the Wranglers in threatening territory, into Ranger territory. Three receivers left, single to the right. Snap is out, looking single receiver. Now he looks to the trip side. Ball is up and out. All vert here. Oh, and the ball is just off the fingers of the intended receiver. Woo. Woo. Boy, you can't be much closer than that and not have it convert. Rangers are going to take a timeout to go ahead and think things over. I've been finding a little bit, or the Pine Dale Wranglers have been finding some open receivers in some precarious spots if you're the Rangers. So, man alive. Woo. I hope everybody's doing fine at home. My heart's beating out of my darn chest. Good thing to have happen on a homecoming night, though. Rangers looking for a big victory. All right, 24.7 seconds left. We're going to keep it here. I know I haven't gone to break. I apologize to Zach, my excellent producer, doing a great job. Cole Rogers, the greatest cameraman in the West, is up top braving the elements to bring you guys these pictures. So big thanks to them and all the production crew over at SVI. They do an incredible job and a lot of work to help bring this to you. I just am the guy who gets to sit here and watch football and talk about it. How much better could life get, honestly? All right, let's reset the situation here. 24.7 seconds left. Rangers, after a gutsy two-point conversion and a big, big, big long drive of 60 yards, 61 yards to be exact, to go ahead, or to come within 1 point and then the two-point conversions, are looking at a lead right now. However, Pinedale has thrown the ball down the field in some seeming dangerous spots, completed one and possibly could have said they should have completed another. McGuire back under center, double wing on each side. Covered receivers here. This is rocket toss territory. Give us to Logan Emery. Hustling out there on the edge. He gets himself out of bounds at the 32-yard line. It's going to be a gain there of 16 yards and no flags on the play. I thought there might be one, but
0: A lot happening out there, I guess, and certainly. Oh, it is coming back. Good, good, good. Okay, yeah, there. Okay, perfect. I was a little bit worried. What I saw looked like a pretty blatant block in the back there on Abel Jimenez as he flew upfield, took a shot right in the back plate, and definitely big play here. Refs are trying to get this right, and that's all you can ask of them in this situation. Meanwhile, that play took a significant chunk off the clock. Let's get block in the back. Play's going to march back 10 yards, putting the Wranglers in a 2nd-and-20 set. Job by the line judge there to see that. When you're watching from my point of view, I couldn't see the flag and didn't see it out, but definitely looked like he made the correct call in that situation. Of course, I may be a little bit biased on the Ranger side of things. Balance set here for the Wranglers. Drop back pass from Finn McGuire. This is hook and lateral territory. Pitches to Gosar. Gosar tears up the sideline, and he is into the secondary, streaking down the side. Jeremiah Wire, I apologize, almost jumped into the cinema, makes a tackle at the 19 of the Rangers. That is going to be a 34-yard hook and lateral. Big-time play by Gosar as he streaked down the sideline and made a big gain there. Got to watch those trick plays here. All right, 8.8 seconds left in the game. 29-28. In the red zone are the Wranglers. Balance, double wing set. Finn McGuire, QB follow. Follows in behind, surges forward. Looks to call a timeout. Yes, Pinedale does get a timeout with an 8-yard gain, and the ball sitting at the Ranger 12. Big run by McGuire there. A little bit of a gamble there. Should have something happened or the ball been, you know, mishandled or whatever. That could have been the end of the game. Clock sits at 3.9 seconds here. This should, barring a penalty, be the final play of the game, you would think. It's not always the case, but generally a football play takes an average of 4 to 5 seconds. Let's see what the Rangers have in them, if they can come up with a big homecoming stop to cement this homecoming victory into place. Seconds. Rangers break their sideline huddle here. Coaches are talking to the refs a little bit, just trying to work through and get some questions answered, make sure that we're 100% in the clear. 2nd and 4. Play for all the marbles here. And it looks like this is a field goal attempt. Okay. So Emmett Wendt lines up for Pinedale with 3.9, looking to see if he can send the Wranglers home with a victory. Ball is down, snap is up, kick is up, and it is short. Your Rangers come out with a 29-28 homecoming victory over the Pinedale Wranglers. Woo, boy! Let's take a quick break, and we'll join you back after 2 minutes of commercials and me getting my heart reset. Here we go, Rangers.
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1: Well, Ranger faithful, what a night. Coach A.Q. Biedernell out there in the camera shot, losing all but his undershirt there. What a thrilling victory for the Rangers. It was a pleasure bringing it to you and a great opportunity to enjoy some homecoming memory that I am 100% certain this team is never going to forget. The Rangers pick up their first conference win and first win since the first week of the season in dramatic fashion with a 29-28 victory over the Pinedale Wranglers tonight. What a game. Let's go ahead and dive into the scoring recap. We talked a little bit about what happened in the first. The game sat at 14-14 after one quarter. It was a great contest at the half. The Rangers took the ball and went three and out on their first possession. Had a middling kind of punt that just made it out towards the 50-yard line and was fielded by the Wranglers. They summarily took the ball down the field and punched it in for their third score of the game with 8:15 left in the third quarter. It was a Logan Emery one-yard plunge that pushed the score to 21-28. The Rangers then found themselves an answer with 1:03 in the third quarter on a little bit of a longer field. They took the kick return, and I believe this was a 74-yard drive. They took the ball down the field. Sam Thatcher ran the ball in on a from 4 yards out on a little bit of a QB lead, if I'm not mistaken, and my memory serves me correctly, although that's always questionable. The next score came in the fourth quarter. It was with 3:32 left, and it was after a big play on a short field by Logan Emery, punching in the touchdown from 4 yards out and leaving the Rangers with not a lot of time to do a lot of work. The Rangers took the next kickoff. Noah Parks collected the next kickoff and advanced it clear out to near the 40-yard line at the 39. And the Rangers just absolutely went to work on that drive. On that drive, Parks had runs of 26 and 21 yards to eat up 47 of the yards that they needed. I believe, if I'm looking at this correctly, on the drive, Parks went ahead and had 58 yards to move the ball down the field. It put the Rangers in nice scoring position, and from the four, Sam Thatcher on a QB keep counter found his way into the end zone, and that's where the intrigue began. As Coach Sidney Chalk took a leap of faith and believed in his boys, and in believing in them, he saw them pay it off. The O-line did a great job blocking in front, opening up a gap that I think I could have stumbled through for a Ranger touchdown as Parks ran clear to the back line of the end, a Ranger two-point conversion, and Parks ran clear to the back of the end zone, putting the Rangers up 29-28. That wouldn't be the end of the drama, though. The Pinedale Wranglers showed some guts and heart. QB Finn McGuire connected on a wheel route up the sideline for 32 yards and then connected on a hook and lateral for another 34 yards down the field that put the Wranglers inside the red zone. In the red zone, the Wranglers would run one single play, which was a quick QB follow to Finn McGuire. He stumbled ahead near the 12, and there, with 4 seconds or so left, Pinedale chose to put the game on the foot of their young kicker, and he missed. He was short by a good margin there, and that has led to the celebrations here in Kemmer. It's going to be an awesome homecoming night. That is your scoring summary for tonight's action between the Rangers and the Wranglers. Welcome out to your Ranger football wrap-up show. I'm Coach Bart Jernigan, and I am joining you after an absolute classic. If you're watching this for the first time, I hope your heart's calmed down a little bit. Mine's still going and racing, but super proud of the boys, super proud of the coaching staff for what they just put together. It was a gutsy performance, a lot of emotion, a lot on the line, but the Rangers made an answer, did the work, and got it done. Big play all night long from the Rangers. Let's go ahead and look at the stat lines as we review what happened tonight in the game. Flipping over to my stat sheet here. The Wranglers ran the ball 50 times, running quite a bit, well, at least running the ball much more than the Rangers. They had an average of 5.5 yards per carry and totaled up right about at their average, 275 yards of rushing. All four of their touchdowns came through rushes. The Wranglers threw the ball for an additional 66 yards, both coming on two big plays down from the stretch as the Rangers found a little bit of luck in the passing game on a hook and ladder and a wheel route that moved the ball quite a ways down the field. Total yardage for the Wranglers tonight was 341. On the flip side, the Rangers rushed the ball 39 times, 6.79 yards per carry, 265 total rushing yards, and once again, four TDs on the ground just like the Wranglers did. The big difference being there, one single solitary extra point that was blocked up to perfection, and the Rangers punched it in for a conversion that sealed the deal. All right, pass attempts. Rangers went 4 for 11 on the night, 36.36%, 49 passing yards, but found some timely connections. The biggest thing that happened in the passing game there for your Rangers was the fact that Sam Thatcher found his feet and scrambled out of some situations and made some big plays in some unlikely situations there of the passing game. 12.25 yards per completion for the Rangers. Total yards on the night, 314 yards for the Rangers. In terms of penalties, it looks like there might be a misprint on my penalty line. I believe Pinedale ended up with 5 penalties for 30 yards, and the Rangers ended up with, looks like, 3 for 25 yards on the night. All right, let's get into individual stats. The running the ball tonight was phenomenal. Got to give a lot of credit to the O-line, and nobody keeps individual O-line stats, of course, but let's look at it in the individual running stats tonight. A couple big backs in the game. Number one in the total yardage category is Logan Emery, who carried the lion's share of the ball for the Wranglers. 192 yards on 31 carries with an average of 6.19 and 3 touchdowns on the day. The other touchdown came from number 10, Finn McGuire. He had 14 carries for 67 yards and 4.79 yards and a singular rushing touchdown on the night. The Rangers, though, were a little bit more balanced in their attack and did a great job. Noah Parks, 22 carries on the night, 132 yards, 6 yards per carry, and 1 rushing touchdown. Sam Thatcher ran like a man possessed tonight, 17 carries, 133 yards, 7.82 yards per carry, and 3 rushing TDs on the night. Passing, nothing to write home about in terms of the Rangers passing game, and they'll work on that this coming week, but it was enough to get him out of some sticky situations. In terms of the receiving game, 3 receptions for 42 yards for Jeremiah Wire for an average of 14 yards a catch. Matthew Gozar led the Wranglers with, I believe, both of their catches, and I'd have to go back and watch that wheel route, but I know he did end up with all the yardage on that hook and lateral. He ended up with 66 yards on 2 receptions on the night. That wraps up your look back into the stat sheet for tonight's game. Once again, an instant homecoming classic for the Rangers. Let's go ahead and check back on our keys to the game. Before the game, I told you there were going to be some important points that were going to be central to the success of the Rangers tonight. We talked about the idea of winning the box. The Rangers won the box. And the play in specific that stands out to me was that 2-point conversion where the Rangers buckled up the saddle, jumped high in it, and rode hard 3 yards to get the 2-point conversion that was the ultimate difference in the game. What a job by the Ranger defensive line and offensive line tonight, doing just enough to get the win. We talked about cashing in on the short fields. Rangers had to do it the hard way. They didn't have the same benefit that Pinedale did of being on a couple of short fields. But that having been said, they did a great, phenomenal job of cashing in when they got the opportunity. When they made it into Wrangler territory, they scored on the night. And that
0: made a huge difference. And then the final check was to stay on schedule, and by and large, and in some key situations, the Rangers did a credible job of keeping themselves ahead of the sticks, right where they'd want to be, and punching plays in. Good job by the Rangers tonight on reaching and converting on all three of our keys to the game. Let's hop on wildpreps.com and see if we can go ahead and take a tour around the state and the local scoreboard here. Now, this week in Ranger activities, the swim team, I believe, took it to Sublette yesterday, and I only believe the score. I know they took it to them. They won 11 out of 12 events, which was a pretty big deal, and ended up with, I believe, a meet score of 111-66, drowning the Sublette swim team in the pool, if you will, metaphorically, of course. The volleyball team, the Ranger ladies, won a hard-earned conference victory tonight over Wyoming Indian, and congrats to them. They now sit at 2-0 in conference and are looking good. They've got a big conference matchup tomorrow afternoon against Fort Washakie, if I'm not mistaken. So come out, be loud, be proud, and support the Lady Rangers as they take on Fort Washakie tomorrow. Let's look into football scores now as we jump into our 4A scores. The one localish game, Rock Springs taking it to Cheyenne South, 69-12. In other local actions, Evanston lost a close one to number 2 Cody, 28-22. Jackson beat Powell 48-0, and Star Valley beat Green River 48-0. In 2A action, Mountain View defeated Lyman in the Battle of the Bridger Valley. Cokeville took it to Lovell 30-8, and I believe we are the only other game in this side of the state. All right, rolling on to 1A9, man. Let's see, Big Piney doesn't look like they played yet, so that is pretty much everybody near you. Yeah, it looks like Big Piney's got a game tomorrow against Lingle Fort Laramie at home at noon. Let's go ahead and jump up to the big scoreboard and just take a look at what it looks like. Couple of local teams of interest out playing some football tonight. With a minute 42 left in the third quarter, Wyoming trails San Jose State University 6-13. With 11:28 left in the third quarter, Washington State holds a 16-3 lead over Utah State. And with 7:30 left in the second quarter, BYU leads Iowa State a score of 7-3 there. Great game from the Rangers tonight. What a game. Player of the game is an interesting one. And I'm going to go ahead and give the player of the game, my player of the game award, to Sam Thatcher, Ranger quarterback. His running really tilted the game in the favor of the Rangers today. He could have been frustrated. He could have been down on himself when he threw that first interception. And it certainly led to some Wrangler points. But at the end of the night, Thatcher took it upon himself when he didn't see what he wanted to pass the ball to pull it down and put his head down and go get the hard yards. He made some really big plays, and his scrambling was the differential in what was a very tight game. Super proud of the play tonight by Sam Thatcher, your Ranger player of the game. The Ranger play of the game, got to give it to that two-point conversion. 3 yards doesn't seem like a long way, but trust me, if it doesn't happen, it seems like it's forever. Great job by the Ranger O-line as they just caved in the edge, kicked out the end man, and Park squirted through that thing for an easy two-point conversion, and that play made all the difference in the game. We've got one more home game left in the season, and I'm going to go ahead and quickly try to verify the time before I tell you who it's against. That game is against the Lovell Bulldogs, who are smarting off of a big loss to the Cokeville Panthers this week, losing 30-8. Let's see if we can get this schedule here. Not sure the kick time. I believe it's around 5 o'clock next Thursday. It's a Thursday kick. Fall holiday falls on a awful good day to kick things off a little bit earlier. So the Rangers will play next Thursday, the 15th. If you're up at hunting camp, find yourself to get some radio reception, and we'll get the broadcast out to you because you're going to want to hear it. Boys are going to be fired up. An incredible victory tonight. I want to thank y'all for joining us. I want to thank all of Ranger Nation for the support that they give our players. Homecoming week was a phenomenal success, and none of that can happen without you.
1: 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Your final score here in Kemmer, homecoming 2026. 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
2: We are back at CEFQ Stadium here in San Jose, getting ready to start the fourth quarter of action. Cowboys down 13-6, and Keith Kelly, Kevin McKinney, Eric Pauley down the sideline, and Eric, for the way this has gone, I mean, the Cowboy defense, and stop me if you've heard this before, right? They are keeping this Cowboy football team in the game. It's 13-6. It's a one-possession game. Wyoming's in good position right here, Eric, to try and get something, but it's got to happen. We're seven quarters now without the Pokes finding the end zone, man.
3: Totally agree with you. And the longer the offense can stay on the field, I mean, it's obvious, right, the more the defense gets to rest. And those guys have been out there for the duration of that third quarter. Need to sustain a drive here and put some kind of points on the board right now. I mean, you know, hindsight's just, yeah. Hindsight could be cruel, right? Looking back at the first half, those field goals, those kinds of things. But any kind of points on the board right now, just build some confidence for this offense.
2: Well, at the University of Wyoming College of Engineering and Physical Sciences, students are taught by a dedicated community of academic leaders in world-class facilities. Find your future at the University of Wyoming College of Engineering and Physical Sciences today. You look at stats through three quarters of action, 225 yards, the total offense for the Cowboys, 272 for San Jose State, 150 on the ground for Wyoming, 43 for the Spartans, 75 through the air on just 9 of 16 from Tyler Hughes. 229 through the air for Luke Weaver, 21 of 29. As the Cowboy offense on the field, a second down and one. Brooklyn Cheek, seven tackles. Jones Thomas has six through three quarters. Second down in the yard, single back behind Hughes as the Cowboys go right to left, have it at the 45, their own 45. Run it with Harris. He'll have the first down as he'll creep forward to the 49. That's a pickup of 4 yards as Justin Stearns with the tackle. So first down and 10 from their own 49-yard line for the Cowboys as we are just underway here in the fourth quarter. And Wyoming moving from right to left. The ball is on the left hash mark. Eric Richardson split out to the right side. Single receiver to the left is Jackson Holman. They put Jaden Williams in motion. Shotgun snap, Harris off the right side, and he's brought down quickly as he gets it across midfield. Jeremiah Tuiila'ila with the stop after a pickup of two. Eric, you got a front row seat to this possession right now. Second down and 8.
3: I tell you, the spot was a little short for me on that one. I thought he was about three and a half yards out there, but they're going back to Toad Harris, and he's starting to produce.
2: Well, Markel Holman's in there now. They've got the power eye lined up behind Hughes. They're going to roll Hughes out. He's got Holman wide open, 45, as kind of pulled up a little gimpy. He'll be out of bounds at the 41. He's going to be okay. It's a pickup of 8 yards, but a first down. He was wide open. Siri Danielson with the tackle. Another decent-looking drive here for the Cowboys.
4: And that's a good, simple play to make. Easy throw, easy catch, and get him in space. I like that.
2: First and 10, just shy of the 40-yard line of the Spartans. Cowboys break their huddle. Holman stays out there. Markel, the D-back, behind Hughes. Two receivers right side. Play clock's at 4. Fake the handoff. Stepping up is Hughes. He's got some room. Cuts it back up at the hash mark. Spins away across the 35 down to the 33. Got 8 yards. Paid the price as Jalen McLaughlin hit him hard.
4: Cowboys are really doing themselves a big favor by getting those big yards on first down.
2: Gain of 8. Ball at the 33 is San Jose State. 12:50 to play in the football game. Wyoming down 13-6. Holman behind Hughes. Two receivers stretched out to the right side, one to the left. That's Washam. Holman in motion out of the backfield. He'll be slot left. Hughes looking to pass. Four-man rush, looking deep down the far side, up for grabs, and it's in and out of the hands of Bryson Brantley. Coverage by Isaiah Buxton. We have not said Bryson Brantley's name all year, Kevin. And he was right there. It was a great pass.
4: That was a really good throw by Hughes because he got excellent protection. He should have had that football.
2: I think so. Cowboys took a shot. 3rd and 2. Now they've got 2 downs to pick up 2 yards.
4: I like that. I like that long pass play. Hughes got excellent protection from his offensive line there.
2: Well, they're going to run Wildcat. Markell Holman is alone in the backfield, will take the snap, and he'll just plow his way forward and breaks one tackle, can't break another, and he's going to be stopped. He'll lose a yard back to the 33. Fairly, you know, in a game where I think there's been a lot of unpredictability, you knew it was coming that time, Kevin.
4: Yeah, certainly San Jose State did. They did a good job up front of plugging everything.
2: Kewan Buller Jr. with the tackle, and again, the Cowboys facing 4th down.
4: To be the 5th time they've gone for it on 4th, or 3 of 4 thus far.
2: 2 of 12 on 3rd down.
4: Yeah.
2: And the Cowboys are going to have to burn a timeout. And Jay Sauvel is not happy. They didn't have the right personnel out there.
4: Well, the coaches arguing among themselves there.
2: And Jaden Lawrence was not out on the field. And the Cowboys have to utilize a timeout. And they'll go for it when we come back. Big 4th down coming up for the Pokes. Say, Cowboy fans, Americans for Prosperity is celebrating America's 250th birthday with a free concert featuring the Logan Ryan Band and Wyoming's own Trisk Munson right after next week's game inside the indoor practice facility. Timeout on the field. Cowboys trail 13-6. 4th down coming up. 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
4: Maybe the play of the game coming up here with 11:53 left in the 4th quarter. Cowboys trailing San Jose State 13-6. They have a 4th and 1 on the San Jose State 32. And they've got to get this, obviously.
2: 4th and 2, Kevin.
4: Okay, 4th yeah. and... Scoreboard is 4th and 1, but...
2: That's a long yard.
4: It's a long yard, yeah. Cowboys have got to get this, obviously. Yeah.
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8: now.
2: Eric Richardson out wide to the right. Single receiver to the left side. Holman to the left of Hughes. Fourth and two. Kunin in motion to the right side. They're going to hand it off to Markell. He'll lower the shoulder, and he'll have the first down across the 30, right at the 30. I'd have loved to have seen that the play before, but that was a great play and a good hard run by Holman as Tuiila with the tackle.
9: Wow.
3: Yeah, guys, I spent a little bit talking to the strength and conditioning staff here just after halftime, and I just had to know because Holman gets so many yards after tackle.
2: Yeah.
3: Asked him what his squat was. It's 550.
2: Oh, boy. What was yours back in the day?
3: 550.
2: There you go. Shotgun snap for Hughes at the Spartans 30. Hughes rolls out to the left. Now steps up. Going to have to get rid of it and keeps his feet, but spins away and can't control it. He'll lose three. Another sack as Jalen McLaughlin with the sack. The sixth one of the night. That sack brought to you by Starlink. Fast, affordable internet available anywhere.
4: Cowboys are 4 of 5 on fourth down. They're 2 of 12 on third down. Probably plays like that have caused that. It has so many second and third and longs.
2: Yeah, second and 13 from the Spartan 33. Single receivers to each side. Holden split out wide left, but in the backfield he'll be in motion across the formation. Stops, takes the handoff, pass underneath to Wilson. He'll turn up field and get to the 29. 4 yards, that's it.
4: Now you're looking at a third and long.
2: Yeah, Justin Stearns with the tackle. Third and 10. I mean, Kevin, it's a one-possession game, but a field goal doesn't do anything for you.
4: Really. No, it really doesn't. You just got to go.
2: Yeah. 10 minutes to play, especially. You know, if it was third quarter, maybe you'd pick a field goal.
4: Not now. 10 minutes left.
2: No. Limited possessions left. Just across the 30-yard line for the Cowboys. Harris to the right of Hughes. Three wide to the left side, one tight to the right. As Hughes takes the snap, steps up, throws over the middle. It's caught by Wilson, but he's going to be well short of the first down. He got five just across the 25, but it's fourth down coming up. Danielson with another stop as we have 9.5 minutes left to play. Cowboys down 13-6, fourth and five for Wyoming.
4: Hughes did a great job of getting that off. He was under duress big time.
2: Kyle Frint checking into the game. Fourth down and five.
4: 4 of 5 on fourth down for the Cowboys. They've done a great job.
2: Kunin and Richardson out to the right side. Harris is behind Hughes. Puts Harris in motion. Hughes drops back, throws over the middle. It's going to be caught. First down, Cowboys. Jake Wilson again to the 17. They are in the Fremont Motors red zone. Brian Dukes Jr., just a good job of Wilson sitting down in that open area and making the catch.
4: Yeah, making sure you're getting the first down. Good throw and catch. That's remarkable, really. 5 of 6 on fourth down.
2: First and 10 at the 17. That is catch number 6 tonight for Jake Wilson, 31 yards. First and 10 at the 17. 8.5 minutes to go. Holman in motion, handed off to Harris. Harris off the left side. He's got some room across the 10, down to the 7-yard line, 10 yards for Toad Harris, and it's first and goal. Did you see that push that offensive line got?
4: They did a great job there. They're wearing the San Jose State defense down at this point.
2: Nasiri Danielson with the stop. 8 minutes to play, 13-6 Cowboys trail, looking for the equalizer. They have first and goal at the 7.
4: They keep substituting on that three-man front. Those guys are just gassed.
2: Hughes in the shotgun with Harris to his right. Kunin split out wide to the right now. Richardson in motion on that right side. Turn around, hand it off to Harris. Harris is going to be caught from behind by Isaac Mahuka. Maybe a yard. That's it. It'll be second and goal at the 6. 7.5 minutes left to play. It's the second time they've been down here tonight, Kevin.
4: Yeah. It's unbelievable. Cowboys have had the ball for 33 minutes of this game. No touchdowns.
2: Second goal from the 6. Shotgun. Hughes, Holman in the backfield. Hughes going to keep it himself on the quarterback keeper. Tries to shake and bake, and he's just going to get inundated and hit out of bounds. He did well just to get to the back to the 7. He'll lose the yard. Isaiah Buxton with the stop, and it's 3rd and goal. Actually, they marked him back down at the 9.
4: San Jose State just kept stringing him out right to the sideline.
2: 3rd and goal from the 9. What's louder, the PA or the fans?
4: Yeah, the PA by far. The 3rd down isn't a big down anymore. It's the 4th down.
2: Oh, my goodness. Play clock. They haven't broken the huddle. Play clock's at 4. And they're going to have to call a timeout, Kevin.
4: They didn't get it off.
2: They're going to have to call a timeout. They threw a flag. I know Hughes called timeout.
8: Prior to the play clock expiring, timeout.
4: Boy,
8: Wyoming.
4: That was close.
2: That's your second timeout. I mean, it's.
4: Yeah.
2: Well, anyways, Cowboys will have a big 3rd and goal coming up. Strong communities look out for one another. The Wyoming Coalition Against Domestic Violence and Sexual Assault brings people together to speak out, take action, and help build a Wyoming where everyone can live free from violence. 6:31 left to play in this one. 13-6 San Jose State with the lead. We'll take a timeout. 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
4: We have 6:31 left in this game. The Cowboys trying to score their first touchdown in 2 games, trailing 13-6. Have the ball on the 8-yard line. It's 3rd and 8, 3rd and goal. And the Cowboys, what can you say? They've got to get it in the end zone. It's just almost unbelievable that they have not been able to. Here we go.
2: 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Keelan Washam and Charlie Coonan, along with Eric Richardson, go wide right. Markel Holman's to the right of Hughes. Cowboys moving right to left, down by a touchdown and an extra point. Hughes puts Richardson in motion across the formation from right to left. Drops back to pass, looking over the middle. Got a man there, and it's caught! Touchdown! Touchdown, Cowboys! Jake Wilson climbs the ladder and hauls it in for the score. His first touchdown of the season, and the Cowboys are an extra point away from tying it up.
4: That was a pretty good catch by the big guy because he went up and got it.
2: And today's power play goes to Jake Wilson from Tyler Hughes. A game-changing moment that helped make the difference today. The Blakeman Propane power play of the game, fueled by Blakeman Propane. Extra point, Eric Sandvik to tie it up. Good snap, hold down, kick is up, and Sandvik is true. And with 6:25 to go in this one, Wyoming has found the end zone for the first time since the fourth quarter of the Hawaii game. And we are tied at 13 with 6:25 to play. 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We're tied at 13. 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
4: An 18-play, 75-yard drive took 10 minutes and 11 seconds. And the Cowboys score their first touchdown in two games. Houston Wilson for 8 yards. And the Cowboys have tied this game 13-13. We have 6:25 left in the contest, regulation at least. Wow. How about that?
2: What did I tell you? I said five overtimes, didn't I?
4: You did say that. Yes, you did.
2: Let's hope not. But
4: no.
2: Let's hope it's regulation, and I'll take 16 to 13, 20 to 13.
4: I'd take 15.
2: Oh, boy.
4: Get it, safety.
2: Eric, they found the end zone, man. I mean, it feels like a sigh of relief, potentially.
3: It could have been a game changer, boys.
2: I see what you did there.
4: Yeah, we got you.
2: Come on, Eric.
3: I think more than anything, guys, it helps out the defense. Yeah. They put together, I don't know how many plays that was.
2: 18.
3: But yeah, that's a huge help. Get some fresh legs in there for the defense.
2: Absolutely. Eric Sandvik will kick from right to left as Dominic McKenzie back deep to receive. Isaiah Carlson going back as well.
4: Well, now the Cowboy defense, which has been so good all night long, has got to get the ball back for a rejuvenated offense.
2: Each team has 280 yards of total offense and 13 points.
4: How about that?
2: Does that tell the story? Right to left kick for Sandvik. High end over end, and this will be returnable by McKenzie at the 3 yard line. He's across the 15 on the right side, closes quickly, and he'll be short of the 25 down to the 24 yard line. As I believe Travis Franklin with the tackle.
4: Well, the San Jose State offense has been one dimensional through almost the entire game.
2: Yeah. They have 43 yards on the ground on 21 carries.
4: And we heard about how much better they were rushing the football.
2: That's 2 yards a carry.
4: Yeah, not tonight.
2: First and 10 from their own 24. Weaver in the shotgun, left to right, looks left. Now pressured, it breaks down and throws it at the feet of Jerry McClure. The Cowboys are closing the gaps, Kevin, as Donnie Wingate had the pressure hit as he throws. But those spreads, right, the cushions aren't there, and Weaver's not adjusting to it very well.
4: The Cowboys have shut that down.
2: Yeah.
4: And that offensive line having a tough time with Wyoming's front.
2: Second and 10 from their own 24. Bates to the right of Weaver. 2x2 for the Spartans. 6:14 left to go. High snap. Fake the handoff. Weaver. Pressure again. Throws it behind the receiver. Jace Nix. He was open. Isaiah Bogar with the pressure coming around the edge. I think Jones Thomas was the closest one to it. Third and 10. Now that defensive line can pin their ears back.
4: Yeah, that was a cross that was wide open, and Weaver threw it behind him.
2: But I think he felt Bogar coming around that edge. Third and 10 from their own 24. Bates to the right of Weaver. Trips lined up to the left side. Weaver does have time to throw. Now forced out of the pocket, being chased, and he's going to be well short of the first down. The catch is made by Nix at the 29-yard line, so just a pickup of five. Boogie Williams was right there. And a three and out forced by that Wyoming defense, Kevin, and the offense just went 18 plays is going to get the football right back.
4: Well, the Cowboys aren't even worried about the running game.
2: No.
4: They're just coming after Weaver.
2: I mean, take your pick on that front four. They're not even really having to blitz, Kevin.
4: No, it's...
2: Kunin back to receive. Good
4: Whoa.
2: Kick by Trent Carrizosa. Drives Kunin back inside the 15. He's got some room to run across the 20. He's popped at the 25-yard line, sandwiched in between a couple of San Jose State players, and one of them was Brady Van Bennekom.
4: Well, he was lucky to hold on the ball there.
2: And
4: he
2: got hammered. Cowboys will have it at their own 27-yard line. There is a timeout on the field. We're going to keep things right here with 5:31 to play. Wyoming and San Jose State tied up at 13. 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Keith Kelly, Kevin McKinney, Eric Pauly here with you. And here we go. 5.5 minutes left to play in this one, and a chance for the Cowboys to go on a game-winning drive.
4: Well, you like the Cowboy chances. They really just need to get into the field goal range with a pretty good field goal kicker. 5.5 left. They did burn a timeout that they probably wish they had back, but, well, actually two yes.
2: Of them, right? Yeah.
4: But just hold on to the ball, get down into field goal range, and get out of here with a victory.
2: Oh,
4: the Cowboys, everything is changed and gone the Cowboys' way now.
2: I just, you know, you think back in our business, and, you know, after the game, I'm sure the coaches and players do, you think back at some of the what-ifs.
4: Oh, yeah.
2: And when you have it first and goal to go and get it down to the 1 yard line on third and goal and don't come up with any points, right now that's what I'm thinking of. But they've got to have a chance to atone for that, Eric, and potentially go on a great drive to end this game and pick up their first road win since, what was that, August 28th last year when they went to Akron?
4: Yeah.
2: I think it's somewhere around there.
3: Yeah, it's an opportunity here for this offensive line to
2: yeah.
3: It's linemen win games, guys. Offense, defense, that's where the game is won. It's in the trenches. And an opportunity here for these offensive linemen to show out on this drive, drain the clock, and finish this thing. And, you know, sometimes it takes getting back into a ball game to get that little extra motivation and that mindset back for that front five.
2: How good has that defensive line been tonight, Eric? I mean, it has just been fantastic. The Cowboys haven't really had to blitz at all tonight.
3: I tell you, it's been textbook. They've done an excellent job of maintaining the front with those front four, and they've allowed some defensive ends to really tee off on, I mean, just textbook pass rushes.
2: Well, here we go. Cowboys have it first and 10 from their own 27-yard line. What was that, about a 15-yard return by Kunin?
4: Yeah, you know, and really, San Jose State's defense has played well
2: yeah.
4: up front as well. As Eric said, it's won there, and both fronts have done a good job.
2: Empty backfield as Hughes will be in the shotgun. Harris is slot left. Kunin there as well. One receiver split out to the right. They put Harris in motion, fake the fly sweep. Hughes looking, now flushed out of the pocket, rolling right, still rolling, throws it underneath, and it's going to be caught by Harris, but he's going to lose a yard back to the 26.
4: All right, that makes it... You're looking at second and long again.
2: So we approach 5 minutes to go. They push it back almost

0: third and long, and that's what has been the major problem. So many third and longs
1: from their own 27-yard line, 4:15 left to go. Three wide receivers stretched out to the right side. Kyle Frent tight to the left. They put Harris in motion. Now he'll come back to the left of Hughes. Play clock's at two as they get the snap off. Hughes steps up in the pocket. Hughes is going to try and bounce it out to the outside and use his speed to get to the first down, and I think he's going to be about a yard short. Yes, he is. He took a big shot as well.
0: Did he ever.
1: It's going to be fourth and a yard, and it looks like the Cowboys are going to punt it away as Caleb Womack. He's about 2 yards short.
0: Hughes has shown some toughness tonight. He's carried the ball 24 times tonight.
1: Been sacked 6 times. He's taken some shots.
0: Yes, he has.
1: Bart Edmiston will punt it away. Back deep to receive, I believe, is going to be Jason Nix. Edmiston, good snap. High, wobbly kick. Nix calling for the fair catch at the 12-yard line. And that's where San Jose State will start off. They've got all three of their timeouts left. That was a 52-yard punt, no return. 3:13 left to play in this game. We are tied at 13. Well, Cowboy fans, make Johnson Auto of Laramie your next stop for a new Ram or Jeep. 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
0: You know, you're saying it kiddingly, but this feels like overtime. Yeah.
2: Cowboys have to find a way to shut down the passes to the flats here, guys. They've been picking them apart on that.
0: Well, they did last series. Yeah, they did a nice job.
1: Good. They're a little closer up. 2x2, ball at their own 12, first and 10. They're going to run it with Jabari Bates, and he'll plow his way forward across the 15 to the 17 for 5 yards. It'll be second down and 5. Jaden Williams with the tackle.
0: They can run it a little bit because they have 3 timeouts left.
1: Yep. Under 3 minutes to play. Boy, turnover would be great. Oh. Cowboys are down 2-1 in the turnover margin. Here comes a blitz from the edge. Brooklyn Cheek coming in. Pressure. Pass is going to be caught and then hit right at the sticks. That was Jones Thomas with the tackle. Just a little bit short of the first down. And that receiver is down. Who made the grab? That was McClure.
0: He got popped.
3: To McClure.
1: Third and less than a yard for San Jose State. Clock is winding. They can't run it all the way down. As the play clock's at 10.
0: Boy, they don't act like they know what they're doing.
1: Third and 1. Put a man in motion. Snap it. Bates will take the handoff, and he'll break a tackle to 25. Cuts it up at the 30 and get it down to the 35-yard line. Boogie Williams with the tackle. That is a gain of 14 yards and a first down, and that will take us to the 2-minute timeout as we have 1:56 left to go. Wyoming and San Jose State tied at 13. Spartans have the ball at their own 35-yard line. We'll take a break. 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
0: Welcome back to San Jose, everybody. We have 1:56 officially remaining in this game. Knotted at 13, San Jose State and the Cowboys. San Jose State has the football. They've turned out all the lights for some reason. Now they're coming back.

0: Con atmosphere, folks.
1: While we have a little bit of time here, let's go ahead and pause 10 seconds. That will allow our local stations to identify themselves. You're listening to Wyoming Football.

0: Keith Kelly and Kevin McKinney here at Seth Q Stadium. Eric Pauly is down on the sidelines. Cody Beers is to my right. He's a spotter tonight. And Logan Hunter is our on-site producer. Tied at 13 on a Friday night in San Jose. And Wyoming trying to get a defensive stop and potentially get the football back. They only have one timeout. San Jose State's got all three of them left. And San Jose State has run the ball on this drive. Yeah. Cowboys are expecting pass, and when you have three timeouts, you can do that.
1: You can do that, right.
0: Especially when the other team is expecting pass. Four-man front, three receivers stretched out to the left side. Weaver in the shotgun, drops back to pass, looking for a quick throw in the flat. It is caught by Clark, pushed out of bounds by Desmond Hearns. But he got 7 yards to the 42. Clock stops with 1:52 left to go. That play has been there all night.
1: It has, and I can't imagine them not continuing to go there.
0: Second down and three for the Spartans. Left to right, they go. Bates to the right of Weaver. He'll move some of his receivers around. Play clock's at 13. Hand it off to Bates right up middle. He'll have a first down across the 45. Mark him right out of the 45. Got needed three, got three, and that's a first down. Ethan Stoolsox with the tackle. Clock will wind after they get the ball set. Stops momentarily. Now they'll wind it. Shotgun for Weaver. Bates again to his right, 1:40 left to play. Cowboys bringing some pressure, handed off to Bates. Bates makes a man miss at midfield, and now he's on the loose. It's going to be into Cowboy territory at the 43-yard line, forced out of bounds by DaCosta. 10 more yards, officially the 44. They're not far away from field goal range.
1: No, they're not. That was a heck of a run by Bates, too, because it looks like the Cowboys had a shot at him early in that run.
0: And all of a sudden, they're starting to get some yardage on the ground.
1: Yeah.
0: 54 yards rushing for Bates. First and 10 at the 44 of the Cowboys. A minute and a half left to go. Bates to the left of Weaver. Quick pass is caught, and then good tackle on Jordan Anderson. Dainsis Miller got him down after a pickup of one. They're going to go quickly. 1:15. They still have all three timeouts remaining.
1: That play required receivers blocking, and they didn't get it done.
0: Three receivers stretched out to the right side, one to the left. Shotgun for Weaver, 105 and counting to go. Ball at the 43 of the Cowboys. Weaver drops back to pass some pressure, looking and near side, and it's knocked away. Good job by Jones Thomas as Carson Clark was there, and he's slow to get up. Clock will stop with 57 seconds left to play. Tied at 13, Clark. Eight catches, 91 yards, but that one knocked away.
1: That looked like it was going to be a reception, too. That was just a really nice job by Thomas.
0: Third and nine from the 43, 57 seconds left. Shotgun for Weaver. Trips lined up right side. He'll drop back to pass. Pressure from the edge. Steps up, and he's going to be sacked. Sacked again. Isaiah Bogar brings him down back at the 48-yard line of the Cowboys. And Wyoming is going to take their final timeout with 46 seconds left. Isaiah Bogar, have a game, young man. Another sack. That is the fourth of the night for the Cowboys, and that sack brought to you by Starlink. Starlink, fast, affordable internet, available anywhere.
1: That is the last thing San Jose State needed was a sack.
0: That happened at the end of the half. Remember
1: it
0: when they had a chance to kick a field goal at the end of the half? To go 10-6, and they got the Cowboys. It was Jaden Williams and Cade Brook. Boy, Eric, what a game for Isaiah Bogar.
2: I mean, he's doing what he wants. What he wants, he's doing it at the best time possible for the Cowboys. He's absolutely been the biggest impact on the defensive side of the ball.
0: Four tackles tonight, 2.5 TFLs, and 1.5 sacks. He's also got a quarterback hurry in this one. They're going to have to punt the football away. Trent Carrizosa. 46 seconds. Now, San Jose State has all three timeouts still, too. Kunin back inside his 10. Fourth down and 14 from the Cowboy 48. Carrizosa, no rush. End over end, wobbly kick. As Kunin will take it at the 13. Well, the Cowboys, I was watching Eric Sandvik warm up. You know, we're at sea level, so yeah. Well, not going quite as far. He was hitting from 53 yards in warm up. So I think if you get 35-yard line, so what is that?
1: That'd be
0: about 40 yards, 45 yards.
1: 45.
0: Clock stops after first downs.
1: Well, it's interesting. I mean, you don't want to put it in jeopardy, but you'd like to get down and get a chance at a field goal.
0: But you also got to look at this, Kevin. They've got three timeouts as well.
1: Yeah.
0: San Jose State. So you can't just throw incomplete passes and do that. You got to be pretty cautious as well. Shotgun snap, and they're going to run it with Markell Holman. He makes a man miss. He'll have the first down as he crosses the 25 up to the 28-yard line. So that's a gain of 15 yards. Now you go. Ethan Powell with the stop. They'll wind the clock. 33 seconds. Hughes got to get the playoff. Snap. Drops back to pass. Hughes looking over the middle. It's caught by Holman again. Holman leans forward. Oh, he's short of the first down. That's a problem. Down to 20 seconds. Clock will continue to run.
1: It looked like he slipped a little bit.
0: 17 seconds to go. Second down and three. 13 seconds. Hughes looking, steps up. Hughes going to throw downfield. It's caught, and it's going to be a first down to the 40-yard line with 6 seconds. You don't have a timeout. That's Kyle Frint, and a flag down.
1: Tell me it's not holding.
0: I won't. But
1: but it is. You think?
0: Well, everybody's coming back.
1: See, he was at the 40. It's been a 57-yarder.
0: Yeah, I think I have it marked down to the 39, Kevin.
1: Yeah.
0: 57 yards, but
1: it's coming back.
0: Well, it's overtime now.
3: Holding, number 52, offense. 10-yard penalty from the previous spot. Second down.
1: Now just kneel down.
0: Yeah, Chandler Donaway. That's going to take it back to the 26. Well, you might have had a chance to run a quick play, too, Kevin,
1: even,
0: maybe out of bounds.
1: Get even closer.
0: Get a few more yards. But,
4: Second and 12.
0: I don't know if you kneel or just run the ball or something. Well, Ken Diamantalolo is going to utilize a timeout. Fans are...
1: There's an angry fan down.
0: Are those the fans that were high-fiving Mr.
1: No, he
0: Google?
1: Wasn't. No, he's come in late. I think he's been in the tailgate park.
0: Well, the Cowboys have it back at their own 26-yard line.
1: Well, I don't know. I think I'd kneel down, but they might try something.
0: I don't know if you kneel down. I just run the football or something. I don't know if San Jose State will take more timeouts to make Wyoming potentially run plays. Maybe they fumble. I don't know. Fumble snap. That's tough, man. You had it down to the 39.
1: Oh, yeah.
0: Line.
1: I mean, they could have run one more play to get it closer, and then he'd had a shot at it.
0: Yeah. Or maybe you would have kicked it from there. I don't know. It would have been tough.
1: I figure about 57.
0: It would have been 57 for sure. Well... does look like an umbrella out there.
1: Yeah, it does. It's a 5-deep shell.
0: The Cowboys are going to spread them out. I would assume this is going to be a handoff to Holman. From their own 26, second down and 12, Kunin in motion, hands it off to Markell, trying to bounce it out to the outside, and will get across the 35 to the 38-yard line. Pick up 12 yards as Justin Stearns with the stop, and we are going to overtime.
1: You brought that up. It's your fault.
0: I'll own it. I will own it. Tied at 13. When was the last? Was Texas Tech the last overtime game?
1: I think so.
0: To open up the 2023 season. Well, we'll look at that. We will effort that because we will take a timeout as we get ready for overtime here at Seth Q Stadium. We'll take an overtime break. Tied at 13, Wyoming and San Jose State. This is Wyoming football on the Cowboys Sports Network from Learfield.
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7: Hey, everybody. We're in San Jose, California, and we're going to overtime. It's the first overtime the Cowboys have had since September 2nd of 23 when they beat Texas Tech in that famous 35-33 victory. That was actually two overtimes. We're in overtime again.
0: That's when Andrew Peasley took him to the deep end of the pool.
7: He did.
0: Well, we'll see what happens here. Everybody knows the rules of overtime, right? Each team gets a possession at the 25. And if one team scores more points than the other team in that overtime period, that team that scores more points wins. You have to start going for two
7: after
0: the second overtime.
7: Oh, is it second?
0: I think it's after the second overtime now. Or it might be after the first, because that was Wyoming beat Texas Tech by going for two in the second overtime. So, I always forget.
8: Welcome to overtime. The overtime rules are as follows. Each team gets one timeout per overtime period. We get to a second overtime and you score a touchdown. You must have a two-point try for your points to count. We get to a third overtime, we'll line up and have two-point tries from the three-yard line until a winner is determined. Wyoming, you're still the visiting team. You'll call the coin toss. Your options are going to be offense, defense, or which end of the field you want the overtime period to be played in. The coin we're using, the logo is heads, and the teams are tails. What is your call?
9: Tails.
8: The call is tails. It is tails. You've won the toss.
9: We want to play defense.
8: You want defense. Which end of the field do you want? Very good.
0: That's what you want. That's what you do. That's how you do it.
8: Wyoming wins. Cowboys are elected to play defense for the first overtime period.
0: How would that be? Yeah. I've seen a few games where they get into the two-point shootout.
10: Yeah, which is very interesting.
0: I don't know. It's because you dial up your best two-point plays. Yeah. I don't know how many you got. But
10: yeah, you don't generally practice a lot. You do practice it.
0: Oh, boy. So San Jose State will have it at the 25. To our right, they'll be moving left to right. And this Cowboy defense will be trying to hold them to a field goal attempt. You take defense first so you know what you need to do in order to win the game, potentially. Jabari Bates lines up to the left of Weaver. They'll go three wide to the left side. One to the right is Nix. And Weaver waits the snap. We're tied at 13. Hands it off to Bates. Bates trying to find something, and it closes quickly. He'll creep ahead for two. It'll be second down and eight for the Spartans.
10: There's not much these two defenses haven't seen. They feel pretty confident that they can stop what the offenses are throwing at them.
0: Ethan Stuhlsatz with the tackle. Three wide to the right again. Bates to the right of Weaver on second down and eight from the 23. And they'll ride it with Bates again. Spins away, and he'll be stopped short of the 20. Two more yards to the 21 is Isaiah Bogar with another tackle. Third down and six for the Spartans.
10: I'm kind of surprised they didn't throw on that down. Obviously, they're going to have to throw now.
0: Trying to establish the run. Third and six for the 21. They'll stretch three wide receivers out to the right side, one to the left. The Cowboys will try and hold him to a field goal attempt. Dropping back to pass. Weaver looking near side. It's caught. I think he's short of the first down, though, as he's pushed out at the 16. Jordan Anderson. It's fourth and a yard. Oh, boy. Pushed out by Desmond Hearns, and the offense is going to be on the field, Kevin. Here's the deal, though. If you don't get it, Wyoming just needs a field goal to win.
10: That's all they have to do.
0: It's a tough one.
10: I feel you got to kick a field goal.
0: It's fourth and less than a yard. Kenny Amatalolo is going to take a timeout.
3: They're first. 30 seconds.
0: Eric Pauly down on the sideline. You're Ken Niumatalolo. What are you doing?
2: Yeah, when they were walking up to the line there, I felt like maybe you're obligated to come out and hard count them.
0: Yeah.
2: See if you get the first down. But I don't know what the stats say, the research say, but I think you got a kick here,
10: guys.
2: I do, too.
10: You can't come away with no points, especially with a kicker that, like the Cowboys have.
0: And as good as the defensive line has played, it's a risk.
10: Oh, it is. It's
0: they're going to stay out there,
10: they're going to go. Wow.
0: Fourth and a yard. Boy, can this defense get one more push?
10: I don't know about this one.
0: I mean, they've utilized their timeout. I mean, I guess they could go hard count.
10: Well, they still could.
0: They're going to spread them out with three wide receivers to the left side, one to the right. Can the Cowboy defense get a big stop? Shotgun for Weaver. Cowboy defender slips. He's back on his feet. Lots of motion right now. And they're going to run it. Weaver throws it. And it's going to be short. Incomplete. The Cowboy pressure got to Weaver. And it's incomplete. Dainsus Miller over there. And now all Wyoming needs is a field goal to escape and sneak out of San Jose with a win.
10: I cannot believe that play call. Can you?
0: They went
10: with
0: quick
10: Bates.
0: Pass. God, he's just... Wow. The fans are not happy underneath us.
10: They're not happy next door here.
0: There's not any high-fiving going on.
10: I cannot believe they ended up putting it in the air.
0: I don't think, you know, there's a conservative and then there's just playing to go win the game right now if you're Wyoming.
10: Oh.
0: And, you know, you just...
10: You could almost kick it right now.
0: You could. But...
10: There's a guy next door here.
0: We'll see. They get it at 25.
10: Fans are not happy.
0: And the Cowboys will move left to right at the 25. All they need is a field goal.
10: Oh, heck.
0: Tyler Hughes in the shotgun. Nobody back there with him. Harris split out wide right in the backfield. In motion towards the backfield. They're going to run it with Tote. Tote leans forward at the 20. Looked like he might get away. He's right in the middle of the field for a gain of 5 for Tote Harris.
10: Well, do you go ahead and kick it?
0: Not yet. Nasiri Danielson. No, I don't think so. You make it as easy as possible for Eric Sandvik, right? Second down and 5. At the 20. It'd be 37, 38 yards from here. Harris to the right of Hughes. Richardson in motion into the backfield. And Hughes is going to keep it himself. Stop, spins at the 20, gets away, first down, inside the 15-yard line as they are in the Fremont Motors red zone to the 13. Good running by Hughes as Brian Dukes Jr. ended up bringing him down. That's a pickup of 6 yards
10: Hughes
0: for Hughes.
10: Has 25 carries in this game, 76 yards. And boy, you got to feel good if you're a Cowboy now.
0: Right now, it would be about a 31 to 32-yard field goal from the right hash. First down for the Cowboys. Harris to the left of Hughes. 82 yards rushing now for Hughes. Harris in motion. He'll take the handoff. No, Hughes is going to keep it to the 10. Hughes at the 5. Inside the 5. Down to the 2-yard line. Tyler Hughes walloped by Caleb Womack. And now what do you do, Kevin? Is it just field goal time, or do you try and punch it in from the 2?
10: I think you kick it.
0: They're going to bring in Markel Holman, it looks like, or we'll see.
10: Boy, what a great call that was.
0: Wow. Tyler Hughes with 94 yards on the ground, Kevin. 232 for the Cowboys total. It's first and goal from the 2-yard line. Hughes has in the shotgun. Harris to his left. It's a chip shot field goal from here. Give it to Tote. Tote from the right side is walloped at the 1. So it'll be second down and goal. I mean...
10: Cowboys haven't done very well at the 1.
0: Justin Stearns with the tackle. It's at the 1. I mean, you could... It's less than an extra point right now, right?
10: Yeah.
0: This is always interesting.
10: No. I'm going to go for it.
0: Boy.
10: They've been down here. This is the third time.
0: Overtime number one. Wyoming third and goal. Second and goal inside the one. They break the huddle. Hughes will go under center. Holman is behind him. Play clock down to 3 seconds. Hughes will just take a knee. And then the Cowboys setting up the field goal. The fans are going crazy because they got a loss. Dylan Lee with the tackle, and now it's field goal time.
10: Yes, it is.
0: Wyoming will utilize their timeout.
10: And Sandvik will get to be a hero here.
0: Here we go. Chance to win it for Eric Sandvik. It's an extra point. That's all it is. It's an extra point for Eric Sandvik. There's a gentleman who is not happy down here.
10: No, he's not.
0: Cowboys have a chance to walk off a win here in San Jose and snap an 8-game losing streak. It has not been for the faint of heart, Kevin.
10: No. You know, it's been a really physical game.
0: It has been.
10: Both defenses have been very physical. Running backs, quarterbacks have taken some hits.
0: Yes, they have. Tyler Hughes, 27 attempts, 91 yards. He was sacked 6 times. He's got over 200 yards of total offense. Evan Helm on the hole. They'll mark it down at the 11. This is a 21-yard field goal right down the middle to win for the Cowboys. Snap, hold, kick. It is good! And the Wyoming Cowboys have come to San Jose and walked it off with the win. 21 yards for Eric Sandvik, and Wyoming beats San Jose State in overtime. Final score, 16-13. Kevin McKinney, not only is that a winner, that's a road winner. And the Cowboys have snapped that long road losing streak, beating San Jose State 16-13.
10: Ice cream on the plane is all I can think of right now.
0: How about that?
10: There'll be some unbelievable second guessing on that fourth down attempt by San Jose State. But nonetheless, the Cowboys have won this game. That was a gritty win.
0: Again, not for the faint of heart, but you know what? They got more points on the left side of the scoreboard than the right one.
10: That's what counts.
0: The Cowboys will improve to 3-3 overall, 2-1 in the Mountain West, and get to come home for 2 straight games as they beat San Jose State. Final score, Wyoming 16, San Jose State 13. We will take a timeout and get it into our postgame show, powered by Ford Trucks. 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
16: 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Here's Keith Kelly.
0: Play clock is down to eight. Drops back to pass. Weaver being pressured. Steps up. That's going to break down. Oh, it's Dante Drake getting in there with the sack. That's his first of the season. And the Cowboys force the three and out. Tyler Hughes motions Tote Harris. He'll hand it off on a fly sweep. He'll cut it up at numbers 40, 30. Yards. Breaks a tackle to 30, 25. Inside the 20, 15. Oh, boy. Tote Harris out of bounds inside the 20-yard line at the 15. That is a gain of 28 yards. And the Cowboys have it first and 10 inside the Fremont Motors red zone. On third and nine for the Cowboy 21. Cowboys bring four. Pressure from the edge. On Weaver is going to go down again from the edge. Isaiah Bogar with the sack. His third of the year. Hughes under center again. Harris behind him. They put a man in motion. Fake the handoff. Hughes going to roll out. Now he's just going to have to get rid of it. He's going to be sacked. For Weaver, drops back. Weaver steps up, and now it could be trouble. They're not going to, I don't think they're going to have time, as that's another sack by the Cowboys, down to 8 seconds. They're going to try and get the field goal unit on down to 5 seconds.
10: They're not going to get it off.
0: Down to four, three. They're not going to get it off. The sack by the Cowboys, and that's the end of the first half. Two receivers bunched up to the right side, one wide to the left, Bates to the right. Of Weaver. Put one of those receivers in motion. Pitch it out to Bates. Oh, it's going to be thrown down. Isaiah Bogar with the big time TFL. And the running back is Viliami Teu to the right. And he'll take the handoff. Nope, fake it. Weaver hit as he throws and throws it right into the turf. Isaiah Bogar with the pressure. And it's fourth down. The Cowboy defense does come up big and will hold San Jose State to a field goal attempt. Shotgun for Weaver. Trips lined up right side. He'll drop back to pass. Pressure from the edge. Steps up, and he's going to be sacked. Sacked again. Isaiah Bogar brings him down back at the 48-yard line of the Cowboys. And Wyoming is going to take their final timeout with 46 seconds left. He's back on his feet. Lots of motion right now. And they're going to run it. Weaver throws it, and it's going to be short. Incomplete. The Cowboy pressure got to Weaver, and it's incomplete. Jantus Miller over there, and now all Wyoming needs is a field goal to escape and sneak out of San Jose with a win. Those are just some of the highlights from tonight's overtime victory here in San Jose at CEFQ Stadium. 16-13, the Cowboys pick up the victory. Keith Kelly, Kevin McKinney with you as our postgame show powered by Ford Trucks, built stronger, built better, and built Ford tough. Kevin, we heard Isaiah Bogar's name mentioned a lot. What a defensive effort from that young man. And, you know, you feel good for this team. There's been a lot not going right, and I know offensively there's still a lot to be worked on, particularly in the red zone, but that defense laid it out there tonight, Kevin.
10: They really did, and, you know, kudos to the secondary, too. Yep. I mean, they made some big plays, a couple knockdowns that could have been big trouble.
0: I tell you what, Desmond Hearns keeping the receiver short of the first down
10: was huge.
0: To make it fourth and one, that was as big as it gets, too, man. That was a gritty effort by that team.
10: Yeah. Cheek and Thomas and Hearns led the team in tackles.
0: Yeah, they were really, really good in this one as the Cowboys pick up the 16-13 win. Well, let's recap the scoring in this one as Wyoming got on the board first after they forced a three and out. A pretty good drive by the Cowboys. Five plays, 23 yards, took 2:49 off the clock, and it concluded with this Eric Sandvik 38-yard field goal. This is a 38-yarder from the left hash mark. Kick is up plenty of distance, and it is good for Eric Sandvik. He is now 3-for-3 from that distance. A 38-yard field goal is good, and the Cowboys are on the board first. With 11:05 left to go in that first quarter, it was 3-0 Wyoming. We moved to the second quarter where Jabari Bates went in from 18 yards, his longest rush of the game. And that concluded an 8-play, 88-yard drive at 2:46. The Spartans led 7-3 with 10:47 to play in the second quarter. Cowboys got to within a point. We don't have this one, but it was an Eric Sandvik 29-yard field goal that concluded a 16-play, 64-yard drive that took 7:25 off the clock. It was 7-6. Cowboys trailed with 3:22 to go in the second quarter, and it would be 7-6. At the half. San Jose State got a pair of field goals in the third quarter. A Trajan Sinatra 22-yard field goal on a 9-play, 37-yard drive that took 3:53 off the clock. It was 10-6 Spartans with 9:43 to play in the third quarter. And then it would tack on another field goal on a 15-play, 70-yard drive with 6:24 off the clock, 27 yards from Sinatra, 13-6. Going into the fourth quarter. Wyoming, it had been seven quarters for them without finding the end zone. Finally, 18 plays, 75 yards, 10 minutes and 11 seconds off the clock. Tyler Hughes to Jake Wilson for this touchdown. Puts Richardson in motion across the formation from right to left. Drops back to pass, looking over the middle. Got a man there, and it's caught! Touchdown! Touchdown, Cowboys! Jake Wilson climbs the ladder and hauls it in for the score. His first touchdown of the season, and the Cowboys are an extra point away from tying it up. 13-13 as Sandvik got the extra point with 6:25 to go. We would go to overtime, and after the Cowboys got a big overtime stop on a very controversial fourth down call by Ken Niumatalolo that had the throng of fans very upset here at CEFQ Stadium, the Cowboys would get all the way down to the three-yard line and would walk it off with this Eric Sandvik 21-yard field goal to win for the Cowboys. Snap. Hold, kick, it is good! And the Wyoming Cowboys have come to San Jose and walked it off with the win. 21 yards for Eric Sandvik, and Wyoming beats San Jose State in overtime. Final score, 16-13. Do apologize for some of that audio tonight. It was an internet connection here. You would think in Silicon Valley you would have a
10: wouldn't
0: better connection,
10: you though?
0: But that did not happen. But the Cowboys do win this one by a final score of 16-13. Well, hey, Poke fans, as a proud sponsor of UW Athletics, Wyoming Lotto has some exciting news for you this Sunday. Now, it's usually tomorrow, but it's 2 days.
10: 2 days from now.
0: This Sunday, ride for the brand with Cowboy Draw from 11 a.m. to 2 p.m. Get buy one, get one free tickets. 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

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Try their brand of barbecue, signs it finger licking. I paid the tab and the lady asked me how'd I like my biscuit. I'll be honest with you, ma'am, it ain't like mama fixed it. 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

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When the CB rang, the bobtail rig, it's rolling on like thunder. Well, I answered him and he asked me, aren't you from out in Tulsa? No, but you might have seen me there. 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
1: 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I'm Red Seagull here in the bunkhouse with Jake and Badger and Old Dan and Leon and all the rest of the boys and the legend show, Dr. Glenn Blodgett. He was in charge of the horses and the breeding at the Four Sixes Ranch at Guthrie for many, many years, and was an expert on the American Quarter Horse. We get to hear his stories again in his voice, so be sure you stay with us and ride with us through the rangelands of the West

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Well, boys, before we hear Glenn's stories one more time in his voice, I want to do a song that Andy Wilkinson wrote and allowed us to record. It's called When the Cottonwoods Are Yellow. Let's go. I love this song.

It's so much fun to sing that song because it's so well written. Andy Wilkinson is one of America's real songwriting treasures and a good friend, and I treasure that. You folks stay with us. We'll be right back with more of Cowboy Corner. 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The October-November issue of Cowboys and Indians magazine is on your newsstand right now. The cover story is, hey, it's Josh. When he's not starring as a modern Western hero, the handsome

0: Ransom Canyon lead retreats to a woodsy cabin he built for his family that's nowhere near Hollywood. Yep, Josh Duhamel has it all figured out. And actor Kiowa Gordon keeps us guessing on his every move in the TV show Dark Winds, and the same goes for his eclectic style off-screen. And from comfort food at Reba's Place in Oklahoma to top Chinese cuisine in San Francisco to culinary creations on the edge of the Texas Hill Country, the dishes from these dining destinations really whet our appetites. That's Cowboys and Indian Magazine, bringing you the beauty, the grandeur, and the drama of the American West 6 times a year.
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0: This portion of Cowboy Corner is brought to you by our friends at the American Hat Company. Proud to be an American, proud to wear an American hat. You're listening to Cowboy Corner. I'm Red Steigall here in the bunkhouse with Jake and Badger and old Dan and Leon and all the rest of the boys and my very dear friend, my special guest, Dr. Glenn Blodgett, who's the manager of the horse division at the Four Sixes Ranch in Guthrie, Texas. And, Doc, do you like coffee?
2: Do I like coffee?
0: Uh-huh.
2: You bet. I have to have some getting me going every morning.
0: Well, here comes Badger. He's going to bring you some of that stout stuff he makes.
2: Good. Great.
0: Glenn, tell us about where you grew up and how you got involved in veterinary medicine and all the things that made you want to be a veterinarian to begin with.
2: Well, I grew up in Spearman, Texas, right up in the top of the panhandle near where you grew up, actually. Mm-hmm. You know that. And my father was primarily a farmer, and he had a grain business, but also a stocker cattle operation. But so I liked agriculture, but I really liked the animals. Early on, I guess I was probably a freshman in high school, I developed a special interest in breeding, I guess, because I asked my father if I could get a broodmare, and at the time, Dale Hawkins was took care of all the cattle my dad had, and he was a real influence on my horsemanship skills early in life, and he helped me find a daughter of Billy Clegg, a real good broodmare that kind of got me started off, and got me really interested in breeding and raising horses, and then. You know, I went on through high school and grew up trying to not do. I didn't like the farming. I like working with the cattle, but my dad would make me during harvest and so forth. I'd have to help out with that. But I really like going riding the horseback, dealing with the cattle and so forth, and started raising some horses and went off to college and. With an interest in, you know, all the time, I spent a lot of extra time at our local veterinary clinic there in Spearman, and Dr. Ranker and was a real influence early on in my career. And so I went on to, you know, Oklahoma State, majored in animal science, and finished there, and then still with a focus on wanting to get into veterinary school and apply to Texas A&M, and got accepted there, and graduated, you know, and I had a real interest in large animal. I didn't know that I really was going to zero in on horses until I'd probably been out of school about 6 months, actually, out of veterinary school. I was working for Dr. Ed Murray over in Spur, who was another real big influence on my early life career. But he worked like myself. I could tell he preferred large animals, but he really liked horses. And I quickly identified that horses is what I, from a professional career standpoint, that's what I wanted to zero in on. And I liked the breeding more than any other aspect of horse production. And I really enjoy the ranch way of life, the big ranches. The combination of horses and cattle together, you know, just really that intrigues me, really drew me like a magnet, you know, to that. And I I got the opportunity after I'd been out of school a few years. You know, I actually worked on the 4.6s some when I was in Spur, and I really admired the operation, studied the history of it, and it was just something I always wanted to do, and I got an opportunity in 1982, and I've been, ever since August 2nd of 1982, I've been employed here.
3: When you were in college, was that really the beginning of the embryo transfers and that technology?
2: No, you know, the embryo transfer started in horses, started in the early 80s. But I quickly got involved here. I think I did my first embryo transfer here at the 4.6s, I believe in 1983 or 84. But they had been doing it for just a few years prior to that time, you know, on a limited basis at some of the universities and a very few private enterprises around the country prior to that time. But it's really, really blossomed since then.
3: And two, the Breed Association, primarily the Quarter Horse Association, changed their rules so that you could actually artificially inseminate mares.
2: Artificial insemination came first, and then, you know, and it was being done prior to that time, and the embryo transfer came later in the mid-80s, and it was the initial need for it was focused on the older mare that had become reproductively incompetent or for whatever reason she couldn't carry a foal to term or couldn't nurse a foal. That was the primary focus initially for getting embryo transfer. The American Quarter Horse Association passed a rule to allow it. But we've had, you know, a lot of advances in reproduction since then.
3: Also, I know people will have a mare that they really want to show, but they really don't want to breed her because they don't want her down that long. They need her to continue her showing career so they can transfer.
2: That's
3: embryos
2: right.
3: From her.
2: Yeah, that's the initial was for the older mare, but quickly people identified that these younger individuals could be campaigned in some kind of a show or race or whatever situation, and also become a brood mare at the same time, and that's become quite popular, and that was pretty quickly utilized by a lot of breeders once it was passed and allowed in the court horse.
3: I want to ask you something about, first of all, I want to play a song. It's called A Strawberry Roan by Marty Robbins, because we're going to be talking about horses. I thought we ought to play a horse song. What do you
2: think?
3: You want to listen to it?
2: It's natural.

0: Oh, thank you, Marty. What a wonderful song, and you do a great job of it, and we miss you. Doc, if you're going to take those embryos from a mare, do you need to breed her ever so often to keep her reproductive system in order?
1: Yes, I think it's a must that those mares, sometime in their life, or early on in their life, preferably before they're 10 or 11 years old, that they carry a minimum of one pregnancy their self, and it's not a bad idea for them to carry at least a couple prior to being 15 years of age. And those are approximate numbers, but there's some changes that occur just with the mare naturally carrying that pregnancy, sure, with her track, that really benefit her, that prolong her reproductive life, that make it easier, much easier, to facilitate her being used in embryo transfer for a long time, mm-hmm, throughout her rest of her reproductive life.
0: I guess it kind of makes sense that if she didn't actually carry a foal, that some of that would start to shut down, or maybe have different medical or reproductive changes that would prevent her. I can see that.
1: Well, there's some of the stretching, uh-huh, relaxation that needs to occur with their reproductive tract, and it makes it more, we're doing a lot of things unnatural.
0: Yes.
1: So we need to keep some of those in balance by doing some of these things natural to prolong the overall situation.
0: Well, it's a very interesting science to me, and I've watched a little bit of it. I've been in the lab with you when you were collecting a stallion, and I've watched you separate that semen, and it's all very fascinating. I just sometimes wish I'd have gone on to vet school, but I didn't. But I still have enough knowledge to understand basically what you're doing. We're going to take a break right now, and we'll be right back with more of Cowboy Corner and my special guest and my dear friend, Dr. Glenn Blodgett. Hang on.
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0: You're listening to Cowboy Corner. I'm Red Steagall here in the bunkhouse with Jake and Badger and old Dan and Leon and all the rest of the boys. And a visit from my buddy, Mr. Glenn Blodgett, Dr. Glenn Blodgett. He's head of the horse division at the Four Sixes Ranch, and we've got an awful lot of things to talk about, Doc. But I want to talk about what you have at the ranch right now. Your stallion battery is just immense, and you have all kinds of stallions. So when we're talking about breeding horses at the Four Sixes, we're talking about a lot of different kinds of horses.
1: Yes, sir. We have, you know, two primary disciplines of horse. We have the racing quarter horse,
0: right,
1: and then we have the Western performance horse that really, you know, has developed into multifacets. You know, we have the old genuine ranch horse that we've just been trying to produce here for long before I came, and then we have some horses that are a little more focused on cutting, and cutting, reining, or rein cow horse type stuff, and some of these horses actually work in all those disciplines, all those Western disciplines. Some of them are a little more specifically suited for one of them, but we have with those two segments, and we're kind of unique. We're one of the only, I think, breeding operations in the country that involves multi-disciplines instead of just focusing on one. But we've over the years, breeding wise here on the, for just good ranch horses, we've recognized the benefit of the thoroughbred influence, which is present in a lot of our modern day racing quarter horse pedigrees. And the thoroughbred influence got its start here on these ranches in West Texas through the use of remount stallions, mm-hmm, that from the government when they were actually contracting horses to be provided by the government. The government, you know, provided stallions for use by the ranchers if they cared for them in a certain manner. And a lot of our modern day horses here, the good ones, really are descendants of some of those remount stallions from way back. So we, and knowing that, you know, I continue to kind of experiment, try to seek out, try to find either crossing with, I have used a thoroughbred at times, but the racing quarter horse, which has a lot of thoroughbred influence, has been beneficial as an outcross to try to find, you know, anything that might benefit our program. Broaden the gene pool as well as just produce a really good all-around athletic cow horse.
0: Well, our friend Dale Robertson told me one time that the only time speed hurts a horse is when he doesn't have any.
1: Yeah, that's right.
0: So the thoroughbred influence, of course, we really believe that the quarter horse as we know him today came from short-distance runners that were actually thoroughbred horses in New England in the 16, 17, 1800s. But the development of the racehorse today is phenomenal to me, and they are the most beautiful animals. And every single one of them looks like they're a winner to me. I can stand in that sale ring and watch them go through there and sit there with you and Johnny Trotter and Johnny Jones, and y'all see things that there's no way in the world I could ever see it. I'd like to take every one of them home with me. But the thoroughbred has had tremendous influence, and we need the thoroughbred, like for the ranch horses, we need the size, because if you're going to go out and work rough country and drag big, heavy calves, you need some size on them. And so the thoroughbred has had a tremendous influence on all aspects of the horse that we use on the ranch, even.
1: That's right. Yeah, they we get a lot of the deep heart girth, some of the good backs, some of the stamina from the thoroughbred, as well as the speed. And a lot of those horses are good, smooth riding horses, too, which is real important for just, you know, miles and miles of riding out in these big pastures like we have in West Texas.
0: You bet. You want one that can stretch out and has a lot of spring to its step, and so the thoroughbred adds some of that. And the nice short cannon bone and the long forearm and all the things that are necessary to keep the horse sound in rough country. Right. Now, as we go back and look at the bloodlines of the 4/6 horses, what do you think was the most influential bloodline from the stallion side? You think that would have been Joe Hancock, or?
1: Well, I think there just been a lot of good ones. It's hard for me to really zero in on any one particular line, because I've just seen so many good horses, you know, through the years. You know, I think the horse that, you know, that we're gonna look back on having a dramatic influence over a long period of time here was Tanqueray Jens, mm-hmm. because he, you know, the early day horses, you know, they didn't, for the most part, didn't live long reproductive lives, and they weren't able to breed a lot of mares either, because they were pasture bred just to a small group each year. And with the advent of artificial insemination and a long reproductive life of the stallion, you know, he was an individual that didn't get struck by lightning, or didn't get a leg broke by a mare out in the pasture or something. And so a lot of these horses are, you know, in an artificial insemination environment, are cared for in a different manner, and for the most part live a longer life. And through artificial insemination, you can breed a lot more mares. And when you identify them as being a superior individual, then you can really capitalize on that. And I think in Tanqueray Jens' case, you know, he was identified as being a tremendous horse, and then once he was, then we really used him. And he's, comparatively to all the others, you know, he's just had a tremendous impact on our program. And we've got a son of his in our program today, and we've got a number of his daughters. But anyway, those are just kind of some of the things that really, when you in an artificial insemination breeding program, that you can really capitalize on. That's some of the advantages of it. I kind of hit on a lot of the different pieces of the situation. But
0: do you think that the Tanqueray Jens mare line is more important to you than the stallion side?
1: I don't know. I mean, we're seeing an awful lot of good offspring coming from this son that we have. I hear about other people bragging on the sons that they're using, but a Tanqueray Jens mare is an awful good brood mare. She's real good property, in my opinion. But, you know, those other horses over the years, you know, going, you know, Seabars, Hollywood Go, all the Hancocks, Gray Badger the Second, you know, I mean, they're Six Chick. I mean, I see benefits of all those horses and today and our horses we have here. And it's hard to single out any one of those older horses and say he's any better than the other. You know, in what we've, there's more influence probably from Gray Badger the Second primarily because of his, you know, the little Pepe or Pepe Sand Badger. You know, there's so much of that blood around. We have a lot of it here today, and I think if you look back and what we breed and raise, we probably have more of that from the older bloodline than we do some of the other, more than the Hollywood Gold or the Hancock or we've got some Seabars, quite a bit of Seabars influence too.
0: I remember years ago, well, if you could find a Hollywood Gold mare, she was worth gold. But everybody wanted Hollywood Gold mares. And the same thing now with the Tanqueray Gin mares. And as I go out to other ranches and talk to other horsemen, and you say you got a mare out of a daughter of Tanqueray Gin, or you got a colt out of a daughter of Tanqueray Gin, they look at you like, boy, wish I had one of those.
1: Right, yeah.
0: So you've done a marvelous job, Doc, and we've got a lot more to talk about. Would you come back and visit with me again?
1: You better believe it. Be glad to.
0: That'd make Badger happy. You drink 3 cups of his coffee. You folks stay with us. We'll be right back with more of Cowboy Corner.
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2: 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Horses with a history, brands with a background. You're listening to Cowboy Corner. I'm Red Steagall here in the bunkhouse with Jake and Badger and old Dan and Leon and all the rest of the boys. And I want to start this portion of our show off with a poem that I wrote back in 1995. And I think Dr. Blodgett would have liked this. It's called The Blue Roan and the Kid. The kid was in the round pen, saddling up a blue roan colt. The horse reared back and threw a wall-eyed fit. A horse with any sense will fight a while, then give it up. But this one was the kind that wouldn't quit. The kid hauled off and kicked him in the belly and the flank. Just then the lead rope gave and snapped in two. The colt run in a corner, stood there snorting like a hog. The kid was using every word he knew. I almost climbed the fence and give that boy a talking to. But something told me, let him play his hand. You'd only make it worse by jumping on him when he's mad. He'd have to fight you just to make a stand. The kid shook out his catch rope when the pony broke and run. He caught both forefeet, then took up the slack. The colt fell on his shoulder and then landed in a heap. He hit so hard I thought it broke his back. He slipped a bridle on his head, then flogged him with his rope. The wind was filled with dust and flying hair. And then he let the horse get up and pull his head around and swung into the saddle light as air. That blue roan throwed him higher than a full-grown cottonwood. The thud was sickening when he hit the ground. I climbed the fence to see if he was dead or just out cold. Except for loss of air, the kid was sound. Then when he finally got his air, kid looked up at me and said, I finally found one I can't ride. I thought I had that sucker broken ready for the bit. I wouldn't give you two bits for his hide. Oh, I said, you'd be surprised what tenderness can do. You young bucks try to do it all today. Go take your saddle off that colt and let him blow a while before you let a good one get away. Son, it don't come that easy. It takes a lot of work and time. All you lose when you get throwed is pride. You cull the ones that you can't ride the first time you get on, there'll soon be nothing left for you to ride. He walked off to the bunkhouse with his pride as low as dirt. I wondered if I'd been a little rough, but later on this afternoon, he'll have a different view, and maybe life won't seem so cold and tough. My daddy was the kind of man that wouldn't let you quit. He'd drive you till you couldn't drive no more. If it hadn't been for Mama, I'd have turned to outlaw ways. Glad she was there to even up the score. I swore that I would raise my son to have a gentle hand. Time will tell, but Lord knows that I've tried. He didn't have no Mama, see, I raised him by myself. The kid was born the day his Mama died. I guess it kind of scared me when I seen him flog that horse. I thought I'd fail in what I'd tried to do. I'm glad I held my temper, because when you fight fire with fire, all you do is burn your fingers, too. I guess he must have listened, because I saw him late today along the river south of Jackson Flat. He was moving through the willows in a long, ground-eaten trot. The roan was acting gentle as a cat. Now, if a fella is cantankerous and he likes to argue some, I don't cull him just because we disagree. But if he treats his horses with contempt and disrespect, I figure that's the way that he'll treat me. And that's why it's so important for that kid to show respect and learn to answer for his own mistakes. If not, he'll lay his failures off on everybody else, then claim he lost because he got bad breaks. You know, it's a common thing to do to, when things don't work out the way you want them to, lay it off on somebody else. But that's not the way it works. You do the best you could possibly can do, and then you don't have anybody to lay it off on to but yourself, and you can correct that in time. Matt Robertson wrote a song called Best Horses. He's going to sing it for you right now.

0: Thank you, Matt. That's a great song and a great job. You folks stay with us. We'll be right back with more of Cowboy Corner. 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
0: 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Join us on RFD TV as we explore another trail somewhere west of Wall Street. And October 23rd, 24th, and 25th, is the date of the 35th annual Red Steed Gall Cowboy Gathering and Western Swing Festival in the Fort Worth Stockyards. Join us for a fun Western family weekend. For a song of inspiration, I've chosen one of ours called When He's Gathered Up the Strays. Boys, I know you're ready. I can hear you tuned up. Let's go.

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I'm blessed and I am grateful for the life he chose for me.

When he's gathered up the strays, I want to be in the home corral. Don't we all? Well, as my old daddy would say, we got this one saucered and blowed. It's time for us to ride on out of here. We got lots of work to do. Thanks for riding along with us. We hope we taught you something about the West and especially brought back memories of one of the greatest veterinarians in the equine business, Dr. Glenn Blodgett. And hope we entertained you with some poetry and some music. I want you to remember that Cowboy Corner is brought to you by our friends at 4-6 Ranches. 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Now, before we leave you, I want to give you something to think about till next week. Mark Twain said, choosing the right words is the difference between lightning and lightning bug. Okay, Mark, we'll take that. 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

0: Well, howdy, pard. Here's an invitation to go trail dreaming out where the West really begins. Now you're saddled up, reins in hand on a good horse, in God's country, all kinds of elbow room, no horns a-honking and no loud music to dull the sounds of Mama Nature. Combine all this with your hosts, Andy and Jim Nelson, along for the ride. Now they're going to keep you where you belong, clear out west, with news, culture, poetry, entertainment, all from the hub of cowboy country where you are. Stay tuned, won't you, for the best in the West, bar none, and enjoy the ride.
1: Hey there, big feller. You know, money is like chasing a loose cow.
2: A loose one?
1: Yeah, a loose cow.
2: Yeah?
1: Yeah, the more you run after it, the more things go wrong.
2: Oh boy, isn't that
1: true? Yep, absolutely right. Yep. Clear Out West Radio Show, Andy and Jim Nelson, your hosts. Thanks for going for a ride with us, folks. One more time, one more week in cow country.
2: Welcome to our outfit.
1: All right, let's get after it again. We haven't finished all the...
2: We haven't offended
1: all the states.
2: Okay.
1: We have to continue on.
2: Let's get back at it.
1: Right, yeah. You know why Nevada cowboy hats turn up on their sides.
2: I do.
1: Yeah. So you can fit all of them in the front
2: all
1: of the
2: three
1: pickup.
2: In the front seat. Yeah.
1: And then the less fortunate Nevada residents, you know why they turn up front and back.
2: That's right. Fit all three on a barrel.
1: Fit all of them on a barrel. All right. There you go. Nebraska, their state motto is just keep driving till something changes. then you're out of Nebraska, right?
2: I would have figured that would have been Kansas.
1: Yeah, well, Kansas is pretty close, but we'll get to them here, and we'll offend them here in just a minute.
2: I got you.
1: All right, the four seasons in Minnesota.
2: Uh-huh.
1: Yeah, almost winter,
2: uh-huh.
1: Still winter. And construction.
2: And construction.
1: Yeah.
2: Kind of sounds familiar.
1: It does, doesn't it?
2: Kind of does.
1: Yeah. Right, yeah. Let's see. Oh, yeah, a feller from Montana. Yeah.
2: Uh-huh.
1: He was driving a bunch of...

0: and kick the Californian out.
1: Right.
0: All right.
1: We got so many of them.
0: Yep. All right. Feller from Missouri. Oh, yes. Here we go. Feller in St. Louis. Yeah.
1: St. Louis. Okay.
0: Yeah. Yeah. Sitting at the bar, and he starts a joke. He says, "Hey, did you hear about the guy from Kansas City?" And the bartender says, "Well, before you finish that joke, I'm from Kansas City."
1: Yes.
0: Yeah, you know that waitress who's going to be bringing your drink, she's from Kansas City. And that big feller over there by the door, the bouncer, he's from Kansas City.
1: Oh, my.
0: He says, "Do you really want to finish that joke?"
1: Yeah.
0: And the feller said, "No, not if I got to explain it three times."
1: Ouch.
0: Owie.
1: Oh, dear.
0: Yeah,
1: oh,
0: right.
1: Dear.
0: Yeah. I spent a week in a Mississippi hotel one night.
1: One night?
0: Yeah, I did.
1: I yes, did. You yeah. Have,
0: I literally. called down to the front desk and I said, "Hey, there's a leak in my sink," or "I got a leak in my sink." And she says, "Yeah.
1: Yeah, go right ahead.
0: Help yourself. Go ahead.
1: Do whatever you got.
0: Yeah, do whatever you got to do." Right. Oh, no.
1: Ooh, dear.
0: What do you call 55 people sitting around watching the Super Bowl on the television in Michigan?
1: In Michigan.
0: Yeah.
1: Michiganers.
0: Mm-hmm. Yeah.
1: Ice fishers.
0: No. Detroit Lions. And in Massachusetts, you know, the last person that was able to cross Boston in under 3 hours was Paul Revere.
1: Hey, boy, isn't that the truth?
0: Mm-hmm.
1: Wow.
0: You got it, brother. All right. Hey, we got a great show coming out this week.
1: I certainly hope so.
0: Got a new one from Darren Little.
1: Oh, yeah.
0: Yeah, yeah. Wally McRae has some poetry for us. We have Jeff Mamet, Don Edwards, Andy Hedges. Let's start with R.W. Hampton. He is Living Free.

0: Oh, yeah, nothing like living free.
1: Oh, yeah. You
0: wait to sing
1: if
0: it
1: there. You ain't living free, you ain't living.
0: Well, you ain't living.
1: No.
0: Yeah, true story. Hey, we told you folks we was doing a Young Gun show this week, but, you know, we forgot where we were going to be and when we were going to be there.
1: Exactly.
0: Yeah. So we spent the weekend at the Wyoming Cowboy Hall of Fame induction ceremony.
1: Yes, we did.
0: Yeah.
1: And it was wonderful,
0: oh,
1: great
0: my goodness.
1: Weekend. Yes.
0: We had a great time, didn't we?
1: We certainly did. Let's do it again next year.
0: Well, I think
1: we're
0: going to because they ask us to every year.
1: Every year.
0: And I don't know why, but anyway,
1: yeah, for the life of me.
0: I don't get it either. Yeah. Lots of things going on that weekend. We'll talk about some of the inductees and some of the fun things that we did there. But I want to start just by talking a little bit about some of the auction items and the auctioning.
1: There was some good stuff.
0: There
1: was
0: some really good auction
1: really
0: items.
1: Really good
0: stuff.
1: Yeah.
0: A 30-30 commemorative rifle was auctioned off, and it
1: by Freedom Arms.
0: Freedom Arms were the ones who
1: that donated.
0: Well, no, they didn't donate it. No, Buck Holmes donated it.
1: I knew that.
0: Freedom Arms were the ones that had the FFL, and they could get it transferred over.
1: Right,
0: but anyway,
1: right.
0: They sold one, and Buck said, you know what, I'll buy another one if the other feller matched the same price.
1: Yeah.
0: And they did. Yeah.
1: That's right, they did.
0: Yeah, Valerie Remick, she had to go out and talk to her husband. Three times, for heaven's sakes.
1: Crying out.
0: Finally, I just said, it's $100. I'll loan you $100. That's only the difference between the winning bid and your bid. Yeah.
1: Well,
0: anyhow. Right.
1: So and two of them got sold.
0: Two?
1: $2,300
0: each.
1: Right.
0: Yeah.
1: Right.
0: Yeah.
1: Nice.
0: You know, just a neat rifle. But all of this money goes to help support the Wyoming Cowboy Hall of Fame.
1: Yeah. It wasn't planned on.
0: No.
1: They plan on it being a nonprofit.
0: Yeah. And Carol Hamilton donated a pistol.
1: She did.
0: She did.
1: With some history.
0: With some history to it. And,
1: yes.
0: And so Carol is no spring chicken.
1: No.
0: Okay.
1: No.
0: But Carol packs.
1: And
0: she has this neat little .22 mag pistol.
1: Yeah.
0: And the story behind that, which we're going to have to tell. She was in Minneapolis, Minnesota to jump out of an airplane. She was going skydiving.
1: Right.
0: And she's no spring chicken.
1: No.
0: I was telling you that. Was going skydiving, and she forgot she had this pistol in her vest pocket.
1: Yep.
0: So as she went through the Minneapolis Municipal Airport, the lights went off, and ding, ding, ding, and long story short, after being detained and a brief body cavity search, I'm sure.
1: Right.
0: Yeah.
1: And so a lot of questioning.
0: They finally said, okay, well, you're fine, but we got to keep the gun. And it cost her $3,700 in a fine.
1: Right.
0: And then they had to send the gun
1: to
0: an FFL.
1: Right.
0: Yeah, in order to get her pistol back. But anyway, we decided we were going to start the bidding at $3,700 and see if we could help Carol.
1: It didn't work.
0: Get some of her money back, but it didn't work. But
1: that tightwad.
0: There's a lot of really good people that open their hearts and their wallets because this is a great organization.
1: Absolutely, and this is history that needs to be saved. And we're standing on the shoulders of those that came before.
0: That's fact. Hey, we need to ditch out to a commercial, and when we come back, Andy Hedges is going to sing to us.
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1: Thank you.
0: Hey, want to thank our good friend, the late Mr. Rich O'Brien, for all that great music behind our cow commercials. Rest in peace, Badger.
1: That's right. I hear him with Red Steagle all the time.
0: Yeah. Still in the bunkhouse.
1: Still picking it out. Yeah.
0: Yep, sure is. All right, let's have some more music.
1: Yes, please.
0: Andy Hedges has a new album out. It's called The Westerner.
1: Okay.
0: And this is the title cut off his new album, The Westerner.
8: My fathers sleep on the sunrise plains, and each one sleeps alone. Their trails may dim to the grass and rain,

0: Boy, I tell you, I like all the stuff that Andy's pulling out these days. Yeah,
1: yeah.
0: He's kind of picking up where Don Edwards
1: kind of is,
0: left
1: isn't
0: off.
1: He? Yeah. Yeah. Yeah,
0: he's kind of a songster, a historian, all the above,
1: all around hand. Mm-hmm. Yeah,
0: there's a new album coming out, and it should be coming our way pretty soon. Called Don Edwards and Friends.
1: And Friends.
0: So they've taken some recordings of Don's, and all of his friends are doing some duets with him now.
1: Nice.
0: It's pretty cool. I've listened to one track already, and it's outstanding. but they haven't sent us a CD yet.
1: Well, they better send two.
0: Well, they better.
1: Yes.
0: Yeah,
1: yes.
0: Or you're going to be mad.
1: I will be bit. Anyway. Yes.
0: Right, yeah. All right, well, we're talking about the Wyoming Cowboy Hall of Fame induction ceremony
1: that
0: we went to. And I got to just I gotta talk about two more auction items here before.
1: Okay.
0: And we might not get them in this segment, but one of them was a brand donated by Mac McCormick, Mac and Delta McCormick.
1: Yeah, that's right. Yeah.
0: It was a double lazy tea.
1: Double lazy tea. Yeah.
0: Yeah. Yeah. And they sold the brand. They donated it. They donated the transfer.
1: Registration,
0: everything.
1: Transfer, the whole
0: yeah,
1: works.
0: Everything, yeah.
1: Yeah. Yeah.
0: What is really cool, the Tarvers, one of them were inducted this year, and they were at a table, and there was a young kid there.
1: Eight, maybe?
0: Eight years old, maybe. 80? Yep. They bought this brand.
1: Yep.
0: And branding iron for this kid.
1: Yeah.
0: So his new brand.
1: Proud as punch.
0: The Double Lazy Tea.
1: Tarver. Yeah.
0: Tarver.
1: Yeah.
0: For Tarver. Goes to this kid. It went for a pretty good amount of money.
1: It did.
0: I think it was $1,200 if I remember.
1: Something
0: right.
1: Like yeah. That. Yeah.
0: But this is now his brand, and he's putting this brand on his cows, and it was for cows and horses.
1: Right. Yeah. Yeah. We haven't decided just position.
0: well, it's on the card. It's on the card.
1: It's on the card.
0: Yeah.
1: Oh, okay.
0: We just didn't
1: we
0: know.
1: We couldn't figure it out.
0: We didn't have a
1: card. We didn't have the card.
0: I didn't have the card. They had the card.
1: They had.
0: Yeah.
1: But now we know.
0: Now we know. Absolutely.
1: Now we know.
0: But,
1: well, and it's an early 1900s brand,
0: yeah,
1: too.
0: Neat posterity.
1: Absolutely.
0: Yeah, it's
1: yeah.
0: Cool. Hey, we need to do a little cowpoke poetry
1: what
0: right
1: you got?
0: Now. Well, just keep riding, even if it bucks. Certain days turn out better than others. You may win some, but some you will lose. I'd take the good ones if I had my druthers, but you do not always get to choose. When the day starts out with a snorty colt, let this be your mantra and your crux. It might feel like you're forking a lightning bolt. Just keep riding, even if it bucks. When the heifers go out on a walkabout, because your neighbors don't like to fence, it will give you something to talk about in a conversation somewhat tense. But you assure them that you will gather just as soon as the first chicken clucks. While they work themselves into a lather, you keep riding, even if it bucks. The bank loan officer stops by the house to discuss a lien against your place. He includes the building, stock, and your spouse while he's evaluating your case. He explodes in righteous indignation because your record keeping really sucks. While he rues granting your application, you keep riding, even if it bucks. The livestock barns and cattle buyers know too well your bottle-teated cows, your rank herd of bovine frequent flyers, and all of the faults that they espouse. You might as well just give them all away when you pull in with your cattle trucks. But you run them through the sale anyway and keep riding, even if it bucks. You have fed all your neighbor's stock so far to pay bills and try to make ends meet. But those poor folks are as broke as you are and can't pay for the hay their cows eat. So you try raising llamas and some emus, guinea hens and oriental ducks. But as their mortality rate accrues, you keep riding, even if it bucks. This ranching life is a challenge at times, but you have known no other living. while subsisting off of nickels and dimes, with fewer taking and more giving. With the livestock market and the weather and your savings account all in flux, you hold on tight, just grabbing for leather, and keep riding, even if it bucks. That's about all you can do anymore, right?
1: Hang and rattle.
0: Yeah, just keep riding, even if it bucks. That's right. Yeah, betcha. Yeah. Hey, speaking of Don Edwards.
1: Yeah.
0: I found this old recording.
1: Oh, did you?
0: It's an old one, yeah. Probably back from the early Elko days.
1: Hey, nice.
0: Yeah. So who's singing?
1: A Don Edwards.
0: And what's he singing?
1: Colorado Trail.
0: Oh, this is a neat rendering.

0: Yeah, isn't that a neat find?
1: Oh, man, that's good stuff.
0: That's dandy
1: there,
0: right
1: yeah.
0: there, yep. We're talking about the Wyoming Cowboy Hall of Fame induction ceremony, but we're going to ditch out to another cowmercial. When we come back, you're going to teach us on Farrier's File. 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
6: 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Hampton, and I'm mighty proud you've joined me, Andy, and Jim for Clear Out West.
0: That's right, R.W. 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
1: oh,
0: the same
1: we have the
0: barber.
1: Same barber. Yeah.
0: That's what I've heard. Yeah. Yeah.
1: We do.
0: That's what I heard. Fact. Yeah. Anyway.
1: 25 years later, or 30, something like
0: that. Or more.
1: Yeah. Or more.
0: Yeah. Yeah. Hey, yeah. It's time for Farrier's File.
1: It is,
0: yeah.
1: Isn't it?
0: What,
1: yeah.
0: What do you got for us?
1: Well, how about if we talk a little bit about the frog?
0: Do it.
1: The frog, rumor has it that it is a form of a heart, a pump.
0: The heart pump of the foot.
1: Yeah. Yeah. We were told by our dad that it pushes that blood back up the leg, which is not altogether not true.
0: Not true. It's
1: right?
0: Not completely true.
1: But anyway, there's quite a network of vessels whole that goes through that whole hoof.
0: If you want to see something really cool, folks, look on the internet and find the capillary system of a hoof.
7: It's amazing.
0: Just the capillary system. It's sitting there without any of the rest of the hoof.
1: Yeah, without
0: there.
1: The horny wall.
0: Holy cow, it is just cool.
1: It is. It is. Well, and it's amazing, okay?
0: Yeah.
1: And that's why there is a God in heaven. That was his design.
0: Nobody
1: right?
0: else could design that.
1: But when you disrupt the coronary band or the frog and the frog all together, you know, pretty soon you're not going to have much of a hoof.
0: Well, it's like our old friend Ross Keltner Schuer from over there in Cody says, no hoof, no horse.
1: Yeah. Amen.
0: There you go.
1: Absolutely.
0: Yeah.
1: So be careful.
0: Yeah.
1: But you do need to pair out the soul right along with the frog because if you're staying in a stall that maybe doesn't get cleaned very often.
0: Yeah.
1: Did I say that?
0: Wet pasture.
1: Wet pasture. Any pasture.
0: Sure.
1: Grass pasture.
0: Yeah.
1: They're not cleaning that out, and you got to get down into those cracks. And if you don't, pretty soon you're going to have a nasty case of thrush or some black mold growing in there, and it's going to cause problems.
0: Yeah, absolutely right. Yeah. So clean that out. I remember being underneath a horse, and an owner looked over my shoulder, and he said, I think I'm going to learn something here today as I was paring back that frog.
1: The frog.
0: Yeah, he didn't realize that you needed to do that.
1: Yeah, that's all part and parcel of it.
0: Yeah, exactly.
1: So, get her cleaned out as best as you possibly can.
0: That's some great information there, big feller, and thank you for Farrier's File.
1: My pleasure.
0: Now, if these good folks want to get a hold of us and they want to say, hey, a frog leg?
1: Frogs. I like frog.
0: Foghorn, leghorn?
1: Yeah, him too.
0: How are they going to get a hold of us?
1: Just belly up to the old confuser and go to clearoutwest.com and send us an email at cowboys@clearoutwest.com.
0: That's right. If they would like to request a Dick's pick.
1: DICK@clearoutwest.com.
0: That's right. Leave us a voicemail, 307-360-8776. And, of course, Pony Express rides clear to our house. We make sure that we clean that out nicely.
1: Every time.
0: P.O. Box 1547, Pinedale, Wyoming, 82941.
1: Not too shabby.
0: Yep, but let's move on.
1: Okay, keep moving.
0: Yeah, brand new one. Jeff Mamet sent this one to us. You bet. He's got a new album out. This is Cowboy Heaven.

Your precious stone. If you just turn me loose aboard my old cayuse, we'll head for open country, 'cause that's where I belong.

We'll pull out all the stoppers round the campfire trading whoppers, sipping Lone Star idle long necks would keep us most content. I'll hang my Stetson halo, find a cloud

0: the sky.
1: Yeah, cowboy heaven.
2: Definitely.
3: I want to go there.
2: You bet. You and me both.
3: We've been there, actually.
2: Actually, we've been to cowboy heaven. we actually live in cowboy heaven.
3: We do,
2: yeah,
3: for
2: true
3: fact.
2: True story. Yeah. Well, we're talking about the Wyoming Cowboy Hall of Fame induction ceremonies. I'll talk a little bit more about one more auction item, then we can move on to the good stuff.
3: Yeah. And some of the inductees.
2: We auctioned off a Donner Party cookbook.
3: Come on, man.
2: We've done this more than one year.
3: Yeah, we have.
2: And
3: so who is the author?
2: I don't know.
3: Donner Party
2: cookbook.
3: I don't
2: know. And I don't even remember who brings it every year.
3: I don't
2: know. I'm going to have to look at it. But that thing goes for more than some of the art goes for.
3: Yeah, isn't that something?
2: Gee whiz. And then, of course, we made some tasteless jokes.
3: Well, you have to.
2: Well, I mean, when you're talking, you're right, a whole new deal about finger food.
3: We're not the only ones that did that. Mark Anderson did as well, because his cousin bought the book.
2: Oh, really?
3: And she's invited him to dinner.
2: Oh.
3: And rumor has it they're having rump roast.
2: Right. Oh, my. There's a good story about Mark Anderson during your Cowboys with Coffee with Cowboys
3: Coffee
2: segment.
3: With Cowboys,
2: we'll
3: yeah.
2: talk about that in the next segment. We need to ditch out to a cow commercial. When we come back, Wally McRae has some poetry for us.
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6: 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So give Andy a call at 307-360-8776 or email him from his website, cowpokepoet.com. Let's get him scheduled to perform at your next event. It works out great for all of us. You'll enjoy some outstanding entertainment. I'll get Andy out from underfoot, and we'll all have a fun weekend.
2: Well, by golly, we made it all the way back from the two-holer.
3: Ooh-wee.
2: I know it,
3: Ooh-wee.
2: Yeah.
3: We've got to induct it.
2: Yeah, well, we're going to just move on. How's that? Next. We're going to have a little poetry. We got a piece of poetry here by the original author.
3: Right.
2: This is one of the most recited poems out there, and they rarely give the author credit.
3: Yeah.
2: Wally McRae.
3: That's right.
2: Wrote this, and this is Reincarnation.
7: What does reincarnation mean? A cowpoke asked his friend. His pal replied, it happens when your life has reached its end. They comb your hair and wash your neck and clean your fingernails and lay you in a padded box away from life's travails. And the box in you goes in a hole. It's been dug in the ground, and reincarnation starts in when you're planted beneath a mound. And them clods melt down just like your box, and you who is inside, and then you're just beginning on your transformation ride. And in a while, the grass will grow up on your rendered mound, till someday on your moldered grave, a lonely flower is found. And say a hoss should wander by and graze upon this flower that once was you, but now's become your vegetative bower. Well, a posy that the hoss done ate up with his other feed makes bone and fat and muscle essential to the steed. But some is left that he can't use. And so it passes through and finally lays upon the ground this thing that once was you. Then say by chance I wanders by, and I sees this on the ground, and I wonders and I ponders at this object that I found. Well, I thinks of reincarnation, of life and death and such. And I come away concluding, Jim, you ain't changed all that much.
2: Oh, yeah, good stuff there. Yeah. Wally McCrae.
3: Yeah, the true author.
2: The real author the real of that. Author. There's that one and another one that everybody recites but nobody gives credit to is The Bra by Bill Hershey.
3: Right.
2: Yeah, yeah.
3: Well, and I'm also thinking... Oh,
2: the Bear Tale by Sonny Hancock.
3: Sonny Hancock. Yeah. And then the old Double Diamond.
2: Oh, Gary McMahon.
3: Gary McMahon, yeah.
2: People say, hey, Gary, man, that's a pretty good rendition of that Chris Ledoux song.
3: Yeah, exactly. Yeah. No. No.
2: Gary wrote the song. Chris Ledoux recorded
3: it. He covered it. Yeah. Absolutely.
2: Yeah, exactly right. Okay, well, we're talking a little bit more about the induction ceremony, the Wyoming Cowboy Hall of Fame. One of the most popular things that is done there is on Saturday morning. They have what's called Coffee with Cowboys.
3: Yeah, that's right. Yeah. It's a fun time.
2: Oh, my gosh. Yeah. So Big Brother Jim hosts this, and they usually pick four people to be on the panel. Yeah. Hopefully four people that can talk.
3: Well, I have no input on any of this.
2: right. You do ask them the questions.
3: I do ask them the questions, but you know what? This year was pretty different.
2: Was it?
3: I would ask the questions, and they would answer them, but with like a 10-word sentence, and that was it.
2: Huh?
3: No explanation, no expounding.
2: No stories.
3: And one person kept saying, I agree.
2: Yeah, I agree.
3: Ditto.
2: Yep.
3: And
2: same here.
3: Yes.
2: Well, Mark Anderson, you mentioned him earlier.
3: He
2: told a story at about one of the other inductees that was with him during this when they came across a flock of geese.
3: Yeah, the neighbor's geese ended up in their haystack, stackyard property, something.
2: So
3: like
2: this
3: that.
2: Was the neighbor's domestic geese.
3: Yes.
2: Okay.
3: Yes.
2: All right.
3: He says, "Well, they can't fly, but they are pretty fast."
2: Yeah.
3: And anyways, they about had them all rounded up. Of course, they had them all rounded up about three or four different times.
2: Yeah.
3: And he says, as long as you keep those wings tucked in, you're okay. Well, his brother, and I can't remember which one.
2: Yeah.
3: Had a goose. Well, the wings got away, and he was a horseback.
2: Well, that's it. He grabbed the goose, got horseback, and was transporting it back, is how I understood that.
3: Well, he was headed to the gunny sack that was in the hay yard.
2: Oh, okay. But he was still horseback, and the goose's wings got loose.
3: Got loose, yeah. He said it looked like Pegasus going out through the meadow. They were always riding green rope horses all the time.
2: The horse come uncorked and bucking and a kicking and the goose a flopping
3: across the meadow. Well, the best part of the whole story is, well, they finally contacted the neighbor, and the neighbor says, "Well, I got my truck parked right next to the road. Just go ahead and put them in there."
2: Put
3: them in the cab. Well, they did, but they took them out of the gunny sack
2: first.
3: And just jumped him in. He says, I cannot explain to you how much poop comes out of a goose.
2: A goose.
3: Especially on the inside of a cab.
2: Oh, my gosh.
3: And I think there was like 19 or 20 of them.
2: Holy cow. They just stuffed the whole cab full of it. Oh, my gosh.
3: Okay, let me clarify.
2: Yeah.
3: They must have got out of the gunny sacks somehow.
2: Somehow. Now, I'm thinking of knowing the Anderson brothers, wouldn't you think they just dumped them out of the gunny sacks?
3: Well, they had them wadded up, and they says,
2: just threw them in.
3: You're
2: there.
3: On your own.
2: Yeah. I'll bet they undid the top.
3: I did.
2: I'm sure they did.
3: That's awesome. Yeah.
2: Oh, that's good stuff.
3: Yeah.
2: You know, and the Wyoming Cowboy Hall of Fame, they send out film crews to all the inductees.
3: Oh, yeah.
2: And they do a nice little yeah, recording of either the inductee or the inductee's family talking about this inductee.
3: Yeah.
2: And it is just neat.
3: Yeah, it I'm here to tell you.
2: One of the other inductees that I wanted to mention, it was interesting because he said that he was a cowpuncher.
3: Yeah.
2: And that was his occupation.
3: Yes.
2: Yeah.
3: World War One.
2: Well,
3: that's right.
2: On his draft card and his papers, it says occupation.
3: Cowpuncher.
2: Exactly.
3: His discharge papers said
2: cowpuncher.
3: Yep.
2: Exactly.
3: World War One.
2: For discharge from World War One.
3: Yeah. And that that's a something to crow about.
2: You know, it's something to put a feather.
3: Absolutely.
2: It's a feather in your cap.
3: Absolutely.
2: It really
3: yeah.
2: is. And most of these inductees, when they wrote up their history and such like that, the common denominator was, this is the only thing I ever wanted to be.
3: Absolutely.
2: I never wanted to be or do anything else but be a cowboy.
3: Well, they watched their mom, they watched their dad go out the door every day.
2: Grandpa.
3: And go and take care of the cows.
2: You got it. We need to end the show.
3: What?
2: Darren Little's riding along with us. He's got a new one, High Desert Habit.
3: Oh.

0: Well, that signals the end of another Clear Out West radio show.
1: Are you sure?
0: And it signals the end of one more induction of the Wyoming Cowboy Hall of Fame. Yeah. I just want to do a little bragging here.
1: Okay, go for it.
0: So I think the Wyoming Cowboy Hall of Fame has been out for about 12 years now.
1: Okay.
0: It was the brainchild of our friend Scotty Ratliff.
1: That's right. You know, him and Mike Enzi, yeah.
0: Yeah. So Scotty got a hold of Mike Enzi, Senator Enzi, and said, hey, we don't have anything like this. Would you help support this?
1: Yeah.
0: Boy, and he jumped in and was a true supporter of the Wyoming Cowboy Hall of Fame. And it went from being an organization of about a half a dozen people sitting around a table, and everybody took a $20 bill out of their wallet and threw it in the middle of the table to start this organization.
1: Let's see where it goes.
0: And let's see what we can get done. They did a heck of a job. Mm-hmm. There are 10 regions, therefore there are 10 members of the board of directors, and they all do a really, really good job.
1: Absolutely.
0: But I guess what I'm getting at here is that it didn't come without sacrifice.
1: Oh, no. Heavens, no. Yeah. And anything worthwhile is worth sacrificing.
0: Oh, yeah.
1: For, right?
0: No doubt about it.
1: Yeah.
0: And most of these cowboys, and I say when I say cowboys, that is not gender specific.
1: No.
0: All right?
1: Heavens, no.
0: Most of these cowboys do not want to be recognized and don't care to be recognized.
1: It's just like our veterans, right? Yeah,
0: isn't it, though?
1: Oh, yeah. Man.
0: But they deserve to be recognized.
1: Absolutely.
0: If you have a little cash laying around, just
1: help
0: go to WyomingCowboyHallOfFame.org.
1: Right.
0: O-R-G.
1: Mm-hmm,
0: yeah.
1: Mm-hmm.
0: And you can go there and you can take a look at all the videos of the inductees. Now, it's taken a while to get this year's up.
1: Anyway. Yeah, be patient.
0: Just be patient.
1: Yeah.
0: Absolutely.
1: Well, and we've got a museum, a corner of a museum now, too.
0: We do. There at the Rock Pile Museum
1: in Gillette. Yeah.
0: There's an exhibit for the Wyoming Cowboy Hall of Fame.
1: Yeah, and if you want your brand on the board,
0: pay some money.
1: Pay some money and get her on there. Yeah.
0: Hey, folks, want to stay tuned for next week, though.
1: Should we try it again?
0: We're going to go back to our Young Gun
1: show. One more time.
0: So stay tuned.
1: I will.
0: And, folks, we want to thank you for taking us into your homes and into your feed trucks. And always remember,
1: don't stand behind a coughing milk cow.
0: Those old boys have seen plenty of that. Mm-hmm.

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1: Hi, everyone. I'm Craig Orndorff. Welcome to Weekend in the Country, the show where we listen to the country music memories. Greetings, my friends. It's so good to be with you once again as we get ready for another edition of the show that features some of the greatest country music of our lifetime. And we do that with a vintage countdown, featuring the biggest hits from this week in our spotlight year. And along with the great music, we'll remember the times with information, tidbits, and mementos from those days gone by. And today, back then, is the second weekend of October in 1988. Yeah, we'll be checking out the most popular country records in the USA from this week, 38 years ago. Well, that's what awaits us today, so let's get started with this weekend in the country. And on the chart that week were three duos and four groups. And one of those acts begins the countdown today. Coming in at number 20 is the Nitty Gritty Dirt Band.

There's the Nitty Gritty Dirt Band, and their lineup in 1988 was Jeff Hanna, Jimmy Ibbotson, Bob Carpenter, and Jimmy Fadden. Now, longtime member John McEwen had left the group, and he was replaced by former Eagle Bernie Ledden. And actually, there were quite a few former pop band members on the countdown this week, but it wasn't much of a stretch because most of those bands were either Southern Rock or Folk. But I've Been Looking was at number 20 for the Dirt Band this day in 1988, on their way up to number 2, and they would never get that high on the chart again. But they're still together and performing to this day. Next up at number 19 this week in 1988 was Charlie Daniels with the Boogie Woogie Fiddle Country Blues.

0: That was the first hit in 2 years for Charlie Daniels, and it would be his second top 10, the Boogie Woogie Fiddle Country Blues, at number 19 this week, 1988, for the Wilmington, North Carolina native, who was about to turn 52, which made him the second oldest member on the top 20 that week. We'll have that performer a little bit later. It's October of 1988 on today's Weekend in the Country, when the President of the United States was Ronald Reagan. However, there would be somebody new in office come January. To be Reagan's successor, the Republicans nominated sitting Vice President George Bush. The Democrats tried to get back into the White House with Massachusetts Governor Michael Dukakis.
1: In the debate, Dukakis said 37 million Americans don't have health insurance. That's not true, is it?
2: Afraid so. And Dukakis came up with that health insurance plan for working people.
3: It's going to play real well with the middle class. We get enough problems with the middle class.
1: So what does Bush do?
4: Wraps himself up in the American flag.
2: Not that again. Would you rather talk about Dukakis' health insurance plan? Get out the flag, boys.
5: They'd like to sell you a package. Wouldn't you rather choose a president?
0: That was one of a series of ads by the Dukakis campaign that was set in a fictional Bush ad department. We'll get the response from the vice president's team after we hear record number 18 this week in 1988. Here's Don Williams, Desperately.

0: 49-year-old Don Williams sounding as good as ever. That's Desperately at number 18 this week in 1988, on its way up to number 7. That was 8 in a row to hit the top 10 for Don, and the 37th to make that mark in his career. Well, let's get back to Decision 88, and we've heard from the Dukakis side, and now from Vice President Bush, whose campaign released an ad of a major visual gaffe by the Dukakis campaign. A few weeks earlier, Dukakis had gone for a ride in a 68-ton M1A1 Abrams main battle tank. It was meant to show that he wasn't soft on defense. Really no problem there, but when he put on the helmet, he looked, well, dopey. Well, even the pool reporters covering the photo op couldn't help but laugh at the sight, and the jokes and ridicule just poured in. And of course, the Bush team pounced.
1: Michael Dukakis has opposed virtually every defense system we developed. He opposed new aircraft carriers. He opposed anti-satellite weapons. He opposed 4 missile systems, including the Pershing II missile deployment. Dukakis opposed the stealth bomber and a ground emergency warning system against nuclear attack. He even criticized our rescue mission to Grenada and our strike on Libya. And now he wants to be our commander-in-chief. America can't afford that risk.
0: Those words over top of video of Dukakis riding around in the tank with that helmet on. One of the worst photo ops ever. That was part of the campaign of 1988. Hey, you know the song we just heard, Desperately? That was written by Jamie O'Hara. And he just happened to be at number 17 this week with Kieran Kane. They called their act The O'Kanes. And they perform Blue Love.

0: The O'Kanes, a combination of the surnames of the duo Jamie O'Hara and Kieran Kane. And they had song number 17 this weekend, Blue Love. Coming down from its peak of number 10, that was their sixth and final top 10 hit. As we listen to the memories from October 1988 on Weekend in the Country.
1: Surprise.
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0: Today's saunter down memory lane has taken us back to October of 1988. And here's the elder statesman of the top 20 from that week. It's Conway Twitty at number 16 with Saturday Night Special.
19: Well, I was there to buy a pistol. She was there to hock her ring. The broker in that pawn shop deals in almost anything.

broker in the pawn shop won't even blink an eye. He handed me the pistol, and I was almost to the door when I heard him tell the lady $7.

0: There's Conway Twitty and Saturday Night Special, the 16th most popular record this week in 1988, and that would top out at number 9 for then 55-year-old Twitty out of Helena, Arkansas.
1: I like my Chevrolet. It's not like any truck that I've driven, and I've driven Fords since 1975, and I needed a truck that I felt comfortable hauling lumber as well as driving clients around in. Well, if you punch it, it does really go. I really think Chevy has their act together. I really and truly think they're going to blow them away.
2: The heartbeat of America.
3: That's today's Chevy truck.
1: It would be the truck to buy. There's nothing like it on the market. There really isn't.
0: Chevy and GMC completely redesigned their pickups for 1988, made them more rugged, even though that ad was more of a soft sell. And sales were higher this year. They couldn't quite catch up to the Ford F-Series, still the best-selling automobile in the USA. Then after the Chevy pickups came the Ford Escort, the Taurus, and the Honda Accord. Now, Honda CRX was the Motor Trend Import of the Year, and the car of the year was the Pontiac Grand Am, starting at just over $11,000. And that was about the median price for a car here in 88, $11,000, $12,000. But you could always go for the Corvette, which was $32,000, which would be about, what, $65,000 now? Oh, I can't afford that. I can't afford 1988 prices. More in my price range would be a 45 single. You remember 45s, don't you? And this would have been a good one to grab at number 15 from Foster and Lloyd. What do you want from me this time?

0: What Do You Want From Me This Time? That's Radney Foster and Bill Lloyd. They had been songwriters in Nashville for a few years. In fact, they penned the song Since I Found You for Sweethearts of the Rodeo, who were on the countdown this week. We'll hear them in the next hour. So then Foster and Lloyd decided to start performing together. And that record was the fourth single from their debut album, sitting at number 15 this week on its way up to number 6. Well, here in 1988, the population of the USA was 244 million. And things were pretty darn good here in America, especially economically. The Reagan years were some of the most prosperous ever. The GDP nearly doubled during that time. Unemployment was down to 5.4%, the lowest in 14 years. And the median household income was a little more than $27,000. And we were buying things like this.
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0: 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Yeah, no canister, no hose, and you could get one for less than $100. Now, after you got done cleaning up, you could relax in the Regina Home Spa. Yeah, you can enjoy a whirlpool right there in your own bathtub. And you could do some computer work on your new Apple IIc Plus. That was the last of the Apple II series. And those were some new things in our world here in 1988. And the new single from the group Southern Pacific was at number 14 on the Billboard Hot Country Singles chart. This is New Shade of Blue.

0: There's Southern Pacific, the five-man band composed of former members of pop and rock groups. The lead singer, David Jenkins, fronted Pablo Cruz, two Doobie Brothers, guitarist John McPhee and drummer Keith Knudsen, bass player Stu Cook from Creedence Clearwater Revival, and rounding out the quintet was keyboardist Kurt Howell. And they were at number 14 this week in 1988 with New Shade of Blue. That would be their biggest hit, topping out at number 2.
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0: I'm Craig Orndorff, coming to you from the Shenandoah Valley of Virginia, and also coming to you from October of 1988. Well, lucky number 13 on the country chart that week was the first top 10 for Skip Ewing, I Don't Have Far to Fall.
11: Tonight,

0: There's Donald Ralph Skip Ewing out of Redlands, California. That was the second single from his debut album, The Coast of Colorado. I Don't Have Far to Fall. After topping out at number 8, it was sitting at number 13 this week in 1988. Well, let's ease into our comfy chair and see what was on TV here in the fall of 88. Well, new in the mornings this year was Regis and Kathy Lee. They had been on in New York City for a few years, but they went national this season and they were a big hit. Now for the morning game shows, Family Feud was back, this time on CBS, 3 years after being canceled by ABC. Ray Combs was the host. Well, the Fox network is airing on weekends. Their shows were America's Most Wanted, 21 Jump Street, Married with Children, The Tracy Ullman Show, and Gary Shandling. Turner Broadcasting launched its fourth network on October 3rd, as TNT debuted by airing Gone with the Wind. New shows this year included Murphy Brown and Empty Nest. And among the most watched were A Different World, Cheers, 60 Minutes, The Golden Girls, Who's the Boss, and Murder, She Wrote. The Cosby Show was number 1, and number 2 in its first season, Roseanne.
1: Your coffee?
2: Isn't there coffee every morning?
1: Yes.
2: In the 15 years we've been married, has there ever been one morning where there wasn't any coffee?
1: No.
2: Then why do you have to ask me every morning if there's coffee?
1: Is there toast?
0: John Goodman with the star of Roseanne, Roseanne Barr, in its first season here in the fall of 1988. And on the country music countdown that weekend, record number 12 was a duet by Earl Thomas Conley and Emmylou Harris. We Believe in Happy Endings.

0: We believe in happy endings. Earl Thomas Conley and Emmylou Harris, record number 12 this day in 1988. 10 years earlier, that was a top 10 for Johnny Rodriguez. But Conley and Harris took it to number one. That was the 16th chart topper for Earl and the 7th for Emmylou and her final one. And it's part of our reunion for the class of 88 on this weekend in the country.
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8: I

There's Roseanne Cash and Runaway Train, a song written by John Stewart, who was a member of the Kingston Trio in the 1960s. And Roseanne headed at number 11 this week in 1988, heading to number 1, her fourth in a row. And they were all from the album King's Record Shop. And Runaway Train was also her ninth chart topper of all time. Well, let's give you a bonus record from this week in 1988, a little further down the chart. Oh, and this is a good one at number 32. Here's Vern Gosden, Chiseled in Stone.

That's Vern Gosden and Chiseled in Stone, the title track from his first album with Columbia Records. Vern, who was 54 years old in October of 88, came from Woodland, Alabama. The record was at number 32 this week, heading up to a high of number 6. Vern co-wrote the song with Max Barnes, and it earned them the CMA Song of the Year. And that's going to wrap things up for hour number 1 of today's show. We'll take a break and come back with more of the hits from this week in 1988 on Weekend in the Country.

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1: This is hour two of Weekend in the Country. I'm Craig Orndorff, and a happy weekend to you wherever you are and whatever you're doing. So glad that you're spending a little bit of time with me today. I know your schedules are pretty full, but just think of us as your accompaniment for the weekend duties. And today, it's the music from October of 1988. That's right, we've got the biggest hits from this weekend 38 years ago. And we get back to the countdown at number 10 with Sweethearts of the Rodeo. This is Blue to the Bone.

There were three songs in the top 20 this week in 1988 that had the color blue in the title. We had the O'Kanes and Blue Love, New Shade of Blue from Southern Pacific, and There, Blue to the Bone from Sweethearts of the Rodeo. And that was at number 10 this week for sisters Janice Oliver and Christine Arnold from Manhattan Beach, California. Their sixth straight top 10 hit, and it would peak at number 5. Well, the man holding position number 9 was an accordionist. It's Joel Saunier. He's also a singer, and here he is with Tear Stained Letter.

0: Out of Rain, Louisiana, that's Joel Saunier. He started playing the accordion at age 3 and made his first record at 11. Tear-Stained Letter was his second country top 10, and it was at its peak of number 9 this week in 1988. Well, as I mentioned earlier, we were less than a month away from the presidential election. It was Vice President George Bush against Massachusetts Governor Michael Dukakis. And this past week, their vice presidential candidates had a debate. The Republican, Indiana Senator Dan Quayle. The Democrat was Texas Senator Lloyd Benson. And the issue for the number 2 on the ticket was experience. Benson was 67 years old and had been in Congress since 1948. Quayle was 41 and was in his second Senate term. 3 times debate moderators brought up the inexperience issue with Quayle. And he responded saying he had been in Congress just as long as John Kennedy did when he ran for president. Well, Benson was prepared for Quayle to use that line, and he pounced.
1: Senator, I served with Jack Kennedy. I knew Jack Kennedy. Jack Kennedy was a friend of mine. Senator, you're no Jack Kennedy.
0: Well, of course, the Democrats love the line. But actually, Benson had practiced saying, you're no Jack Kennedy, and George Bush is no Ronald Reagan. And while the Quayle experience issue didn't go away, and Benson had the great one-liner, many thought he was insulting and condescending. But the bottom line is, nobody goes to the polls to vote for a vice president. But it was part of the campaign of 1988. Now, when it came to popular bands, this one got lots of votes. It's the Desert Rose Band. They were at number 8 with Summer Wind. Anxious.

0: The Desert Rose Band, Chris Hillman, Herb Peterson, and John Jorgensen. They had record number 8 this week in 1988, Summer Wind. That was the lead-off single from their second album titled Running, and it was heading up to a peak of number 2. Well, let's head to the grocery store and grab a few items for this weekend. Like a loaf of bread for about 75 cents, eggs are 60 cents a dozen, $2.29 for a package of bacon, and a jar of Peter Pan peanut butter is about $1.90. Some new things on the shelves this year, Pepsi Wild Cherry, Diet Mountain Dew, Gatorade had some competition, Powerade is now on the market. For snacking, there's Teddy Grahams. And we'll grab a gallon of milk for about a buck and a half.
1: Michael Martin, I don't even exist in your eyes, because all you see is a person's outside. Well, I'm a beautiful person inside, and I'm drinking milk. Do you know what that means? I'm growing fast in these years.
2: The milk's given me a lot of what I need for strong bones, beautiful skin, and a great smile.
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0: Along with parents, America's dairy farmers were trying to get kids to drink their milk. There were a couple of different versions of those ads aimed at the under 18 crowd. How the object of their affection should really appreciate them now before it's too late. And back on the countdown this week in 1988, that's what T. Graham Brown was doing in record number 7.

0: T. Graham Brown was soon to be 34 years old here in 1988, and he had record number 7, Darlene. And that was heading up to the top of the survey, making it his third and final number 1 record.
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0: Today, we've turned the calendar back 38 years to October of 1988. And we're playing the most popular country songs in the USA from that week. And here are the Oak Ridge Boys at number 6. Gonna Take a Lot of River.
19: I ain't gonna-

0: The Oak Ridge Boys at number 6 this week in 1988, Gonna Take a Lot of River. I feature the newest vocalist in the group, Steve Sanders. He had been the group's guitarist, and he took over when William Lee Golden left the band. Golden returned to the group in 1995, but the lineup with Sanders made Gonna Take a Lot of River a number 1, the group's 15th of all time. Well, it's movie time. Let's see what Hollywood was offering up this week in 1988. Some of the long-running flicks that are still going strong, Young Guns, Die Hard, and Who Framed Roger Rabbit. The number one movie this week was Alien Nation with James Caan and Mandy Patinkin. That led to a TV show. A great baseball movie about the Black Sox scandal, Eight Men Out with D.B. Sweeney, John Cusack, and Charlie Sheen. Gorillas in the Mist with Sigourney Weaver. Michael Keaton was excellent in Clean and Sober. And there's Jackie Chan in Police Story 2. For the lighter fare, there's Crossing Delancey with Amy Irving and Peter Reichert. Punchline has Tom Hanks and Sally Field. And lots of laughs in A Fish Called Wanda with John Cleese, Michael Palin, Kevin Kline, and Jamie Lee Curtis.
1: I've known sheep that could outwit you. I've worn dresses with higher IQs, but you think you're an intellectual, don't you, ape?
2: Apes don't read philosophy.
1: Yes, they do, Otto. They just don't understand it.
0: Jamie Lee Curtis and Kevin Kline in A Fish Called Wanda, one of our favorite movies here in October of 1988. And on the countdown this week, this was our 5th favorite song. It's Ronnie Millsap, Button Off My Shirt.

0: Shoe. Ronnie Millsap at number 5 this week in 1988 with Button Off of My Shirt. That would get one spot higher for the native of Robbinsville, North Carolina. And by the way, there was a North Carolinian at the top of the chart this week. So you have a few minutes to see if you can put a name with that clue. Meanwhile, let's talk about our world here in the fall of 88. 70% of us now had microwave ovens. The latest food craze was low cholesterol. Things like bran muffins. Well, in fashion for men, the new power tie color was purple. And the bottleneck look was in with a neat clean knot. And it was cool to have patterns and a splash of color or two. This year, Walmart became the most profitable retailer in the U.S. And they opened their first supercenter in Washington, Missouri. New on your radio, the Rush Limbaugh Show. He debuted on August 1st. And there was a great moment on September 29th.
1: 10, we're go for main engine start. 7, 6, we have main engine start. 3, 2, 1, 0, and liftoff! Liftoff. Americans return to space as Discovery clears the tower.
0: NASA resumed space shuttle flights on September 29th, 1988, with Discovery, more than 2.5 years after the Challenger disaster. They put a satellite into orbit and returned home after 4 days. And number 4 is where we are on the countdown from this week in 88. It's Kathy Mattea, Untold Stories.

0: There's Kathy Mattea and Untold Stories, the third single from her album Untasted Honey. The first two made it to number one, Goin' Gone and 18 Wheels and a Dozen Roses. And Untold Stories was at its peak of number four this week in 1988. One of the songs coming from our radio back then, and it is again today on Weekend in the Country.
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0: I'm your host, Craig Orndorff, and these dulcet tones emanate from the Shenandoah Valley of Virginia. And you hear them on some great radio stations from coast to coast. Like on the eastern shore of the Old Dominion, there's WOW 101.1 and 99.3. WOWZ and WICO in Accomack, Virginia and Snow Hill, Maryland. On the other coast, it's KYNS, The Grade in San Luis Obispo, California. And in between, there's the original KLFD in Litchfield, Minnesota. And you can find a list of all of our affiliates and when they air this show on our website, weekendinthecountry.net. And you can find out other information about the show there and also follow us on Facebook, too. Well, today we're back in October of 1988. And we're up to number three on the countdown that week with Tanya Tucker, Strong Enough to Bend.
11: There's

0: At number three this week in 1988, that's Tanya Tucker and Strong Enough to Bend. That would hit number one in just a couple of weeks, her third straight and 10th of all time. And now it's time for sports from this week in 88. The NASCAR boys were in Charlotte. Rusty Wallace was the winner. Bill Elliott would win the championship. Baseball, back on August 9th, the first night game at Wrigley Field in Chicago. September 16th, Tom Browning of the Reds pitched a perfect game against the Dodgers. However, L.A. had the last laugh. They would win the World Series. They surprised the heavily favored A's in five games. And they didn't have their star, Kirk Gibson, except for one at-bat.
1: Gibson swings and a fly ball to deep right field. This is going to be a home run. Unbelievable! A home run for Gibson. And the Dodgers have won the game 5-4. I don't believe what I just saw.
0: Jack Buck of CBS Radio on the call of the historic Kirk Gibson home run in Game 1 of the 88 World Series. Now, the short-handed and light-hitting Dodgers did have Oral Hershiser, who set a record in September with a 59-inning scoreless streak. He'd win two games and the MVP. In the NFL, the Bengals were off to a 6-0 start, and they'd make it to the Super Bowl but lose to the 49ers. College football, Miami's number one this week. They'd fall to Notre Dame in a couple of weeks, and the Irish would go on to win the national title, beating undefeated West Virginia in the Fiesta Bowl. And the Summer Olympics in Seoul, South Korea, ended last weekend. The U.S. finished third in the medal count behind the Soviet Union and East Germany. At the pool, Matt Biondi won five gold medals, Janet Evans three, Greg Louganis both diving golds. Florence Griffith Joyner had four wins on the track. Carl Lewis won the long jump. He lost the 100 to Canadian Ben Johnson. However, Johnson was DQ'd after a positive drug test, so Lewis got that gold as well. That's a rundown on sports from this week in 1988. And the silver medal song on the chart that week belonged to Dwight Yoakam and Buck Owens.
2: I can't

0: Buck Owens first recorded Streets of Bakersfield in 1973. It didn't become a hit, though. But the remake with Dwight Yoakam was at number 2 this weekend in 1988. It became the first number 1 for Dwight at age 32, and for then 59-year-old Buck, his 20th chart topper, and his first since 1972. Oh, and I just caught myself with an error. I said earlier that Conway Twitty was the oldest member of the Countdown. No, it was Buck. So mark that down in your scorebook as E-DJ. That's okay, I'll make up for it with my bat in the bottom of the ninth, which is coming up next, along with the number one song from this week in 88, here on Weekend in the Country.
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0: Well, time now for the classic country feature where we play a song that's even further back from our spotlight year. And this was part of the sound of the autumn of 1974. It's John Denver, Back Home Again.
8: There's a

0: There's John Denver, back home again. I was moving up the chart this week in 1974, heading to number one. It would get there at the end of November. Well, now, back to our showcase year of 1988. And before we get to the number one song, one more look at the news headlines. And the big story, we've talked about it earlier, the presidential election campaign. Now, in the summer of 1988, Michael Dukakis had a double-digit lead over George Bush. But by this weekend, Bush was up by 5 points. The vice president had hammered the Massachusetts governor on his prison furlough program, calling it a revolving door for murderers. In fact, one of those, named Willie Horton, who was serving a life sentence, was given furlough. He traveled to Maryland, committed assault, armed robbery, and rape. But there was a debate coming up this week, so he had a chance to make up some ground, but he didn't.
1: Governor, if Kitty Dukakis were raped and murdered, would you favor an irrevocable death penalty for the killer?
2: No, I don't, Bernard, and I think you know that I've opposed the death penalty during all of my life. I don't see any evidence that it's a deterrent, and I think there are better and more effective ways to deal with violent crime. We've done so in my own state.
0: Well, Dukakis' cold and political-sounding answer pretty much ended the race. Polls taken after that debate had Bush up by double figures, and he would go on to win in a landslide. It was election season here in 1988. And winning the most votes in the country music world this weekend was Randy Travis. He had the number one song in the USA, Honky Tonk Moon.

0: out of Marshville, North Carolina, Randy Travis, who was 29 years old this weekend in 1988. And that was Honky Tonk Moon, the first single from his album, Old 8x10. It was his 7th number one and 5th in a row. And it held the top spot on this day 38 years ago. Well, that's it for this week's show, everybody. We're all out of time. It's been great having you here, and I'll have your seat ready for you again next week. And until then, this is Craig Orndorff saying so long for Weekend in the Country.
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2: Well, howdy, howdy, howdy, country music fans. Welcome back to another high-octane, neon-soaked edition of Retro Country USA. And I'm your weekly host, Big Steve Kelly, coming to you from the Kelly Ranch Studios. Today, we're hoping to get into the country music time machine. That's what we're going to do. And we're setting the dial straight for the year 1992. 1992. We're going to play 28 massive hits. We're all queued up, ready to go, packed full of chart facts, artist trivia, and enough fun to get you through the weekend. So let's kick things off with some line dancing, shall we? Here's Billy Ray.

numbers back to back. Now, that's how we kick things off here at Retro Country USA. I'm Big Steve, and if you want to continue to dance, well, let's make this one a slow dance. Here comes Garth with What She Doin' Now.

0: Garth on Retro Country USA with Big Steve Kelly. And in January of 1992, grandmas everywhere were wiping away the tears after hearing this one on the radio. Love Me from Colin Ray.
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0: 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And after this break, lots more huge hits from 1992.
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16: 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The Wyoming Tribune-Eagle reports Prop 1 would severely hamstring fire and sheriff departments. 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State Senator Eric Barlow warns Prop 1 will truly harm communities. 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

today's inspiring, amazing redhead, Reba, on Retro Country USA. I'm Big Steve, and we're looking at some of the biggest hits of 1992 this weekend. And for Aaron Tippin, it was the year he got his very first number one song. Turn it up!

Alabama, reminding us to slow down and enjoy life. You've got it on Retro Country USA with Big Steve behind the microphone, and slowing down is just what we're going to do right here. Listen to this Grammy Award-winning Vince Gill song, I Still Believe in You.

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Alan Jackson from 1992, and that was a year that he stacked up hits left and right. I'm Big Steve, and this guy was shot during a robbery while protecting a friend, for real. Happily, he recovered, released an album, and the title track went all the way to number one in January of 92. Here's Sticks and Stones from Tracy Lawrence.

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From the movie Pure Country, starring George Strait, I Cross My Heart on Retro Country USA. I'm Big Steve Kelly, and Doug Stone brought us a honky-tonk heartbreak anthem, a jukebox with a country song. Spent 2 weeks at the top spot, number one in March of 1992. 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

Sawyer Brown on Retro Country USA. I'm Big Steve, and moving right along with our bombastic review of 92, Randy Travis took a break from his heavy ballads, co-written with Alan Jackson, by the way. A Better Class of Losers hit number 2 on the Billboard charts in early 1992.

Anderson making one of the greatest career comebacks in country music history in 1992. Straight Tequila Night climbed all the way to number one in April. I'm Big Steve Kelly, and the late, great Hal Ketchum had a unique voice and style. And pro tip, this one sounds better turned up loud.

0: If you've never seen the video to that, check it out. Pretty cool. That's Clint Black on Retro Country USA. I'm Big Steve, and I'm coming right back with more from 92.
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The line, "Norma Jean Riley gotta dance with me," was originally written as "Pretty Little Girl Gonna Dance With Me." But the record label said, no, the girl has to have a name. And I don't care if it's Norma Jean Riley, she has to have a name. And so the rest is chart history. I'm Big Steve Kelly, and this is Retro Country USA. And if you're in the mood for some honky-tonkin', let's go. Yeah.

Tucker here on Retro Country USA. I'm Big Steve Kelly, and when Sammy Kershaw burst onto the scene, he had a voice so reminiscent of George Jones, kind of gave folks the chills and the goosebumps. Cadillac Style was Sammy's debut single, hitting number 3 on the Billboard chart in early 1992 and established him as a new country star. Here's the smooth voice, Sammy Kershaw.

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Chantilla shaking the sugar tree right here on Retro Country USA. Big Steve here playing back some of the best of 1992 this weekend. Bubba Shot the Jukebox hit number 4 in 1992 and gave us one of the funniest storylines in country music. A guy shot a jukebox because a sad song came on and broke his heart. Here it is, Mark Chestnut.

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folks, all good things must come to an end, and we have arrived at our grand finale here on Retro Country USA. I'm Big Steve Kelly from the Kelly Ranch Studios, and we're closing out our tour of 1992 with a guy who makes his second appearance today with a song that defines 90s environmental country storytelling. I'll figure that one out. This one reached number two in August of 92. With its haunting piano intro and fiddle hooks, it's an unforgettable piece of country music history. Here's Seminole Wind from John Anderson.

There's John Anderson with Seminole Wind here on Retro Country USA. Thanks for being with us and riding shotgun with me today. Keep supporting real country music, and I'll be back here next weekend with two more hours of it. And remember, if the jukebox plays a sad song, just buy another drink. Don't shoot the machine. I'm Big Steve Kelly from the Kelly Ranch Studios. Keep it here and have a great week. 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

Opening up the 3 o'clock hour here on Western Wyoming's country favorites, the spur that was Sugarland and something more. My name's Dow Erickson. I'm with you for a couple hours here on the spur. Tim McGraw is up next with Nothing to Die For. We're also going to hear from Ashley Cook, some Chris Cagle, and Clay Walker.

0: A fun all-time hit from Clay Walker, If I Could Make a Living, right here on the Spur. That was Clay Walker. And before that, What Kind of Gun from Chris Cagle. And we also heard Baby Blues, courtesy of Ashley Cook. Looking at the weather forecast out there, South Lincoln County, 50% chance of showers and thunderstorms today. Otherwise, expect partly sunny skies and a highs of around 63. Going to be a bit windy for you out there as well. And looking at tonight, lows around 44. More showers possible. In fact, 100% chance of precipitation on Sunday, the high of 57. Precipitation also taking place in North Lincoln County and the Star Valley area. Temperatures in the low 60s today, upper 50s tomorrow. Expect some rain and wind out there.
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That was Luke Combs, Be By You, midway through the 3 o'clock hour. 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

0: That was Morgan Wallen featuring Eric Church, Man Made a Bar. Before that, it was Ian Munzik and Medicine Man. As we start to close out this 3 o'clock hour, we're going to do so with some Chris Jansen and Toby Keith. This Flag from Chris Jansen and also Bullets in the Gun, performed by Toby Keith.
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Spur Country with Western Wyoming's country favorites is K298CX, 107.5 FM, 105.3 FM, Diamondville, and KMER, 940 AM, Kemmer.

but now forgotten. That was Brantley Gilbert kicking off the 4 o'clock hour here on Western Wyoming's country favorites, The Spur, Gone But Not Forgotten. The name of that song from Brantley Gilbert. My name's Dal Erickson. I'm with you for another hour. And we got Chris Ledoux coming up next. Take Me to the Rodeo. We're also going to hear from Harmaly, some Tim McGraw, and Diamond Rio.

0: That was Diamond Rio and Mirror Mirror. Prior to that, Tim McGraw performing Something Like That and God Knew Better. That one from Parmalee.
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0: 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The Thane Community screening of Home from the Vietnam War, a film by Matt Hames. Doors are open now, screening beginning at 5 p.m. That'll be at the Thane Community Center. 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U.S. Senate candidate James Byrd and U.S. Congressional candidate Lisa Kinney will be in attendance. 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

0: That was Dan and Shay, Marry You Again, and before that, Mags performing Light of a Clear Blue Morning. Make sure you tune in to the Weekday Wake Up 7 to 9, Monday through Friday. Got some great interviews each and every day. Coming up on Monday, we'll be speaking with Tim Hale and Jennifer Sherbel with the Lincoln County School District No. 2 Education Foundation. On Tuesday, Sheriff Shane Johnson will be speaking with us, discussing the Lincoln County Police Officer Foundation and also his role with the newly formed Lincoln County Special Victims Unit. Also on Tuesday, Jerry Henderson, Director of Strategic Partnership and Advocacy for the Wyoming Business Alliance. He'll be speaking about his recent trips in Kemmer and Star Valley during a Western Wyoming business tour. Coming up on Thursday, U.S. Congresswoman Harriet Hageman will be joining us as well. The Weekday Wake Up, 7 to 9, Monday through Friday. Coming up next, this is Morgan Wallen, Been By Now, here on The Spur.
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0: That was Jimmy Allen performing Best Shot. And we also heard from Sugarland, All I Want to Do. Coming up after this break, we're going to hear from Lainey Wilson and John Mayer, as well as Jake Owen. It's all here on The Spur.
1: Not just any country.
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3: It makes you feel emotions when you listen to it.
4: 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The lyrics you can understand.
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1: Your country favorites.
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0: That was Jake Owen giving us Something About a Woman. And before that, Phone, Keys, Wallet. Lainey Wilson and John Mayer performing that one. You all just checked, didn't you? Because that's what I do, too. Like, okay, phone, keys, wallet. Oh, yep, okay, got them. That's what we all do, right? We are starting to put the finishing touches on the 4 o'clock hour, and that means that's it for me. I hope I haven't been too much of a bother. Thanks for letting me be a part of your day. William Michael Morgan is up next with this song called Vinyl here on The Spur. You have a great weekend out there.
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